0: Iconic American songwriter, singer, and actor Dolly Parton has died at age 80. Her career spanned decades with hits like Jolene and I Will Always Love You. Born in Tennessee, she rose from humble beginnings to become a country music icon. She later became a successful actor and businesswoman, and Parton was also a philanthropist, founding her Imagination Library to promote children's literacy. This is the Canadian Press. In sports, the Toronto Blue Jays are back on home turf to start a three-game series with the Kansas City Royals. The Jays entered the contest two games out of a wild card spot. Kansas City comes to Toronto on an eight-game winning streak. John Schneider says he's hopeful pitcher Shane Bieber will be back sometime this season. The Blue Jays have placed Bieber on the 15-day injured list with an inflamed muscle under his right shoulder. Bieber had pitched well in August, and his injury is a blow to a Jays team fighting for a playoff spot. Alina Svitolina has never won a U.S. Open title, and neither has her husband, Gael Monfils. But that might change after the pair advanced to the semifinals of the Grand Slam's mixed doubles tournament. The pair moved on by beating Katerina Siniakova and Henry Patton, after earlier taking out Montreal's Félix Auger-Aliassime and Alexandra Ayala. And the PGA Tour is reshaping its postseason for 2028. That season will end with a tour championship played over 2 weeks at different golf courses involving match play. From the Canadian Press, I'm Hannah Stoles.
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7: For the first time in a long time, we do not have an air quality alert in effect for the Kamloops area. Environment Canada seeing fit to pull down the yellow alert, which has been with us almost in perpetuity for the last couple of weeks. We are looking at a clear sky night and a low down to 16.4 tomorrow. The possibility of some shower activity mixes in through the daytime and the evening as well. Original forecast had it coming in the evening. Looks like we may get a little bit of late afternoon possible shower activity tomorrow. High of 31. As we get into Thursday, that rain is expected to hang with us with more likelihood of it coming on Thursday than it will be tomorrow. 25 degrees only for your high on Thursday. That'll clear off, though, by Friday, giving us back to sunshine and a high of 26. It'll cool off as we hit the weekend, though. Just 22 degrees for the high on Saturday, 24 under a mix of sun and cloud on Sunday. Then it's back to 27 degrees on the last day of August, Monday.
8: Some go patoom, some go patoing, some go smack, and some go thwack, followed by a crack. 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
6: We're the proud voice of a booming Blazers Nation. But we don't hang our hats on those boys alone. When the North Paws are on the diamond, the Wolfpack is on the prowl. United is on the pitch, or the Classics are in the pool. 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

0: Some sad news to share with you. In case you haven't heard, the queen of country music has died. Dolly Parton passed away at the age of 80. The best-selling female country music artist of all time, a talented actress who shined on the big screen in 9 to 5 and Steel Magnolias, and a selfless humanitarian who gave so much of her money and time in support of literacy, education, disaster relief, and medical research. Brian Seaver, her nephew and head of security for more than 20 years, announced the news in an Instagram video earlier today, and this is how it ended.
1: Dolly was a farmer, just like her daddy. He farmed the soil, she farmed songs and happiness. Dolly called me and said she wants to rest in a beautiful bed of plush cotton because after a life wearing heavy rhinestones, she finally deserves to be comfortable and have some rest. Rest in peace, Aunt Dolly, Aunt Granny, Gigi. May God bless Dolly Parton, and may God bless you all. She will always love you.

Wham! Love George Michael. Love his voice. I grew to have more of an appreciation for his voice so many years later. And I was lucky enough to see him at one of his final stops when he toured a little over a decade ago. And that in itself was a dream for me. And his passing hit me really hard back in 2016. But my sister and I and friends, we would, you know, create all these fun routines to a lot of their songs on that particular album. And we would perform them for our parents and family. And I just absolutely loved the video. It was so bright and iconic, I feel. And I still have a Choose Life t-shirt that I wear from time to time. So every time I wear it, that too just brings me back to those carefree days.

0: There's Genesis with Tonight, Tonight, Tonight. Drive home with Drew Ferreira. And as I mentioned earlier, IKEA did a report on clutter. And I thought this number would have been 100%. I just assumed we all had one. But 68% of households say they have an everything drawer or box chock full of random stuff.
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2: I'm Paul James with the latest from the NL Newsroom. Here's what we're keeping watch on this hour. A growing online petition demanding the city of Kamloops abandon the provincial e-scooter pilot project following a deadly crash in the west end of downtown Kamloops. Change.org campaign launched in memory of 18-year-old Hunter Dennis. He died in hospital after crashing his e-scooter along Battle Street near Lee Road, August the 16th at around 4 a.m. Mounties seizing that scooter say no other evidence of vehicle's involvement, noting the teen was likely not wearing a helmet. Campaign launched by family and friends of Hunter Dennis, calling on the city to back out of the e-scooter pilot, which was launched at the end of 2024 as an alternative way for people to move around more quickly and ease traffic on the streets. The city teaming up with Canadian e-scooter firm Bird earlier this year in a program which allows people to rent the e-scooters, do come equipped with helmets for a nominal fee. Under the provincial rules, e-scooters do not require any license or training to ride one, which has drawn criticism and concern from various parts of the province. E-scooters are supposed to be geo-restricted in certain areas of Kamloops for both riding and for their return. Seems the TNRD taxpayers are off the hook for close to $45,000 worth of cleanup in the Clinton area. Multi-day effort to rid the area of spoiled fridges and freezers left over from the three-week evacuation and no electricity has seen 291 of them picked up through a curbside recycling effort, which is being fronted by an industry group. Adriana Mayu with the TNRD Solid Waste Program says the goal, to keep the fridges and freezers from either being illegally dumped on the side of a road somewhere or ending up in the Cache Creek landfill.
3: Anytime that a product is recyclable, we want to make every effort to recycle that product and keep it out of the landfill. Of course, the food contents need to go to landfill for proper disposal, but we do want to be recycling those appliances and keeping them out of the landfill.
2: Major Appliance Recycling Roundtable, which is a collection of local appliance manufacturers and retailers tasked by the province to handle the recycling of appliances like fridges and freezers, picking up the cost of the cleanup. Now let's check in with what else is happening on the national and international front.
4: Now this update from the Canadian Press. Canada is increasing tariffs on American steel and aluminum products from 25 to 50% in retaliation for the United States imposing tariffs on nearly $28 billion of Canadian goods. Ottawa says it's matching the dollar amount of the U.S. tariffs, but the list doesn't include all of the same items targeted by President Donald Trump. A ground crew worker struck by a plane at Montreal's airport has now died. New data shows the number of children and adults ending up in hospital with injuries related to e-scooters has jumped over the past year. There's been an increase of nearly 40%, mainly with fractures and head and brain injuries. A U.S. federal judge has rejected claims of miscarriage of justice by Jeffrey Epstein's former girlfriend and longtime associate in her bid to be released from prison. An iconic American songwriter, singer, and actor, Dolly Parton, has died at the age of 80. Her career spanned decades with hits like Jolene and I Will Always Love You. From the Canadian Press, I'm Hannah Stoles.
5: For the safety of all involved, due to the persistent heavy smoke in the area, the RCMP musical ride that was to happen Wednesday has been cancelled. That also includes the Fraser Valley Mounted Combat Demonstration. But the safety of the riders, horses, and attendees is the top priority. Again, please know that the RCMP musical ride that was scheduled to happen Wednesday at the Merritt Rodeo Grounds has been cancelled. Ticket refunds will be handled directly to the purchasing credit card.
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2: We are looking at a possible couple of days of rain here in the Kamloops area for tomorrow and through Thursday. For tonight, looking at clear skies, a low down to 16. That chance of shower activity will start to kick in most likely tomorrow afternoon and through the evening. High of 31 daytime for tomorrow, though. But Thursday, things cool off a fair amount. We're looking at 25 only for your daytime high. With the little system going to bring down the overnight temperatures down to about 13 or so, 12 or 13. It's starting to get a little cooler in the overnight hours, so be advised of that. 26 under clear skies for Friday, but as we get into the weekend, it starts to cool off a little bit. 22 expected for the high only on Saturday under a mix of sun and cloud, the call right now. 24. The anticipated high for your Sunday under partly cloudy skies. And then it warms up a bit on August the 31st, last day of the month, 27 degrees under partly cloudy skies.
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From now on, you better believe I'm going to be smiling like a weirdo at every single dog I pass by. 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And that's not just for their owners. It's for complete strangers, too. And here comes the middle. 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
1: From the National Newsroom of the Canadian Press, I'm Hannah Stoles. Prime Minister Mark Carney held a series of calls with the other party leaders today, where he discussed how Ottawa is responding to the latest round of U.S. tariffs.
2: Prime Minister Mark Carney's office says he stressed the importance of a united Team Canada approach when he briefed opposition leaders today about the state of U.S. trade talks. Conservative leader Pierre Poilievre told reporters today that he would work across partisan lines to respond to unjustified tariffs, but called on Carney to recall Parliament now to scrutinize Ottawa's approach. Bloc Québécois leader Yves-François Blanchet said that Carney told him in the call that his preference is no longer to discuss any compromises regarding supply management. Canada announced today new retaliatory tariffs on a range of U.S. goods and supports for affected businesses. Craig Lord, The Canadian Press, Ottawa.
1: President Donald Trump says the United States is giving serious consideration to changing the name of Lake Ontario to Lake America after trade talks devolved into social media insults. Trump says the U.S. does not expect to continue doing business with Ontario much longer. Ontario Premier Doug Ford reacted to Trump's latest online remarks.
3: Well, I think it's a lot of rhetoric because we're the number one customer to 17 states, number two to 12 others, Ontario alone. If Ontario was just standalone, would be the third largest trading partner in the world. Canada is the number one customer.
1: Tensions between the two countries have continued to worsen since trade negotiations fell apart on Friday. The Trump administration slammed Canada with 50% tariffs on an array of goods the following day. A fourth Montreal police officer has been suspended in an investigation over racism and misconduct on the force. Accusations made public in June against a patrol unit in the city's Montreal Nord neighborhood include allegations officers cut the hair of racialized citizens and kept it as trophies. Police previously said they had disbanded the 16-member unit, with the latest suspension taking effect on August 19th. A Canadian-American yachtsman has been arrested after being indicted in Hawaii on a child exploitation charge. The U.S. Department of Justice says 62-year-old Donald Stephen Lang was arrested over the weekend in Canada, but the exact location wasn't confirmed. Lang is accused of producing sexually explicit images of a minor between September and December of 2024 aboard his sailboat that has frequented Hawaii. The bid to own one of the FIFA World Cup-themed beaver statues sprawled across a downtown Toronto neighborhood has officially closed. Canadian Press reporter Diana Musina says the auction site shows an anonymous bidder swept up the hand-painted Canadian motif beaver featuring fall-colored maple leaves for just over $10,000.
4: The Scottish beaver won the second highest bid of more than $7,500, and the beaver representing Spain was sold for $3,200.
1: The online bidding on 50 beaver installations closed earlier this week and received more than $170,000 in total bids. This is the Canadian Press. In sports, the Toronto Blue Jays are back on home turf to start a three-game series with the Kansas City Royals. The Jays entered the contest two games out of a wild card spot. Kansas City comes to Toronto on an eight-game winning streak. John Schneider says he's hopeful pitcher Shane Bieber will be back sometime this season. The Blue Jays have placed Bieber on the 15-day injured list with an inflamed muscle under his right shoulder. Bieber had pitched well in August, and his injury is a blow to a Jays team fighting for a playoff spot. Alina Svitolina has never won a U.S. Open title, and neither has her husband, Gael Monfils. But that might change after the pair advanced to the semifinals of the Grand Slam's mixed doubles tournament. The pair moved on by beating Katerina Siniakova and Henry Patton, after earlier taking out Montreal's Félix Auger-Aliassime and Alexandra Ayala. And the PGA Tour is reshaping its postseason for 2028. That season will end with a tour championship played over 2 weeks at different golf courses involving match play. From the Canadian Press, I'm Hannah Stoles.
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6: The invention of the record player and the birth of radio helped to popularize music. Music that people were making from the back streets to the backwoods all over America in the early 20th century. In just a minute, we'll look at places you can visit to learn about these musicians and pay tribute to the giants and geniuses who helped to shape the music you grew up with. And a bit later on today's Travel with Rick Steves, we'll explore how even people who don't think they like it can appreciate the emotional power of a great opera. Fred Plotkin is a New Yorker with the soul of an Italian, and he'll help us know what to listen for to enjoy a sensory-filled night at the opera, at home or in your travels. One of America's most influential exports has got to be music. Think of it. Jazz, blues, rock and roll, country, bluegrass, soul, these American sounds have gone global. But they're rooted in specific times and places right here. Recording studios, front porches, roadside clubs, plantations, churches, city neighborhoods where our musical traditions and cultures cross-pollinated. For travelers who want to trace these stories, North America is full of music landmarks, both major and minor. Until now, though, there hasn't been a single guidebook to help connect them. And that's where Canadians Josephine Matthias and Craig Jones come in. In their book, The Music Lover's Guide to North America, this writer and musician duo explore the vast array of music museums and points of interest across the United States and Canada, with a good dose of musical background and context thrown in. Wherever you are, you probably don't have to go far to find a place where music history comes to life. Joe and Craig, thanks so much for joining us.
8: Well, thanks for having us, Rick. It's a pleasure.
6: So, reading through your book, it is so clear that North America, dominated by the United States, but you guys are Canadian, so we include that, is sort of a uniquely diverse and dynamic cultural force. And it shows itself in music. People don't create art in a vacuum. It reflects the culture. And when you think about the diversity and the thriving nature of the music culture in our part of the world, what does that tell us about the culture from where it comes?
8: Yeah, start with the easiest question first. Well, Rick, music is a very, very human expression. It's found in every culture. And I think there's something about North America that the people who populated it initially came from oppressive, you know, environments where they were trying to escape. And that's very important. So they brought their culture and traditions with them, but they also created new cultures and traditions out of the fusion of these different cultures coming together and blending.
14: So there, I mean, not that another place might be boring, but relatively speaking, we, being a melting pot place, being a land where until recently immigrants were welcome and people who were downtrodden found a refuge, that really made the cultural compost pile from where different slices of the culture, like music, can blossom, quite fertile.
7: Yeah, I'd like to add, Rick, that it wasn't just people who were oppressed coming to North America to escape that oppression. One of the major influences on how music evolved in North America came from people being brought here and placed in oppressive situations, mainly slavery plantations in the Southeast, which is why the Southeastern U.S. is such a hotbed of music.
14: Hmm. We're going to talk in more detail about specific things a little later in our conversation, but when I'm doing a TV show, I like to always have a what we call a wide shot to start with, to give people the context so they know, you know, as we dig deeper into specifics. Give us just a very brief wide shot, a sweep through the story about how music has been diverse and a dynamic cultural force in the United States, in America. How do you thread it together to make it be like an arc?
8: Well, I would say that the very first European settlers to North America brought with them traditions from the Church of Europe and England and Scotland and Ireland. Take Appalachia, for example, and they fused it with the music of minstrels, or what we today call folk music, or people who carried music from one little town to another, and work songs and so forth, and songs of prisoners and sailors' songs, that sort of thing. And then, you know, it influences and cross-pollinates with other traditions coming from West Africa and so forth. And these were all forms of expression that evolved as they moved from one mouth to ear, to mouth to ear, to mouth to ear. And from there, this music took on a life of its own, and children learned it, and you know they sang it around at community meetings, and they sang it on the front porch, the county fair, whatever the terminology of the time was, and generation after generation, it all kind of comes together in this extraordinary fusion, and one musical form adapts and borrows from other musical forms and evolves in the process.
14: I just love that context that we have now, because as you guys were explaining, it morphs from church to folk to work, shanties. It migrates, like with the movement of people, especially with slavery. And then it evolves with the technology, whether it's a fairground or a streaming media service. There's a way to help it metastasize through the culture.
8: That's right. Borrowing and fusing and adapting and evolving and innovating. And, you know, every generation or every artist that comes along wants to capture the best of what's come before them, pay homage to it, but then innovate on it and make something distinctive of their own.
14: Wow.
8: And this is going on constantly.
14: That.
7: Yes. So blues birthed jazz and bluegrass and rock and roll and Motown and soul, and it just goes on and on and on. So that it is true to say that North America, especially the Southeastern U.S., sits at the root of so much of the music that created the wallpaper of our lives.
14: There you go. So this is the rationale for taking your guidebook, The Music Lover's Guide to North America, as almost a primer to understand music as like a textbook and how it's such a cultural force in our society. It's easy for people from a certain generation, especially in our day and age, to think that, well, okay, that's all over now, and now we're into a whole different reality. Is this sort of evolutionary story just barreling right through our lifetimes, or is it something that has brought us here and it's going to be different from now on out?
8: Oh, it's. I think it's constant. I think it's so deeply ingrained in the human genome, in our self-understanding, in our relations, in our connections to other people. I don't see any end of it. You know, there's no singularity.
14: Okay, that's an important thing for us to remember as we're considering all of this.
8: Indeed.
14: This is Travel with Rick Steves. We're enjoying a tour of North American music sites right now with Joe Matias and Craig Jones. Their book is The Music Lover's Guide to North America. It highlights about 150 museums, exhibits, and historic sites connected to the places, instruments, and people that have propelled music in the United States and Canada. Joe is a freelance writer with a focus on travel, food, and wild places. Craig is a writer and a musician. You can find more on them online at their website, musictravelguides.com. Now, in your research for your book, you talked about we want to take us where the music moves us. And that meant months of boots-on-the-ground research, countless miles, thousands of photographs, hundreds of interviews, suffering through all of this great music in order to distill it into a wonderful 180-page package that we can all have and do what a good guidebook does, help us get more out of our travels. Tell us about the research. That must have been so interesting.
7: It actually started as a little bit of a love story. As a full-time travel writer, I was on the road a lot of the time, all over the world. And Craig was often gigging, and we were like ships passing in the night sometimes. I'm sure you know what that's like.
14: Yeah.
7: And so I came home from one trip and said, you know, we both have writing backgrounds. Craig has a degree in political science, so he's got the politics and the history background and the music background, and I had the travel knowledge. Why don't we hit the road together writing music travel destinations? So we bought a bit of a hippie camper van, packed in the dog and the guitars, and we hit the road for about 8 weeks to look at the roots of American music in the southeastern U.S. and came back and wrote a lot of magazine and newspaper articles, and picked up the interest of a publisher.
14: Huh.
7: And the publisher came to us and said, could you do a book on one of these genres, and which one would it be? We said, of course. And blues was the one that we chose because they like to say, blues are the roots and the rest are the fruits.
8: That's right.
7: So much comes from the blues. The blues influence so much. And it really picks up all these cultural and historical forces in the 20th century, especially.
14: I want to get into some of the special little discoveries in the intimate places. But before we do, Joel, can you just quickly run me through the major three or four museums or sites that would be obviously on everybody's checklist?
7: Well, I would say the New Orleans Jazz Museum in the city of New Orleans. Mm-hmm. In Memphis, you'd be looking at Sun Studios or Stax, perhaps Graceland. That's very well known. In Nashville, it would be obviously the Country Music Hall of Fame and the Grand Ole Opry. And I would say those are the biggest ones. Well, except in Cleveland, you've got the Rock and Roll Hall of Fame.
14: Rock and Roll.
8: And then Detroit, you've got the Motown Museum.
7: Yeah.
14: Oh,
7: so
14: yeah.
7: Those are the biggies.
14: Okay. Now, you mentioned you visited like over 100 spots. I love a well-done museum, and they don't need to be big and famous to be special. How do you mark a quality museum? What's the kind of museum that really sparkles for you?
8: Oh, well, some of these museums are like four-hour exhibits. You know, you don't go in there expecting to come out in less than 4 hours. Like, for example, the Bob Dylan Center or the Woody Guthrie Center, both in Tulsa, Oklahoma. Another museum that really, really made an impression on me was the Segal in South Carolina. And that's an interesting story because it's a private collection that just got out of hand, got so big that he had to relocate to a much larger space. And he's imported instruments from all over the world, including a piano that Chopin toured with and a harpsichord that Mozart played on.
14: Wow.
8: You know, and this is not the kind of museum where you're not permitted to touch anything. They want you to play these instruments. And they put on concerts. And
14: where is that, Craig?
8: Greenville, South Carolina.
14: Okay.
8: And then there's this beautiful little museum in Brady, Texas, called the Heart of Texas Country Music Museum. And it's another one that a personal project started by a young man, radio disc jockey, who just started writing to country artists and say, hey, send me a pair of boots. Hey, send me a hat. And they did.
14: Amazing.
8: He collected it all, put together in this beautiful museum. And, you know, it's not a Smithsonian type institution, but it's a beautifully curated, lovingly curated museum.
15: I'm going to give you a little country music. I want a little country music.
14: Yeah. We're getting you ready for a road trip to see where great music was born, from Nashville and Motown to the back roads of Appalachia, the Delta, and the Southwest. Josephine Matthias and Craig Jones are the authors of The Music Lover's Guide to North America. They also explore the home turf of Mississippi Delta blues legends in their earlier book called Chasing the Blues, A Traveler's Guide to America's Music. Stops in Mississippi and Virginia are just ahead on Travel with Rick Steves.
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14: Our guests, Craig Jones and Joe Matthias, outfitted a camper van to travel thousands of miles to search the music trails of America. They visited dozens of museums, exhibits, and historic sites, places that are dedicated to the people and instruments that propelled the music made in the USA and Canada into the hits and legends of the 20th century. Their book's been called a rockin' crash course on America's music revolution. It's The Music Lover's Guide to North America. So Joe and Craig, talking to you about how this is a cultural story and how things are interconnected and how things morph and evolve with time, we keep thinking of different influences. Let's just do a little quick review of these various influences. Of course, we have African and Caribbean music styles brought by enslaved peoples. Tell us a little bit about that and we'll look at some other influences.
8: Yeah, you know, we had a tide of enslaved persons come into North America, and they brought with them their African traditions, which included singing while working. Very important.
14: And you mentioned that earlier, and I hadn't thought about that, but shanties and, you know, yo-ho, heave-ho when you're pulling a boat up the river and when you're picking cotton, you've got music.
8: Exactly. Working in the turpentine camps or pounding nails in, you know, building railroads, something like that. If you have an individual in that group who is able to create some kind of rhythmic utterance that coordinates the work of other people, that person is valuable. And that becomes a form of music that is transmitted and easily incorporated into the culture.
14: If you want to learn more about African-American impact on music culture, where would you go?
8: I would go to Mississippi, not because Mississippi is the only place, but because blues has a huge influence on North American music. Mississippi is kind of the cauldron where blues really takes form before it migrates out of the Mississippi Delta. I would go there first.
14: Another thing which is interesting to me is a lot of the vibrancy and diversity of music relates to the advent of the railways.
8: Oh, yes. And not only in the building of the railways and the coordinating human movement to lay track and so forth, but then to move individuals from place to place. And the blues musicians in the Mississippi Delta, they moved around carrying their music with them, and that was a form of spreading the influence. It's the blues that moves north into Chicago and becomes the basis for rock and roll. And it's rock and roll that conquers the world, really.
14: And then another dimension of this that's just occurred to me, we have the impact and the evolution of various instruments.
8: Oh, yes, because, take the piano, a very complex piece of machinery. very fragile. So not a lot of them around, but the guitar, very simple, very portable, maybe not the most robust instrument. You know, they break, you know, they warp and so forth, but you can get them through a mail order catalog.
14: Yeah.
8: Maybe you could get pianos through a mail order catalog too, but they arrive and they're a ton and a half.
14: But think about it, a banjo, a fiddle, a guitar, a harmonica.
7: Yeah.
8: Mississippi drums, saxophone.
14: These are portable.
7: One other one that you didn't mention, which is geography. Things like the 1927 Mississippi flood that changed the shape of the landscape in the southeastern U.S., made work on plantations impossible for people. So they packed up their music and went north, and they took it to places like St. Louis, Detroit, New York, Chicago, and that's how the music went from the Delta up north.
14: It's a story with a plot, and you can track the arc of it. In your book, you list your favorite music trails for driving or walking. It ranges from Blue Ridge Music Trail to the Johnny Cash Music Trail. Tell me about a favorite music trail and why that would be a rewarding goal for a traveler.
7: I would say one of the very first ones we did through Virginia, which was the Crooked Road Music Trail that goes through Appalachia. And it links not only museums, it links historic sites like the Carter Family Fold, which still has a Friday night dance and jamboree. And they're on the dance floor and they're flat footing, they're step dancing. And just up the road, there's a remarkable place in Floyd at the Floyd Country Store. On Friday nights, they have a jamboree. Local musicians play outside, up and down the main street, and then inside there's a feature band and people are getting up, all generations. Grandparents Wow. dancing with grandchildren. It's really unique. So it links not only museums, but historic sites and culturally important sites.
14: And places that are alive. Like, I was thinking of that because you also list music festivals, obviously, in a music lover's guide. But a problem with the festival is you got to be there on a certain weekend or whatever. And what I really like in my travels is that kind of place that I write it up as it's a festival every evening, you know, a beer hall in Bavaria or a pub on the west coast of Ireland. And Joe, you were just listing several examples of that. Let's just collect five or six places right now that you could go to and reasonably expect to hear a little mini festival of live music of that genre any time of year.
7: I would say in Louisiana, Préjean,
8: yeah.
7: which is a dance hall, and that you'd find that many nights of the week. And again, it's multi-generational. The Floyd Country Store in Floyd, Virginia. In Mississippi, the Blueberry Cafe in Clarksdale. These are all small spots that usually feature local artists and have huge followings.
8: Almost any street in downtown New Orleans, you're going to find a bunch of kids cranking out.
14: Yeah, a great example.
8: It's amazing. You know, I've known people from my youth who traveled to New Orleans to live for a couple of years and play on the street exactly to imbibe that culture.
14: And if you love art, visual art, you can go to the gallery and see the genius of all of these artists. But when it comes to music, you need to hear it. And if you can hear it live, it. So your book would give people a good sense of where they're likely to experience that music live in their travels. This is Travel with Rick Steves. We are talking with Joe Matthias and Craig Jones, and they're joining us from their home base in Kingston, Ontario right now, as we explore the music that emerged from the United States in the 20th century and eventually changed the world. Their book is The Music Lover's Guide to North America, focusing on the best music museums and historic sites in the United States and Canada that relate to music. We have links to Joe and Craig's work in the notes for this week's show at ricksteves.com/radio, and you can learn more about their work at their website, musictravelguides.com. Now, what I'd like to do is play kind of a little game. Let's just pretend each of you is an advertising agent promoting one region's music, and I'm going to give you 1 minute to promote why a traveler would want to go to that region and enjoy the music dimension of that culture. So, you know, what's there? Why does it matter? What would be a highlight? So, Joe, take me to the northeast of the United States and tell me what is the dominant force? Where will I go and what will I find?
7: Well, you've got the larger cities. You've got New York and Boston. Places like that have some lovely museums right now to visit. You've got the influence of jazz when it moved with people like Louis Armstrong into the cities in the Northeast. You also have, in more of the rural areas, places like the Martin Guitar Factory in Nazareth. And that's a fabulous spot to go to because it's not only a museum about the instrument, it has a factory floor tour, which is fascinating because on that factory floor, you see pieces being laser cut, but then you see them being hand glued together by one technician. So it's a real marriage of new technology and old technology.
14: What site is that and where is it?
7: That is the Martin Guitar Museum in the town of Nazareth, Pennsylvania.
14: Okay, and I don't know if Washington, D.C. is what exact region that is, but of course in Washington, D.C., we have the National Museum of African American.
7: You've got the Smithsonian history. Museums.
14: Yeah,
7: yes, that have beautiful artifacts on display, ones beautiful. That are one of a kind, pieces
14: okay.
7: of history.
14: Now we're going to go to Craig, and we're going to talk up the Southeast.
8: Southeast is, there's so many museums, it's hard to know where to start. I was really impressed with Bristol. Bristol's got a terrific museum. It's a Smithsonian institution. And of course, Bristol is the source of the Big Bang. And there are literally thousands of country musicians come out of that part of the world, country and bluegrass musicians.
14: You've got piles of museums in your book from Tennessee and Mississippi and Louisiana, right?
8: Yes, that's very rich and dense cultural history there. And of course, you know, Mississippi produces the blues. It's not the sole source of the blues, but the B.B. King Center in Indianola, amazing museum, amazing exhibit. Where else in Southeast?
7: Yeah, I would also like to add that Mississippi is a living history museum of music. Places like the Delta Cultural Museum in Clarksdale, places like Gateway to the Blues Museum in Tunica, which is just below Memphis. And a lot of people don't realize that Elvis came from Mississippi, from the little town of Tupelo. And it has a fabulous museum called the Elvis Birthplace Museum that we actually both preferred to Graceland.
14: One of my takeaways from your book, if there was a family tree of music, the trunk would be in the Southeast.
8: Yeah,
7: for sure.
14: All right. Hey, Joe, take us to South Central. That's Texas and Oklahoma, because it punches above its weight.
7: Well, two of my very favorite museums are in Tulsa, which was a complete surprise to us. It is a hotbed of music, but the two that really spoke to me are right next door to each other. One is the Bob Dylan Center, and the other one is the Woody Guthrie Center. And of course, Bob Dylan chose this location because he worshipped Woody Guthrie. What I loved about the Bob Dylan Museum that made it different than any other museum we went to is that it's not just about Bob Dylan. It's really dedicated to the art and the craft and the full production of music, and takes us through all the decades that he has been around, because he still is. And right next door, the Woody Guthrie Center is also world-class, but it talks about how he was really influenced by the Dust Bowl, which was a whole history lesson for us.
14: Tulsa, probably per capita, has more musical thrills from a history point of view than
7: place. In addition, you've got Kane's Ballroom, which is the old-fashioned wooden floor ballroom where Bob Wilson, his Texas Playboys, started out. You've got the Church Studio, which was the studio for Leon Russell. There's all sorts of great sites there.
14: Okay, we're going to go now to Craig with the Midwest. Music follows people. It follows industry. We have a lot of people in industry in the Midwest. Tell us about that.
8: Well, the Motown Museum, you can't pass the Motown Museum. It's newly renovated. It's such an extraordinary exhibit. And that music is so powerful and so resonant and so fresh today. It still works so well. As a bass player, of course, I'm enthralled with James Jamerson, so it's kind of a shrine for me, as Stax was, as Sun Records was. You know, these are shrines, so I would go there.
14: Shrines, that's a great thing, shrines to music.
8: Yeah.
14: Okay, we're going to move it along. We're going to go to Joe for the West, because Los Angeles is just, and San Francisco, right? Joe, take us to the West.
7: Yes, San Francisco does not really have a large museum dedicated in that area, but it does have a very deep and rich history of music.
14: Mm-hmm.
7: All along the West Coast, and if you go further down to Bakersfield, and you've got Los Angeles, so you've got clubs where, you know, the Eagles began, and Linda Ronstadt played, and other influential artists who were there. And then in Phoenix, Arizona, you've got the massive Musical Instrument Museum, which has musical instruments from all around the globe.
14: That sounds like a fascinating place to check out. And then you guys are both Canadians, so let's talk about Canada. How does Canada work into the story?
8: Well, Canada, you know, is right next door to the United States, a considerably smaller population and under the, you know, enormous influence of the United States. So it's only fair to acknowledge that most of the music that we grew up with, certainly that defined the 20th century, came from the United States, maybe with the singular exception of one culture we haven't mentioned, which is the Acadians, who were displaced from Canada in an ethnic cleansing and moved to the Louisiana region, to the bayous and so forth, and cultivated a music style there. But we have like the Hank Snow Museum in Eastern Canada and the Anne Murray Museum and the, what's the one in Calgary? The
7: Studio Bell.
8: The Studio Bell. We don't have nearly the concentration of population and museums in Canada that we do, that we see in the United States.
14: But you've got, we've had on our show Alan Doyle from...
7: yes, you have Celtic.
8: Yeah.
14: And Celtic, and he is just a Celtic hoot. I love that man. And it's, he's so Canadian and so Celtic, and it just feels to me like he's an upwelling of that Newfoundland culture or whatever. Tell us a little bit about the Celtic
7: influence.
14: A lot of
7: that comes from the island of Cape Breton, which is part of Nova Scotia, which is a real hotbed for Celtic music and Celtic artists. And it has a lovely museum called the Celtic Music Interpretive Center in Judique on the West Coast.
14: Right.
7: And festivals, Cape Breton and Nova Scotia especially, are awash in music festivals, whether it's the Celtic Colors Festival,
8: the Stan Rogers Festival.
7: The Stan Rogers Festival in Canso. Mm-hmm. It's a hotbed.
14: It's a world of opportunities if you love music and you're going to be on the road.
20: Come on, come on. One, two, three.
14: Craig Jones and Josephine Matthias are joining us from their home in Kingston, Ontario, to explore the historical sites, museums, and points of interest that pay tribute to the cornerstones of American music. They checked out hundreds of options for us and recommend their favorites in The Music Lover's Guide to North America. I'd like to just kind of wrap up our conversation with just one thought from each of you. As I mentioned, I can go to the Vincent van Gogh Museum in the Netherlands and look at his art and appreciate it. But with music, you need to have some kind of interactiveness. What's an example that has inspired you? Of a museum or a house or some kind of a cultural site relating to music that really nailed it because they connected you with that interactive experience.
8: Okay, so I cannot remember the name of the place. It was somewhere in the Crooked Trail where the locals gather around a circle every Tuesday night or something like that, and they spontaneously jam. And my memory of that, because I had my bass with me, I was the complete outsider, but they welcomed me in, and there was a dozen guitars and a guy playing mandolin. And when it was his turn to solo, he sped up. And you could see around the circle the fear rising in everybody's eyes because nobody knew where he was going to come out. But a group had gathered together regularly and they all knew each other and it was just fun. And we saw lots of examples of that, you know, like half a dozen guys sitting around with guitars in barbershop playing songs they played 1,000 times, some of them very, very confident players, others, you know, not so good, but just loving the experience of being with each other and sharing these songs.
14: Sharing it, sharing that culture. And Joe, I thought about how an interactive experience inspired
7: Well, this
14: you.
7: Is a little more low key, but we were in Clarksdale, Mississippi, and we were standing at our van and talking to a local musician who's quite well known. And then he just paused and he said to Craig, "My bass player hasn't shown up and I have a gig in 5 minutes. Do you think you can sub?" And so Craig went and got his bass out of the back of the van, plugged in, and you didn't know what they were going to be playing, but he's accomplished enough that he could keep up, and he had a gig that night. And this sort of thing happened to us several times, and it was a lovely way to connect with the people, not just a curator at a museum or a historian somewhere, but to actually connect with people. And that's what really jumped out at me.
14: And that's kind of the fundamental takeaway from the Music Lover's Guide, is to connect with this culture in creative ways. And there's lots of ways to do that. Well, Joe Matias and Craig Jones, thanks so much for joining us. And thanks for writing the Music Lover's Guide to North America.
7: Well, our pleasure. Thank you so much.
8: Thank you for having us, Rick. It's an honor to talk to you.
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14: You can find more about Joe and Craig at musictravelguides.com. 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
14: A challenge for us travelers is to have experiences, to enjoy other cultures with all the sensuality possible. And one great opportunity that a lot of us miss is opera. We're joined today by Fred Plotkin. Fred's a bon vivant author. He's a self-described pleasure activist, and he's an expert in opera. We've talked to Fred before about Italian cuisine. Now we're going to talk to Fred about opera. His guidebook to opera is Opera 101, a complete guide to learning and loving opera. Fred Plotkin, thanks for joining us.
22: Thank you.
14: It kind of reminds me of in the movie when Harry met Sally. Remember the woman was sort of having an orgasm over her beautiful dinner, and somebody else goes, I'll have what she's having. I get that sense when I'm in Europe. Other people are just into opera. How can we get in on the ecstasy?
22: Well, that's the first time I've ever heard opera compared to a pastrami sandwich. I would just ratchet up the verb a bit and say, rather than appreciate opera, we love opera. And the people who tell me they hate opera tend to be the people who had the bad experience as a child of being taken without preparation and having to sit in a five-hour Wagnerian marathon. Wagner is fabulous, but not for kids. The thing about opera is it is a projection of who we are. And among the many things we love about opera is we see the whole range of human experience and emotion and passions that in our rather polite, politically correct society, we don't permit ourselves to talk about, but nonetheless, believe me, we still experience all these things. So the place where many opera lovers go to share those feelings is in the opera house. Combine that with the fact that you've taken great stories, set them to music. Now, where the problem is for many people is they think they're supposed to understand everything through the words. So if the opera is in Italian or German or French, they say, I don't get it. My answer is read the story or the synopsis before, then listen to the music, because that is where the story is told.
14: Huh. So you wrote, open your heart without inhibitions and let the music flow through. My hang-up has been trying to be worried about I'm not following the plot completely. And, you know, of course, I don't speak the language. So we need to, like, ease up then.
22: True. We are such a literal, analytical society. And everything in our education points us toward understanding. But I'm a believer that understanding is more at a visceral, hormonal level. We get it because we share the human experience. This conversation that we're having is a very intimate experience among friends who have never met personally, but are friends. And it's that same experience at the opera. You may not personally know the singer, but she's your friend in that you know her voice, you know what she looks like. And when she sings for you, now, mind you, it is without a microphone. And nowadays, to hear sound that is unmitigated by electronics is very rare. And here they're singing beautifully over an orchestra that is not amplified. This is a very sensorial experience, and that's why we have this intimacy and this excitement. People who go to the opera thinking they're supposed to follow the story in words are missing out on the main experience.
14: As I was reading your book, it occurred to me Shakespeare is another challenge for a lot of people. There's no doubt opera and Shakespeare are really fundamental in culture. They're just so undeniably really important, but a lot of people have a tough time with it. And Shakespeare and opera have something in common. They're just masterful at dealing with the human experience.
22: Hamlet is often compared to Mozart's Don Giovanni in that they are so global, so universal, that whatever we walk into the theater with and then encounter from the actors or the singers in the telling of the story that night is what we take away. So that if we are having romantic issues and go to see Don Giovanni, and discover that he seems to be on top of his game in terms of love and romance and sex, but in fact he's not, where we connect to that may be through his character and maybe through one of the three women we meet in the opera who he tries to seduce. The thing about masterpieces is they are not plain and simple. They're prismatic. It's like holding up a cut crystal. If you turn it slightly, you see a different reflection of something else. What we put into that reflection, that facet, is what we get back.
14: I would imagine you've seen some operas dozens of times.
22: Hundreds of times.
14: Hundreds of times.
22: Literally hundreds. I'm not exaggerating.
14: It's like holding up a crystal, huh? You can look at it depending on where you're at in that part of your life, or what does the venue mean to you, or who are the performers?
22: Well, all of that. For example, the fact that, let's take Madama Butterfly by Puccini. I saw it for the first time when I was 18 in Bologna. Madame Butterfly is 18 in the opera, but the woman playing it was 40. I didn't yet realize that she was playing 18 because I was 18. As I've gotten older and as I've had different life experiences, the story of this Japanese woman who has a baby with an American sailor who shows up and then disappears and then comes back and takes the baby away, all sung in Italian, can seem very strained. But when you realize that what this is about is love, abandonment, selfishness, parental affection, the older you get and the more experience you have, the more you relate to that same opera differently. If you see different productions in different places that tell the story differently, and then hear different women singing the role of Madame Butterfly, it all changes. So we opera lovers, live with these operas over the arc of a lifetime. So Madame Butterfly didn't mean much to me at 18. It means a lot to me now. Perhaps La Boheme, which I found very gripping when I was a 20-year-old, has a different meaning now because it's about a phase of life that I've passed, and I'm now in other phases of life. So opera's there to reflect who we are.
14: Now, when you go to an opera many, many times over the course of your life as an opera lover, it kind of raises the bar for the performers to bring something intimate and unique to the performance, I would imagine also. There's a lot expected out of the performers other than just performing well musically.
22: What I try to do is go not with the history of every Madame Butterfly I've seen before me, but to step into the theater and see the woman who's singing it and let her give me her version. Now, when we go to the opera, we are, let's say you've flown from New York to Vienna or Milan. You might be jet lagged. You might be in a different mood. You might be in an elated mood. We see these works repeatedly, just the way we reread certain iconic books, go back and look at great films and paintings and plays, because they are works of art that offer different things at different times. So I try as an audience member to arrive fresh, alert, and with no preconceptions.
14: I'm Rick Steves. This is Travel with Rick Steves. We're speaking with Fred Plotkin, and Fred writes the How to Appreciate Opera book. It's called Opera 101, A Complete Guide to Learning and Loving Opera. Fred, an opera takes usually 3 hours or more. In this speedy 21st century, is it outmoded, or can you make a case that it's more important than ever that we take this time?
22: On the contrary, it's more important than ever. You know how we sit down to a slow meal and we enjoy it more because we can savor everything. If you are removed from the worries and stresses of daily life and can sit surrounded by beauty, surrounded by emotion, surrounded by other people who are similarly experiencing that emotion and beauty, it's a very transporting event. And I think it's necessary, just the way some people go to the gym to, quote, zone out. Other people will go for a long walk. Other people will meditate. Many of us go to the opera, not to escape, but to deepen ourselves, but not in the sense of self-improvement, but in the sense of giving in. I don't analyze when I go to the opera. I pay attention, but I let everything come into me. And then when I leave the theater, that's when I start putting the pieces together.
14: Now, when you leave the theater, Fred, sometimes do you think, it just wasn't quite right? And other times, everything came together. This was, I'll always remember this evening.
22: Yes, I can pinpoint for you, as any opera lover can, the great experiences they've had. In my case, the greatest performance I ever saw was in April of 1979 in Barcelona. And it starred Montserrat Caballé, José Carreras, and Juan Pons, all of them Catalan, singing in an opera called Andrea Chenier. It is one of my favorite operas. These were three Catalan artists playing to the home crowd, like Barcelona's football club playing at home. Because Catalonia had just become somewhat independent in the political events that happened after the death of Francisco Franco, for the first time, they were allowed to speak in Catalan, so the program was printed in Catalan, all of which is to say that the audience that night experienced identity with the stars. I'm getting goosebumps as I'm talking to you. And the stars were energized by this and really pulled out all the stops, sang the music fantastically well, and the ovations went on for more than an hour after the performance ended.
14: Whoa. Oh, my goodness. And you still remember that from 1979?
22: I could hear it as if it were yesterday.
14: Oh, my goodness. What was the hall? Where was that performance?
22: It's the Teatro Liceu, L-I-C-E-U, okay. In Barcelona, on the Ramblas next to the Boqueria Market.
14: And Fred, if we're planning a trip, Europe is sort of the heartland of opera. What, France, Italy, Austria, and Germany would be the great classic countries for opera?
22: And the Czech Republic and Russia.
14: Okay. And if you're going to Europe, what's the checklist of great opera houses to try to experience?
22: Well, there's a wonderful website I use called Operissimo, OPERISSIMO.com. that list opera houses and their websites in 46 countries. And whenever I plan a trip, what I tend to do is say, okay, I'm planning to go to Berlin. Let's see what's on in Berlin in March. And then once I see what's on, then I pick my flight dates based on that. So it's a very valuable tool. But Berlin is fascinating because they have three opera houses. One of them is the old opera house from before World War II. One of them is the Deutsches Oper in West Berlin that was built after the wall went up. And then there's the Komische Oper, the comic opera, which is an older company as well. So that in Berlin, every night of the year, practically, you have three operas to choose from. So it's a great destination. I wouldn't say it's the best, but it's great.
14: Wow, that's quite a public demand for opera that they could put on three different operas each night in one

0: raft on the lake, and on that raft is the scenery. So the performers go out in boats before the performance, or perhaps swim out,
1: Wow.
0: and get into costume, and they're all backstage behind the scenery on the raft and come forward. And we audience members sit on land looking out at the raft. And it's a wonderful experience, acoustically not the best,
1: Right.
0: but fascinating nonetheless.
1: What about the Verona has opera in its
0: Verona in the Arena di Verona was built in 100 AD. People descend from all over Europe. There are about 19,000 seats. This is done in the summers. And they do grand opera, which is to say massive productions, crowds of thousands. When I was a teenager, I worked there in the summers as an assistant director and a gopher. What you need to know about Verona, wonderful magical setting, great food after the opera, wonderful pizzas right across the street, but bring an umbrella.
1: Ah.
0: In Great Britain, there is Glyndebourne. Glyndebourne is this wonderful meadow that you go out to and you sit and you bring a wonderful catered picnic. The British dressed in tuxedos and gowns to sit on the ground to feast on oysters and champagne and grouse and all of that. And they really turn out for that. The productions are wonderful too, but so much of what Glyndebourne is about is the audience experience.
1: How do you spell Glyndebourne?
0: Glyndebourne, near London.
1: You know, I was in Venice recently, and there's a palazzo where you have opera scenes going through this incredible palace. And I thought it was so magical to take you back to see the opera kind of in the proper context historically. Have you been to that?
0: Yes, well, opera, as we know it, was not invented in Venice. It was invented in Florence, but it didn't really get off the ground until it reached Venice, which was the first great city of opera. And in the first century of opera, from 1597 to 1697, they built 17 opera houses in Venice and premiered 388 new works in Venice. No city in the world can match that. And you probably went to the Palazzo Vendramin, where they do these kind of backstage at the opera through history events. Wagner lived there.
1: Right now on Travel with Rick Steves, Fred Plotkin is offering a guide to enjoying opera, especially for people who don't think it's for them. Fred also collaborated with me on a culinary guide to Italy. That book's called Italy for Food Lovers. Fred's authored Opera 101 and Classical Music 101 in print and as audiobooks. We have links to his work with today's show at ricksteves.com/radio. I was thinking as I was reading your book about opera, like you said, Wagner is very tough. You don't want to break into opera with Wagner necessarily. What would be the best opera on training wheels? And I was kind of almost thinking of the comic opera in Spain, Zarzuela.
0: Zarzuela, or as they say, Zarzuela. Not really, because if you're not fluent in Spanish, you're completely lost, because it's closer to Broadway musical to operetta with a lot of in-jokes.
1: Oh, okay.
0: I think the perfect first opera is Verdi's Rigoletto. We know a lot of the music already. The story is very direct. It never fails to touch you. I still, after seeing it at least 150 times, am deeply moved, because it's such a humane story. It's about crime and punishment. It's about father-daughter love and how the father makes bad choices, wanting to protect his daughter, and it ends up with tragic circumstances all around.
1: Sounds great. Rigoletto.
0: Rigoletto.
1: I was reading in your book about etiquette and faux pas and so on, and you can actually holler out bravo. What are the ins and outs of the bravo thing?
0: Well, bravo simply means well done, but you want to really just use it if you believe that it's been well done. You can applaud. People want to applaud. I understand that. But if they're applauding in certain moments, it means they're not listening. And it's okay to wait until the end of an act of an opera and then lustily cheer. Don't applaud costumes. Don't applaud a dog that walks on the stage or a horse. But when the curtain comes down at the end of an act, and certainly at the end of the opera, applaud all you want.
1: And a lusty bravo is okay.
0: In the right circumstance. And brava if it's a woman.
1: Brava. Oh, okay. Fred Plotkin, author of Opera 101, Complete Guide to Learning and Loving Opera. Thanks a lot.
0: Thank you.

0: This was originally released on Cheap Trick's 1977 album In Color. It's I Want You to Want Me. 7 A's at 7.
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1: You've got to ask yourself one question. Do I feel lucky? Well, do you, Bunk?
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0: was on there for 6 weeks at number one when it first came out. Such a simple music video for this song, too. Just the band playing on a, what was it, like a white background. Simple, but effective. Great song, great music video as well.
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Not originally an April Wine song, they turned a 1971 hot chocolate song into their first big hits. You Could Have Been a Lady. 70s at 7.

had to play some ABBA for you on this Tuesday night. It's been 50 years since they released that song. Right now, Running on Empty. 7 East at 7.

So the other day was National Potato Day, and I found this list of our favorite ways to eat a potato. And, of course, number one went to French fries. How could it not be number one? Then you have mashed potatoes and baked potatoes came in third. Really? I feel like that should be lower on the list. How is a baked potato higher than a potato chip? That should be higher on the list. I love a good potato chip. The Five Man Electrical Band, here's Signs.

0: 70s, 80s, 90s. So I am getting married next year. We're planning for it right now. And I was told that at the end of the wedding, I'm supposed to personally thank every single person who came one-on-one. And so we're having about 55 people at our wedding, which is, I mean, it's a very small wedding. Some people call that very small. Some would call that big, depending on the wedding that you had. But I just wanted everyone to do an Irish goodbye. Just leave during the wedding. I wasn't expecting anyone to come by to say goodbye to me, or I have to say goodbye to them. I just thought they would leave quietly and that would be the end of it. And I would send them a thank you note in a couple of months. But apparently bride and grooms are supposed to personally thank one-on-one every single guest that has come to their wedding. But what if your guest list is more than mine, more than 55 people? Maybe it's in the hundreds, thousands maybe. That's a very long, long ending to a wedding, saying goodbye to everyone.
1: 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Not even a you should see them now. Actually, you should see us now. 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

0: Asha, I am excited to talk to you because the last time we spoke, you were talking about how you were going on a first date over the weekend. So how did it go?
1: This guy wanted to meet in the morning at 8:30. And I was like, okay, who does a breakfast date on Saturday? But okay. And he was wearing pajamas.
0: Wait, he showed up in his pajamas.
1: Yeah, he looked like he just got up and realized, oh, shit, and he had not even brushed. And he wanted to split the check. And I was like, oh my God, never again.

was on this date back in 1976. Boston released their self-titled debut album, and a song from that album is on the way next hour right now. Bob Marley and the Wailers. Three Little Birds. 70s, 80s, 90s. 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

Oh, had to play that one tonight. All about the feels on the vinyl countdown, like this one, I Got You. I Feel Good, James Brown, on the vinyl countdown.

0: on some Bob Marley. Hope you like jamming. Or some, you know, Rolling Stones. Anything good. Journey, yeah, yeah.
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0: Stephanie's 80s natties. Hey, it's Phyllis. An AI receptionist being used by doctors in England is really struggling to understand the British accent. Yeah, some are unable to book appointments over the phone because of this AI receptionist. I love the British accent. I find it very attractive. But I will say, my fiance and I were watching Love is Blind UK, and we had to add subtitles because we found it very difficult to understand what they were saying. And clearly, AI finds it a bit difficult too.
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song that launched Ace of Base onto the international stage originally was called Mr. Ace. It's All That She Wants.

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Men in Japan are turning to full-body hair removal to counteract the effects of the intense summer heat. 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Men, would you do that? It gets pretty hot here in the summer. Would you remove your body hair to help you feel cooler in the summer months? Gotta watch for sunburns, though. 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

makers of Cup Noodles have put out a dorm survival kit for college students. 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A rapid egg cooker and an electric kettle. 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

0: Rockin' Hyde, Dirty Water, 70s, 80s, 90s. Hey, it's Phyllis. So IKEA put out a report on clutter, and they found that 10% of people have used the oven for storage. I am part of that 10%. Normal storage, by the way, like pots and pans go in the oven when it's not being used. I don't put my, books in there. I thought most people did that. If the oven isn't being used, pots and pans all go in there.
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Did you see what KFC is launching over in China? It's a Oreo chicken burger. So it features a cookie-style bun, mashed potatoes covered in crushed Oreo pieces, and a fried chicken fillet. It launches in China on August 28th. I would definitely try this.

Not sure if you heard about the news that Dolly Parton has passed away at the age of 80 years old. So sad to hear about this. I know she spoke about her health a few days before she passed away, about how it's been hard times with her health. And yeah, she sadly passed away today at the age of 80. Here's Bob Marley and the Wailers. Could You Be Loved?

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My go-to karaoke song right there, The Outfield, Your Love. Hey, what's going on? It's Phyllis. I've got Rod Stewart on the way and The Spoons. Right now it's Frozen Ghost and Dream Come True.

still can't believe that Madonna has the most nominations for this year's VMAs, 11 noms. We'll see if she wins all of them or a few coming up in September. Madonna, it's Material Girl, 70s, 80s, 90s.

0: 70s, 80s, 90s. More than 45 years after Terry Fox began his marathon of hope, we're about to see his journey in a new way we haven't seen before. A new trailer, not sure if you saw this, has released for the documentary Run, Terry, Run. And this features newly recovered footage from his historic 1980 attempt to run across Canada and raise money for cancer research. I really thought that we were able to see all the footage before, but apparently there's some new ones. So this documentary, Run, Terry, Run, will have its festival premiere at TIFF next month. And hopefully everyone will be able to see this documentary, a very important one from Terry Fox.
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am heading out of here. Thank you so much for hanging out. Enjoy the rest of your night. Back again tomorrow for your Wednesday. Leave you with Europe. It's the final countdown. 70s, 80s, 90s.

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0: hard. I'm just calling to say I
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from the swoosh of freshly tuned skis slicing powder down some peaks to a distant buzz of a water skier slicing through Kamloops Lake. That's Kamloops, and so are we. 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

It's a city born of two rivers merging, but a community nurtured by the calloused hands who cut the trees, mined the earth, farmed the soil, and tended to those same hands in times of need. 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

We're the proud voice of a booming Blazers Nation. But we don't hang our hats on those boys alone. When the North Paws are on the diamond, the Wolf Pack is on the prowl. United is on the pitch, or the Classics are in the pool. 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

0: 3 win over Toronto. Canada's representatives from Little Mountain, Vancouver faced Japan today with a quarterfinal berth in the international bracket of the Little League World Series on the line. Canada stunned South Korea 5-1 yesterday to advance the furthest in the tournament Canadians have been since 2017. The Toronto Tempo face the worst team in the WNBA tonight when they visit the 7-31 Seattle Storm. Toronto has also been eliminated from the playoffs with a 11-26 record. And Canada's Taylor Pendereth is returning to the President's Cup. The golfer from Richmond Hill, Ontario, played for the international team at the last two best-on-best tournaments, but will be a captain's assistant at the event next month. From the Canadian Press, I'm Naira Ahmed.
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0: Can you believe it? Like a virgin. It happened. Touched for the very first time. It really happened. I have been looking for a station that I would really love. And you're it.
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1: Good morning. I'm Paul James with the latest from the NL Newsroom. Well, a couple of shots coming at Kamloops Centre MLA Peter Miliband and a couple of other MLAs who have now defected from the BC Conservative Caucus, coming from the party's leader. Carolyn Findlay holding a news conference to ostensibly announce a change in the critics lineup, but with most of the focus on trying to counter the negative attention her leadership has been getting since Miliband. Ian Paton and now Rosalind Bird from Prince George stepped away from caucus. Findlay suggesting that Miliband's departure was because of his loss in the leadership race, suggesting the BC Conservative Party has not made any policy turns since she took over.
2: While some may have made decisions based on their own view of wanting to be the leader or not liking the choice of the membership, I do remind people that this party is robust. It has over 42,000 members in it. Over 27,000 members were verified and voted.
1: Miliband, for his part, says his decision to leave the BC Conservative Caucus has nothing to do with his showing in the BC Conservative leadership vote, where he would be the first to be dropped from the ballot. Miliband and Delta South MLA Ian Paton have since announced plans to launch their own party, which Centre BC has begun to openly question as well. In a mail-out yesterday, a note attributed to Centre BC leader Mike Bernier openly questioning Miliband and Paton's decision to go and form their own party, saying Centre BC already has the base established, arguing that it takes months to get a new political party officially off the ground. The BC Wildfire Service says the Brunswick Creek blaze in the Fraser Canyon still considered out of control, but is no longer a fire of note. The service says the change due to the downgrading of evacuation orders, as well as a reduced threat of it spreading any further. Crews in the area say cooler temperatures, shorter days, and higher humidity levels have helped them deal with the more active areas of the wildfire complex near Boston Bar. There are currently three fires of note still burning in BC, including the Ainslie Creek wildfire burning near the Merritt area, as well as the Pear Lake fire near Clinton and the Bald Range fire in the South Okanagan. Premier David Eby says he's encouraging Prime Minister Mark Carney to look at non-tariff measures in response to the latest escalation in the trade war with the U.S. Eby says Ottawa's response is missing key elements, including revisiting the planned purchase of fighter jets from the United States and the shipping of American coal from a port here in BC.
3: First of all, when your friend kicks you in the back, one of the first rules is you don't then go and buy $12 billion of fighter jets from that person.
1: Eby says it was important to see federal leadership in supporting affected sectors with the $7.5 billion trade relief package pledged by Ottawa. Meantime, Ontario's Premier Doug Ford says that it's better to bring the temperature down between Canada and the U.S. as the trade war heats up. Ford says he wants a deal that will bring the cost of living down on both sides of the border, which he says cannot be done with tariffs. It comes

0: The province removed the list after security risks were identified by police, and officials will work with the privacy commissioner to correct them. The sister of late Senator Lindsey Graham taking the Republican nomination to replace her brother on South Carolina's general election ballot. Darlene Graham beating out some of South Carolina's top political names yesterday in a special Republican primary runoff despite being a complete political unknown. She had been appointed by Governor Henry McMaster to serve out the remaining months of her late brother's current term and swiftly notched an endorsement from sitting President Donald Trump. An outpouring of sadness and a praise for a woman who seemingly defied age, made her life's goal to make people as happy as possible. The music world and beyond still lamenting the passing of country music icon Dolly Parton yesterday. Reporter Hannah Batta tells us that beyond her stage persona, Parton was a generous person behind the scenes as well.
1: Even as she remained deeply rooted in her Southern Christian upbringing, she embraced the LGBTQ plus community, endorsing same-sex marriage, joking they should suffer just like the rest of us.
2: I keep saying, well, if you're the fine Christian that you think you are, why are you judging people?
1: But she stayed out of politics, even turning down the Presidential Medal of Freedom twice.
0: Dolly Parton passing away yesterday at the age of 80. Her exact cause of death not being revealed, though it's believed she was suffering from some form of longer-term illness, which had been keeping her from performing the past few months. That was supposed to have included a Vegas residency. Give us your thoughts and all news at radio1l.com. 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Your weather's coming up next.
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0: We are looking at a clear sky day here in the Kamloops area for the most part. Possibility of some shower activity coming our way, though, this afternoon. Thunder showers possible in there as well. Temperatures will be up, though. 34 degrees expected for today. Today is the first day in the last couple of weeks that we're not waking up to a yellow and or orange alert due to wildfire smoke, though the sky is a bit hazy this morning, so that could change. Possible thunder shower activity expected through the overnight and possibly into tomorrow as well. Look for a high of 27 degrees. Not as cool as Environment Canada had first predicted. As we get into Friday, we're back into sunshine, at least for part of the day. 26 for your daytime high. As we get into the weekend, though, it'll cool down a bit. 22 only expected for your high on Saturday. That's a mix of sun and cloud call right now. 24 degrees expected on Sunday under partly cloudy skies. As we get into Monday and then the start of September, look into warmer temperatures. 27 degrees expected Monday, 28 under partly cloudy skies for Tuesday.
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0: Paul James with you from the NL Sports Desk. Well, it is camping season, as they say. We're on the eve of the Kamloops Blazers training camp getting underway. Our John Keane tells us what's ahead and who to watch for.
8: Hey, Paul, we're getting a better idea of what Blazer training camp will look like when it opens with registration tomorrow evening. 85 participants, 15 returning players, including 9 forwards, 5 defensemen, and 1 goaltender. Veteran import Vít Sahaski will not participate. He's playing with Czechia at the Five Nations Cup, while new import forward Yegor Kravchenko from Kazakhstan will be delayed due to visa issues. Speaking of imports, we'll get our first look at Russian defenseman Misha Cherepanov. He's a 7th-round pick of the Dallas Stars in this summer's draft. Also on the list, 2 BCHL signings coming in, forwards River Arneson and 20-year-old Gavin Nemes. There's also a talented group of 16-year-olds coming in. That group includes forwards Brady Andrus, Tegan Bouchard, and defenseman Mateo Ferreira. A full camp schedule and roster is now available at blazerhockey.com. First on-ice sessions go Friday morning. John Keane, NL Sports.
0: All the scrimmages and practices at the Sandman Center will be open to the public. One of those games that fans may look back on and say,

0: if he'd only. The Blue Jays down 4-1 to the Kansas City Royals in the bottom of the ninth here on Radio NL and Blue Jays Tuesdays last night. Seemed to be rallying late, able to get a pair of runners on and a couple of outs under their belt, but still a chance nonetheless.
1: If Lucas can reach, the tying runs at the plate, and on deck right now is Vladimir Guerrero Jr. 0-1, or rather 1-0, hit on a line, and that's going to get down in left center field, a base hit. In to score Cameron, right behind him Bateman, Lucas chugging for second, the throw, in time to get him, and that's the ball game.
0: The overly aggressive base running costing the Jays a chance at tying or potentially winning that game, first of a three-game set against the Royals. The Royals are 8 games out of the wild card, but have put together 9 straight victories, one of the hottest teams in the league. That loss by the Jays, costly. This now puts the team 3 games back of Cleveland for the final wild card spot in the American League, but also allows Minnesota and Seattle to join them in the hunt, in fact, jumping ahead of them, putting the 5 teams between the Jays and a playoff spot. Game 2 of the series with Kansas City at Rogers Center going this afternoon. Meantime, shortstop Cruz Kirpan had 2 hits and drove in a run. Canada stunned South Korea 5-1 to advance to the Little League World Series. Canada will face Japan tomorrow with a berth in the quarterfinals of the international bracket at stake. It is the first time a Canadian team has made it this far in the tournament since 2017. Nathan Rourke being recognized with some laudits for another outstanding performance, this time earning a CFL Player of the Week award. Rourke completing 22 of 28 passes for 355 yards and a pair of touchdown strikes in the Sunday victory over the Saskatchewan Roughriders by a score of 30-16. Rourke also moving ahead of Dave Dickinson for 5th overall on the Lions' all-time passing yard list. A new study in the British Medical Journal suggesting that at least 25% of former NFL players who died from 2016 to 2021 had the degenerative brain disease, CTE, or chronic traumatic encephalopathy. This is a condition that people can get from repeated blows to the head.
2: A new study finds that at least a quarter of all NFL players that died between 2016 and 2021 had chronic traumatic encephalopathy, or CTE, a progressive brain disease caused by repetitive head trauma. Among the more than 300 players' brains donated for research, 93% showed signs of the disease.
0: There currently is no way to treat CTE or even diagnose it until after a person has died and their brain is studied. Tennis qualifiers for the U.S. Open, the final Grand Slam of the season, continuing today. 2 Canadian women on the hard court. Vancouver's Rebecca Marino taking on Elena Predikina of Russia. Caroline Brandstein, dual Canadian-American citizen, she'll take on Czech Linda Frivarota. Last night, Liam Draxel out of Newmarket, Ontario, was able to advance. And that is the latest from the NL Sports Desk.
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Hey, wait a minute. Is that a shoulder shimmy you just did to that song on Radio NL? Nice. Very nice. Subtle, but nice.

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1: It's time for your brain buster of the day.
2: All right, your question today. One in five women say they absolutely hate when they get this as a gift. What do you think it is?
3: So obviously, it's like something we all get as gifts. Candles.
2: Candles, great answer, but not the right one.
3: I like a good candle, though.
2: As a gift?
3: Yeah.
2: Yeah.
3: Like as I get older, yeah. I love like a good scented candle.
2: Yeah.
3: I've gotten that from like a couple girlfriends for housewarming gifts, and we're talking like the big candles.
2: And what did you get from us for those candles?
3: Oh, that's a great gift.
2: Isn't that the greatest gift of all time?
3: I love it, yeah.
2: Huh?
3: It's like a lighter, but it's like a long thing that has like these two little spark plugs, it looks like. And you just like...
2: That's how you light your candle instead of burning your fingers.
3: I use it all the time.
2: Yeah.
3: Yeah. I never even knew that existed.
2: Great gift.
3: Yeah.
2: One that most women would love. But one in five women hate to get this as a gift. What do you think it is?
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1: Ottawa.
2: Meantime, Ontario's Premier Doug Ford says that it's better to bring the temperature down between Canada and the U.S. as the trade war heats up. Ford says he wants a deal that will bring the cost of living down on both sides of the border, which he says cannot be done with tariffs. It comes after Donald Trump mused about changing the name of Lake Ontario to Lake America, which Ford has not commented on, even though it was Ford which likely drew his ire because he and Donald Trump had been going back and forth through the day yesterday, trading insults via social media. Ford expected to speak later on today at an event in Ontario. BC's Privacy Commissioner says his office is investigating the province's decision to remove its public governed employee directory over cybersecurity and privacy concerns. A statement from the Office of the Information and Privacy Commissioner says its team began looking at the issue when public access to the government directory was removed August the 18th. Michael Harvey says cybersecurity threats are real and must be taken seriously, but removing public access to the directory without a functional replacement is a seriously transparent issue, contributing to the erosion in the public's trust and democratic institutions. Premier David Eby says the province removed the list after security risks were identified by police and officials. Will work with the privacy commissioner to correct them. The sister of late Senator Lindsey Graham taking the Republican nomination to replace her brother on South Carolina's general election ballot. Darlene Graham beating out some of South Carolina's top political names yesterday in a special Republican primary.
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2: Good morning. I'm Paul James with the latest from the NL Newsroom. Leader of the BC Conservatives firing back at a trio of defecting MLAs, including Kamloops Centre Rep Peter Miliband. Carolyn Finley using a news conference yesterday to address the recent exits of Miliband, Delta South's Ian Payton, and Prince George's Rosalind Byrd. Finley suggesting Miliband's departure, a simple case of sour grapes over losing the recent leadership race, arguing the party's policies have not changed since she took the helm. Finley says the defectors need to respect the democratic process that put her in charge.
4: This is a decision of the membership. All of us here honor the decision of our members as to who they wanted to have lead us forward to defeat the NDP. We take this very seriously, and we are welcoming the responsibility. We welcome the leadership roles.
2: Now, Miliband, for his part, insisting that his exit had nothing to do with the leadership vote, where he was the first candidate eliminated from the ballot. Miliband and Payton now trying to launch their own political party, a move now being openly criticized by Centre BC leader Mike Bernier. In a mail-out, Bernier questioning why the pair would spend months trying to build a new party from scratch when Centre BC already has an established base. Premier David Eby urging Prime Minister Mark Carney to look at non-tariff measures in response to the latest escalation of the trade war with the United States. Eby applauding Carney's steps to stand up to U.S. President Donald Trump after talks broke down, saying they'll give Canadian businesses some protection.
5: If you're angry, I'm angry too. It's an unjustified attack on our families, and we have been nothing but good to the United States. It makes absolutely no sense. It is an extortionate attempt by the president to force Canada, through any means necessary, to bend to his whims and his will.
2: Eby saying that Ottawa should look at other potential targets in response to Trump's unjustified attacks. This could include coal being shipped from the Lower Mainland to overseas ports, as well as the potential for looking at oil and or other energy supplies being moved into the United States from Canada. The BC Wildfire Service says the Brunswick Creek blaze in the Fraser Canyon is still considered out of control, but is no longer a fire of note. The service says the change due to the downgrading of evacuation orders, as well as a reduced threat of it spreading any further. Crews in the area say cooler temperatures, shorter days, and higher humidity levels have helped them deal with the more active areas of the wildfire complex near Boston Bar. There are currently three fires of note still burning in BC, including the Ainslie Creek wildfire burning near the Merritt area, as well as the Pear Lake fire near Clinton and the Bald Range fire in the South Okanagan. BC's privacy commissioner says his office is investigating the province's decision to remove its public governed employee directory over cybersecurity and privacy concerns. A statement from the Office of the Information and Privacy Commissioner says its team began looking at the issue when public access to the government directory was removed August the 18th. Michael Harvey says cybersecurity threats are real and must be taken seriously, but removing public access to the directory without a functional replacement is a seriously transparent issue, contributing to the erosion in the public's trust and democratic institutions. Premier David Eby says the province removed the list after security risks were identified by police and officials. Will work with the privacy commissioner to correct them. The sister of late Senator Lindsey Graham taking the Republican nomination to replace her brother on South Carolina's general election ballot. Darlene Graham beating out some of South Carolina's top political names yesterday in a special Republican primary runoff despite being a complete political unknown. She had been appointed by Governor Henry McMaster to serve out the remaining months of her late brother's current term and swiftly notched an endorsement from sitting President Donald Trump. An outpouring of sadness and a praise for a woman who seemingly defied age, made her life's goal to make people as happy as possible. The music world and beyond still lamenting the passing of country music icon Dolly Parton yesterday. Reporter Hannah Batta tells us that beyond her stage persona, Parton was a generous person behind the scenes as well.
6: Even as she remained deeply rooted in her Southern Christian upbringing, she embraced the LGBTQ plus community, endorsing same-sex marriage, joking they should suffer just like the rest of us.
7: I keep saying, well, if you're the fine Christian that you think you are, why are you judging people?
6: But she stayed out of politics, even turning down the Presidential Medal of Freedom twice.
2: Dolly Parton passing away yesterday at the age of 80. Her exact cause of death not being revealed, though it's believed she was suffering from some form of longer-term illness, which had been keeping her from performing the past few months. That was supposed to have included a Vegas residency. Tips or thoughts? NL News at Radio NL.com. 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
2: We are waking up today with no more yellow alert for air quality in effect for the Kamloops area, though we are actually waking up to some seemingly wildfire smoke lingering in the area. It is expected, though, that that may be knocked down later on this afternoon by the possibility of some thundershower activity. Looking at a high of 34 for today, with a chance of thundershower activity and rain continuing into tomorrow and through the day tomorrow as well, high of 27 degrees. We're at 26 under clear skies come Friday, and then we hit the weekend. It's actually going to cool off a little bit. 22 degrees under partly cloudy skies for Saturday. It's up to 24 on Sunday. It does warm up from there, though. We should get a little bit more of a taste of summer as we head our way towards September. 27 degrees on Monday, partly cloudy skies. 28, your call for a mix of sun and cloud on Tuesday.
8: For the safety of all involved, due to the persistent heavy smoke in the area, the RCMP musical ride that was to happen today has been canceled. That also includes the Fraser Valley Mounted Combat Demonstration, but the safety of the riders, horses, and attendees is the top priority. Again, please know that the RCMP musical ride that was scheduled to happen today at the Merritt Rodeo Grounds has been canceled. Ticket refunds will be handled directly to the purchasing credit card.
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2: Paul James with you from the NL Sports Desk. Well, it is camping season, as they say. We're on the eve of the Kamloops Blazers training camp getting underway. Our John Keane tells us what's ahead and who to watch for.
9: Hey, Paul, we're getting a better idea of what Blazer training camp will look like when it opens with registration tomorrow evening. 85 participants, 15 returning players, including 9 forwards, 5 defensemen, and 1 goaltender. Veteran import Vít Sahaski will not participate. He's playing with Czechy at the Five Nations Cup, while new import forward Yegor Kravchenko from Kazakhstan will be delayed due to visa issues. Speaking of imports, we'll get our first look at Russian defenseman Misha Cheropanov. He's a 7th-round pick of the Dallas Stars in this summer's draft. Also on the list, 2 BCHL signings coming in, forwards River Arneson and 20-year-old Gavin Nemes. There's also a talented group of 16-year-olds coming in. That group includes forwards Brady Andrus, Tegan Bouchard, and defenseman Mateo Ferreira. A full camp schedule and roster is now available at BlazerHockey.com. First on-ice sessions go Friday morning. John Keane, NL Sports.
2: All the scrimmages and practices at the Sandman Center will be open to the public. One of those games that fans may look back on and say, oh, if he'd only. The Blue Jays down 4-1 to the Kansas City Royals in the bottom of the ninth here on Radio NL and Blue Jays Tuesdays last night. Seemed to be rallying late, able to get a pair of runners on and a couple of outs under their belt, but still a chance nonetheless.
10: If Lucas can reach, the tying runs at the plate, and on deck right now is Vladimir Guerrero Jr. 0-1, or rather 1-0, hit on a line, and that's going to get down in left center field, a base hit. In to score Cameron, right behind him Bateman. Lucas chugging for second, the throw, in time to get him, and that's the ball game.
2: The overly aggressive base running costing the Jays a chance at tying or potentially winning that game, first of a three-game set against the Royals. The Royals are 8 games out of the wild card, but have put together 9 straight victories, one of the hottest teams in the league. That loss by the Jays, costly. This now puts the team 3 games back of Cleveland for the final wild card spot in the American League, but also allows Minnesota and Seattle to join them in the hunt, in fact, jumping ahead of them, putting the 5 teams between the Jays and a playoff spot. Game 2 of the series with Kansas City at Rogers Center going this afternoon. Meantime, shortstop Cruz Kirpan had 2 hits and drove in a run. Canada stunned South Korea 5-1 to advance to the Little League World Series. Canada will face Japan tomorrow with a berth in the quarterfinals of the international bracket at stake. It is the first time a Canadian team has made it this far in the tournament since 2017. Nathan Rourke being recognized with some laudits for another outstanding performance, this time earning a CFL Player of the Week award. Rourke completing 22 of 28 passes for 355 yards and a pair of touchdown strikes in the Sunday victory over the Saskatchewan Roughriders by a score of 30-16. Rourke also moving ahead of Dave Dickinson for 5th overall on the Lions' all-time passing yard list. A new study in the British Medical Journal suggesting that at least 25% of former NFL players who died from 2016 to 2021 had the degenerative brain disease, CTE, or chronic traumatic encephalopathy. This is a condition that people can get from repeated blows to the head.
11: A new study finds that at least a quarter of all NFL players that died between 2016 and 2021 had chronic traumatic encephalopathy, or CTE, a progressive brain disease caused by repetitive head trauma. Among the more than 300 players' brains donated for research, 93% showed signs of the disease.
2: There currently is no way to treat CTE or even diagnose it until after a person has died and their brain is studied. Tennis qualifiers for the U.S. Open, the final Grand Slam of the season, continuing today. 2 Canadian women on the hard court. Vancouver's Rebecca Marino taking on Elena Predikina of Russia. Caroline Branstein, dual Canadian-American citizen, she'll take on Czech Linda Frivarota. Last night, Liam Draxel out of Newmarket, Ontario, was able to advance. And that is the latest from the NL Sports Desk.
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1: Right in the middle of the Brain Buster. The question today, one in five women absolutely hate when they get this as a gift. What do you think it is? A couple people texting in, is it a gym membership or workout equipment? Good answer. Trying to tell me.
2: It's different if you ask for one.
1: Yes.
2: If you're like making it clear, like, oh, I would love a gym membership, and then you get that.
1: That's great.
2: But if someone just, if your spouse just is like, hey, by the way, you need to go to the gym. Here's a gym. I'd be like, okay.
1: Hey, by the way, you need to drop a few LBs. So I got you a gym membership.
2: No, thanks.
1: No. Trevor and Christine and a few other people texted in, is it flowers?
2: That's a good answer.
1: Yeah, but it's not the right answer.
2: I know some people who don't like getting flowers at all.
1: Yeah.
2: I love flowers. Alex actually brought me home sunflowers the other day for our anniversary. My favorite type of flower.
1: There you go.
2: Yep. Fake jewelry. That's four out of five women probably don't like fake jewelry.
1: Yeah.
2: I get allergic to fake jewelry. I get like a rash, like a really bad rash.
1: That's how you know it's fake jewelry.
2: Yes.
1: Right?
2: I'm allergic to like anything that's not like real.
1: Okay, there you go. We got Mark joining us on the phone. Question, one in five women absolutely hate when they get this as a gift. What do you think it is?
3: Probably thinking perfume.
2: Oh, perfume. Yeah, that's a very individual sort of personalized gift.
1: You got to know.
2: Yeah, you have to know like what scent they like.
3: Exactly.
1: Absolutely right, Mark.
2: Yes. Yes,
3: oh,
2: it is.
3: Oh, excellent.
2: Have you ever bought your lady perfume and she's like, ugh?
3: No, because I know what she wears. So.
1: Exactly.
2: Oh, what does she wear? What perfume?
3: She wears opium.
2: Okay.
3: Black.
2: Okay. That's a good one, actually.
3: Yes.
2: Alex got me my perfume. I won it for my birthday, and I was so excited.
1: What kind of perfume is it? What is it called?
2: It's Versace.
1: Okay.
2: It's a new one I like. What's it called? Turquoise blue or something. It's like turquoise something. I just got it for the first time.
1: Does it make you smell like the sea?
2: No, it doesn't. But thanks for asking. No.
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1: Good morning. I'm Paul James with the latest from the NL Newsroom. Well, some shots coming the way of Kamloops center MLA Peter Milibar and a pair of MLAs who have joined him on the outside looking in when it comes to the BC Conservative Party in the caucus under their new leader. Carolyn Findlay holding a news conference yesterday announcing a new critics lineup, but also trying to focus in on the negative attention her party has been getting since Milibar, as well as Ian Paton and now Rosalyn Bird out of Prince George have given them after they all stepped away from the caucus. Findlay suggesting that Milibar's departure because of his loss in leadership, suggesting the BC Conservative Party's not made any policy turns since she took over. She has also announced a change in the critics lineup, promoting a couple of younger guys who some had thought could have been possible defectors away from the BC Conservative caucus.
2: Gavin Dew has been appointed as

0: Payton's decision to go it alone with a new party, noting that they've got all the infrastructure readily available. Premier David Eby urging Prime Minister Mark Carney to look at non-tariff measures in response to the latest escalation of the trade war with the States. Eby pointing to the export of American thermal coal from the port facility in Metro Vancouver, saying Ottawa should be looking at speeding up the phase-out.
1: Should we be shipping thermal coal from the United States out through our port without considering whether or not we should have additional export tariffs or taxes on those?
0: Eby says BC, as well as Ontario and Quebec, are being disproportionately impacted by the trade war, and it was important to see federal leadership supporting affected sectors. The federal government's $7.5 billion tariff relief package will modify and expand existing programs and create some new funding streams. The government says it is on top of the $25 billion in relief programs created over the last 18 months. Close to $3.5 billion will be put forward for changes to employment insurance and support for workers, while $2 billion will go into the Canada Strong Diversification Fund. Wildfire Service says the Brunswick Creek blaze in the Fraser Canyon is still considered out of control, but no longer a fire of note. Service says the change due to the downgrade of evacuation orders, as well as the reduced threat of it spreading even further. Crews in the area say cooler temperatures, shorter days, and higher humidity have actually helped them deal with more active areas of the complex near Boston Bar. There are still three fires of note burning here in BC, one near the village of Clinton, that is the Pear Lake wildfire, of course the Ainslie Creek wildfire to the east of the Fraser River in the Merritt area, and the Bald Range fire in the South Okanagan. Well, dozens of wildfires, rather, are still burning from Texas to the West Coast here.
2: The Ross fire in the last 2 days, less than 2 days, that's burned more than 80,000 acres. And you say, well, how big is that? That's like Manhattan, five plus of the Manhattan land burning. And so it's huge amounts. This is west of Fort Worth by about an hour and a half. Evacuations are still up. They've got containment at 12%.
0: That is meteorologist Ginger Z. Mounties in BC have helped arrest a dual Canadian-American citizen who was indicted in Hawaii for the alleged sexual exploitation of a child. U.S. Department of Justice says between September and December of 2024, 62-year-old Donald Stephen Lang allegedly coerced a minor into engaging in sexually explicit conduct for the purpose of producing images. The department says the images were made while aboard his sailboat, which has frequently stayed in Hawaii. Lang was arrested after Mounties say officers found his vessel in Ucluelet over the weekend. Late Dolly Parton exploding the sexist trope that a woman in the music business can't be both beautiful and smart.
3: She took her country stardom and she turned it into pop stardom without losing the loyalty of Nashville. Did that blaze a trail for someone like Shania Twain or Reba McEntire, for Kacey Musgraves, or even the great Taylor Swift? I'd say maybe indeed she did. She also was a source of strength and encouragement for singers who were great as she was, people like Linda Ronstadt and Emmylou Harris and Alison Krauss, all of whom covered Dolly Parton's songs, and of course for her goddaughter Miley Cyrus.
0: That is reporter Chris Connolly with the latest on the superstar's passing. She was 80 years old. Tips or thoughts, NLNews at RadioNL.com. Send us a note directly. The weather's next.
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0: We are looking at a clear sky day here in the Kamloops area for the most part. Possibility of some shower activity coming our way, though, this afternoon. Thunder showers possible in there as well. Temperatures will be up, though. 34 degrees expected for today. Today is the first day in the last couple of weeks that we're not waking up to a yellow and or orange alert due to wildfire smoke, though the sky is a bit hazy this morning, so that could change. Possible thunder shower activity expected through the overnight and possibly into tomorrow as well. Look for a high of 27 degrees. Not as cool as Environment Canada had first predicted. As we get into Friday, we're back into sunshine, at least for part of the day. 26 for your daytime high. As we get into the weekend, though, it'll cool down a bit. 22 only expected for your high on Saturday. That's a mix of sun and cloud call right now. 24 degrees expected on Sunday under partly cloudy skies. As we get into Monday and then the start of September, looking to warmer temperatures. 27 degrees expected Monday, 28 under partly cloudy skies for Tuesday.
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2: Paul James with you from the NL Sports Desk. Well, here we go. Your Kamloops Blazers about to take their first steps into a new season tomorrow. Our John Keane with more on the training camp set for the Sandman Center.
3: Now, Paul, we've heard a lot about the players not returning this season due to NCAA commitments, but when the dust settles, 15 returning Blazers will be at camp beginning Thursday. 9 forwards, 5 defensemen, and 1 goaltender. The other goaltender coming in, 17-year-old Caden Tate, the American, won both his starts on a call-up basis last year. In total, about 85 players will be taking part. Not on the ice, though, will be imports Vite Sahaski and Yegor Kravchenko. Sahaski's playing with Czechia at the Five Nations tournament overseas, while new import Kravchenko from Kazakhstan has some visa issues and will be delayed. Camp is expected to be very competitive with a strong group of 16-year-olds coming in to challenge for roster spots. They include forwards Brady Andrus, Tegan Bouchard, and talented 16-year-old defenseman Mateo Ferreira. Full rosters and a camp schedule have now been posted at blazerhockey.com. Registration tomorrow night. John Keane, NL Sports.
2: All on-ice sessions are going to be open to the public. Now, this is a move that a lot of folks here in the hockey world in Canada are going to be keeping close watch on with some interest. The Southeastern Conference has now passed a rule banning players who have been drafted by the NFL, NBA, or WNBA teams or listed on rosters in those leagues. The SEC now joining the Big Ten and taking a stand against this month's unexpected surge of pro players trying to return to college. The Big Ten first out of the gate, but only included football in its decision. The two conferences issuing their new rules in response to court orders that were allowing players to had been on pro rosters, then released, returned back to school. LSU football coach Lane Kiffin had tried to bring back two such players. Now, if this dispute is to expand, it could eventually impact the recent move by the NCAA to allow players who suit up for teams like the Kamloops Blazers in the CHL still be eligible for NCAA play and scholarships. This is because the NCAA considers the CHL a professional development league, as it allows players who are signed to a professional contract to return from their NHL clubs and play if their teams feel they need more development at the junior level first. This change in policy last year, of course, allowing the movement of players between the U.S. college ranks and the CHL. Well, the league award for the guys helped lead the BC Lions through its 4-game winning streak, at least 3 of those games, QB Nathan Rourke being named one of the CFL's Player of the Week. Rourke would throw 22 of 28 completions for 355 yards in the air as the Leos would cruise past the Saskatchewan Roughriders on Sunday at BC Place for their 4th straight victory. Week 13 will actually get going tomorrow in Winnipeg, where the Blue Bombers will try and jump ahead of the Lions in the standings, but will be in tough. The Bombers take on the top team in the league, the Montreal Alouettes, who are 9-1 on the season after blowing up Ottawa last week. The Winnipeg Blue Bombers tied with the BC Lions at a record of 5-5, but the Lions have the advantage there. BC will look to make it 5 in a row on Sunday from Ottawa. They'll take on the winless Red Blacks, who are dismal 0-10 to start off the season. Of course, BC Lions coverage here on Radio NL, brought to you by Gord's Appliance and Mattress Center. Still with football and off the field, a new study in the British Medical Journal, raising some eyebrows and also laying out some pretty shocking suggestions about the impact of professional football on the human body. Reporter Sophie Flay.
4: A new study finds that at least a quarter of all NFL players that died between 2016 and 2021 had chronic traumatic encephalopathy, or CTE, a progressive brain disease caused by repetitive head trauma. Among the more than 300 players' brains donated for research, 93% showed signs of the disease.
2: CTE has been found in a number of late NFL players, a number of whom actually took their own lives while asking that their brains be examined post-mortem to determine if they did have that brain-wasting disease. Symptoms of CTE include increasing irritability and oftentimes impulsive and aggressive behavior among those who were later determined to have it. Over to baseball, where Nathan Lucas probably going to have to face some tough questions before today's rematch against the Kansas City Royals. Jays would find themselves down 5-1 to the Royals last night, but did appear to have something going in the bottom of the ninth. With two on, also two out though, Lucas would hit a sharp single to cash in a pair of runners, making it 5-3. But instead of holding up on first and keeping the rally alive, Lucas would try to put himself in scoring position with Vladdy Guerrero Jr. on deck.
5: I'm all for being aggressive, but that plays in front of you, your run essentially doesn't mean anything. So you don't need to be aggressive. You don't need to get into scoring position with two outs. And it does look like he's out at second base to end the ballgame.
6: Yeah, it's...
7: The call on the field is confirmed. The runner is out.
5: It's a tough way to lose one.
2: That is the Radio NL broadcast team from last night's game. Vladdy would not get a chance to be the hero as the Jays would drop their second straight after falling in their last game to the Yankees in the series loss in the Bronx. Now, the Jays and the Royals do it again in game two of their three-game set. Spencer Miles will start in a bullpen day for the Jays as they hope to rally and keep their contention for the wild card spot in the American League still going. That loss by the Jays was a costly one and now puts them three back of Cleveland for the final wild card spot in the AL, but also allows Minnesota and Seattle to join them in the hunt, actually putting five teams between the Jays and a playoff spot. Interesting move from the world of golf, where Canadian Taylor Pendrith has been named a captain's assistant for the international team at next month's President's Cup. Medina Country Club, 40 kilometers away from Chicago, hosting the Best on Best Men's Golf Tournament between the U.S. and a team from around the world, excluding Europe. 35-year-old joins Trevor Immelman, Camilo Villegas, and Tim Clark under captain Jeff Ogilvie. Pendrith has actually played for the international team twice before. He made his debut in 2022 at Quail Hollow in Charlotte, North Carolina, before competing on the home soil at Royal Montreal in 2024. Pendrith is actually still an active player on the PGA Tour. He earned two top 10 finishes this season, including a playoff loss at the ISCO Championship on July the 12th. He finished 89th at the FedEx Cup standings, didn't qualify for the playoffs. And that is the latest from the NL Sports Desk.
1: Listening to what matters to you. That's what community is all about. And that's what we're all about, too. 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
1: So we were just talking about how I used to perform at seniors' homes.
2: Yeah. Yes.
1: From the age of 8 till about 11, I would call as a booking agent and I'd be like, I have a talent by the name of Randy. She is she's only 8 or 9, and she would like to perform for your seniors, you know, song and dance.
2: Yeah. You loved doing it, didn't you? And we found out that your husband, Alex, also performed at seniors' homes. He's joining us on the phone now.
3: Yeah, well, when I was in preschool, the preschool teacher organized it.
2: Yep.
1: He remembers all the way back to preschool and said it traumatized him.
3: Yeah, I remember it. We went to sing, I'm pretty sure it was Christmas carols.
2: Yeah.
3: So we went to go sing at seniors' home and sing Christmas carols, and then we had made crafts. And I remember specifically that we were supposed to give our crafts to a senior.
2: Okay.
3: And I didn't want to. My best friend had to do it for me.
2: No, I don't. I'm bringing it home.
3: No, I just couldn't do it. I was scared.
2: Oh,
1: he was scared of old people.
2: Oh, old people scared you? Okay, I get it.
3: Yeah,
2: I get it.
1: Tell Vinny why. What scared you about the old people?
3: Well, it kind of ties back into. So we're giving the teacher a ride home in our car. So my mom's driving. The teacher's in the front seat, and the teacher and my mom are talking. And the teacher's like, "Well, that was fun. Maybe we should come back and do it for Valentine's Day." And apparently from the back seat, all of a sudden I pipe up and go, "They'll all be dead by Valentine's Day." So, yeah, at 4 years old, I was, I guess, aware of death.
2: Yeah.
1: I don't know how.
2: You knew how the world worked at the age of 4. Yeah.
3: I'm not funny, but I do funny things.
2: Yeah. What would you say if perhaps I booked a show at a senior's home and you and Randy performed as a husband and wife duo? Well,
1: that'd be cute, like Sonny and Cher.
2: Yeah.
3: That's not happening. Nope.
2: All right, just thought I'd check.
3: Nope, yeah, not happening.
1: Yeah, he always had a weird thing about older people after that. Like, so he said as a kid, like, he was scared of old people. Still.
2: Well, they smelled funny.
1: That's exactly right, yeah.
2: That was one of the things. You have that old people smell?
1: Yeah.
2: There is that.
3: Probably, yeah.
1: Well, we'll all have it, hopefully, one day.
2: Yeah.
1: You know?
2: I think it goes, well... It's mostly urine is what it is.
1: Oh, my God.
2: Anyway, we got
1: sick.
2: We got to go.
1: I always remember oil of a lay smell. And now I smell like that every night.
3: It's the old joke. What does an old person smell like?
2: Yeah.
3: Depends.
2: A classic.
1: I never heard that one. That's
2: a classic from Alex.
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1: Good morning. I'm Paul James with the latest from the NL Newsroom. Let's dig at the MLA for Kamloops Centre. As the leader of the BC Conservatives put herself in front of the media for the first time since the defection of what is now three members of her caucus over the course of the past week or so, Carolyn Finley suggesting during the news conference yesterday that Peter Millbar left the BC Conservatives because he was not happy with the outcome of the leadership vote, which Millbar would bow out in the first round of. Finley making a point of noting her victory in the five-person race, in which the former MP narrowly defeated Conservative commentator Caroline Elliott in the final runoff tally.
2: I was the number one choice, if you want to look at first past the post, on all voting iterations, and then ultimately won the plurality of ridings in the system we have of preferential ballots.
1: Millbar, in leaving the caucus earlier this month, argued his move to leave the BC Conservative fold had nothing to do with the leadership race, suggesting it's Finley's ideological approach that he can't square away for himself. It comes as Millbar has announced his intention to join forces with recently defected MLA Ian Paton, informing their own party to have representation in the legislature, which has drawn an open question from Centre BC and leader Mike Bernier. In a notification from Centre BC last night, Bernier openly questioning Millbar and Paton's decision to go it alone, saying that Centre BC is prepared to welcome all sitting MLAs into the fold. This, as Rosalind Bird from Prince George has also left the BC Conservative caucus. Premier David Eby says he's encouraging Prime Minister Mark Carney to look at some non-tariff measures in response to the latest escalation in the trade war with the U.S. Eby says Ottawa's response missing some key elements, including revisiting the planned purchase of fighter jets from the United States, as well as the shipping of American coal from the port in Metro Vancouver.
3: First of all, when your friend kicks you in the back, one of the first rules is you don't then go and buy $12 billion of fighter jets from that person.
1: Eby says it was important to see federal leadership in supporting affected sectors with a $7.5 billion trade relief package pledged by Ottawa. Prime Minister Mark Carney stressing a Team Canada approach and calls with federal opposition leaders. His comments come as Ottawa announced that new retaliatory tariff package, a range of U.S. goods, hiking existing duties on steel and aluminum up to 50%, as well as that $7.5 billion support package. Dozens of wildfires continuing to burn in Texas and up through here in BC. The Ross Fire, west of Fort Worth, began early Monday afternoon, charring more than 200 square kilometers in less than a day. More than 80,000 acres have been burned, which is about the size of Manhattan in New York. Evacuation is still in effect, with only about 12% of the blaze contained as of yesterday. Overseas, a fire at a major government hospital in Pakistan's capital has left 14 babies dead.
4: The Pakistan Institute of Medical Sciences in Islamabad housed at least 50 newborns in the nursery when the fire broke out. At least one baby was rescued, officials say, while the country's federal health ministers confirmed at least 14 babies died. Rescue officials say the fire began after an air conditioning unit compressor exploded inside the nursery in the gynecology ward. Firefighters quickly responded and extinguished the blaze, and rescue teams began cooling operations at the site. Within hours, Islamabad appointed a multi-agency fact-finding committee with directions to submit a report within 24 hours. I'm Charles Diledesma.
1: Back in the States, where U.S. technology giant Meta has reached a $17 billion settlement with dozens of states to resolve multiple teen social media addiction cases. The company also agreeing to add child safety measures to its Facebook and Instagram platforms to end a landmark trial. Settles claims filed by 47 different states. Trial was expected to see CEO Mark Zuckerberg take the stand before a jury in federal court in California. Dolly Parton's publicist says the music star died surrounded by loved ones, bravely fighting a brief battle with cancer. Dolly Parton passed away yesterday at the age of 80 in Nashville. Generous philanthropist, successful businesswoman whose projects included a theme park in the Smoky Mountain foothills and an education not-for-profit Imagine Library, which gave free books to kids. In an era of American polarization, most say that there was nothing wrong with Dolly.
5: Dolly stood for joy and welcome and resilience and a fundamental belief in the goodness of others. Really, even Jolene. I think she, for a lot of people, she was a guardian angel. And I think now she'll always be.
1: That is reporter Chris Connolly. Here's something you think we should know about. Click on our news tips link, the RadioNL.com homepage, and let us know what's going on. Got your weather coming up next.
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1: We are waking up today with no more yellow alert for air quality in effect for the Kamloops area, though we are actually waking up to some seemingly wildfire smoke in lingering in the area. It is expected, though, that that may be knocked down later on this afternoon by the possibility of some thundershower activity. Looking at a high of 34 for today, with a chance of thundershower activity and rain continuing into tomorrow and through the day tomorrow as well, high of 27 degrees. We're at 26 under clear skies come Friday, and then we hit the weekend. It's actually going to cool off a little bit. 22 degrees under partly cloudy skies for Saturday. It's up to 24 on Sunday. It does warm up from there, though. We should get a little bit more of a taste of summer as we head our way towards September. 27 degrees on Monday, partly cloudy skies. 28, your call for a mix of sun and cloud on Tuesday.
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1: Paul James with you from the NL Sports Desk. Well, it is camping season, as they say. We're on the eve of the Kamloops Blazers training camp getting underway. Our John Keane tells us what's ahead and who to watch for.
9: Hey, Paul, we're getting a better idea of what Blazer training camp will look like when it opens with registration tomorrow evening. 85 participants, 15 returning players, including 9 forwards, 5 defensemen, and 1 goaltender. Veteran import Vít Sahaski will not participate. He's playing with Czechy at the Five Nations Cup, while new import forward Yegor Kravchenko from Kazakhstan will be delayed due to visa issues. Speaking of imports, we'll get our first look at Russian defenseman Misha Cheropanov. He's a 7th-round pick of the Dallas Stars in this summer's draft. Also on the list, 2 BCHL signings coming in, forwards River Arneson and 20-year-old Gavin Nemes. There's also a talented group of 16-year-olds coming in. That group includes forwards Brady Andrus, Tegan Bouchard, and defenseman Mateo Ferreira. A full camp schedule and roster is now available at blazerhockey.com. First on-ice sessions go Friday morning. John Keane, NL Sports.
1: All the scrimmages and practices at the Sandman Center will be open to the public. One of those games that fans may look back on and say, oh, if he'd only. The Blue Jays, down 4-1 to the Kansas City Royals in the bottom of the ninth here on Radio NL and Blue Jays Tuesdays last night, seemed to be rallying late, able to get a pair of runners on and a couple of outs under their belt, but still a chance nonetheless.
10: If Lucas can reach, the tying runs at the plate, and on deck right now is Vladimir Guerrero Jr. 0-1, or rather 1-0, hit on a line, and that's going to get down in left center field, a base hit, in to score Cameron, right behind him Bateman, Lucas chugging for second, the throw, in time to get him, and that's the ball game.
1: The overly aggressive base running costing the Jays a chance at tying, or potentially winning that game, first of a 3-game set against the Royals. The Royals are 8 games out of the wild card, but have put together 9 straight victories, one of the hottest teams in the league. That loss by the Jays, costly. This now puts the team 3 games back of Cleveland for the final wild card spot in the American League, but also allows Minnesota and Seattle to join them in the hunt, in fact, jumping ahead of them, putting the 5 teams between the Jays and a playoff spot. Game 2 of the series with Kansas City at Rogers Center going this afternoon. Meantime, shortstop Cruz Kirpan had 2 hits and drove in a run. Canada stunned South Korea 5-1 to advance to the Little League World Series. Canada will face Japan tomorrow with a berth in the quarterfinals of the international bracket at stake. It is the first time a Canadian team has made it this far in the tournament since 2017. Nathan Rourke being recognized with some laudits for another outstanding performance, this time earning a CFL Player of the Week award. Rourke, completing 22 of 28 passes for 355 yards and a pair of touchdown strikes in the Sunday victory over the Saskatchewan Roughriders by a score of 30-16. Rourke also moving ahead of Dave Dickinson for fifth overall on the Lions' all-time passing yard list. A new study in the British Medical Journal suggesting that at least 25% of former NFL players who died from 2016 to 2021 had the degenerative brain disease, CTE, or chronic traumatic encephalopathy. This is a condition that people can get from repeated blows to the head.
11: A new study finds that at least a quarter of all NFL players that died between 2016 and 2021 had chronic traumatic encephalopathy, or CTE, a progressive brain disease caused by repetitive head trauma. Among the more than 300 players' brains donated for research, 93% showed signs of the disease.
1: There currently is no way to treat CTE or even diagnose it until after a person has died and their brain is studied. In tennis, qualifiers for the U.S. Open, the final Grand Slam of the season, continuing today. Two Canadian women on the hard court. Vancouver's Rebecca Marino taking on Elena Predikina of Russia. Caroline Brandstein, dual Canadian-American citizen, she'll take on Czech Linda Fervorota. Last night, Liam Draxel out of Newmarket, Ontario, was able to advance. And that is the latest from the NL Sports Desk.
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1: Y'all ready?
2: Let's go. The Insider. Now that's entertainment. The Insider with Randy Chase.
3: Obviously, the big story of the month, year, Dolly Parton, dead at the age of 80, rocked everybody. It still is kind of...
4: unbelievable.
3: Everyone's in disbelief.
4: Yeah.
3: We're going to get to that. Obviously, the whole show today is pretty much dedicated to Dolly Parton. So these are just quick stories before we get to Dolly. Shauna Burgess is returning to Dancing with the Stars.
4: Okay.
3: Shauna was a really, really big star on that show, and then she left. The last 5 years, she started a family with Brian Austin Green from 90210.
4: Right.
3: Megan Fox's ex-husband. They have kids together now. She actually won the series with Bobby Bones. It was a controversial win.
4: Yeah.
3: Because people are like, why did Bobby Bones win?
4: Like he wasn't the best dancer, but it was it's the public voting.
3: It's a popularity contest.
4: Yeah.
3: Right? Exactly. Yeah. Anyways, she's won the show 4 times, and she's coming back for another season. And the whole cast will be announced on Good Morning America on September 2nd. Jelly Roll is hosting Jimmy Kimmel Live all week. And you know what? I was pleasantly surprised. I thought he did a really good job. Very much surprised me because he got a little political in his monologue. And yes, I know he doesn't write them, but he does have a say. If he doesn't want to say something, they're not going to make him say something. And a lot of people gave him flack at the Grammys last year when he won a Grammy and they asked him what he thought about the current state of the country. He said he's just a dumb redneck. He doesn't want to get into anything and he didn't want to talk about it. And people said he was a coward. Now he's doing all this political talk and he's making fun of Trump.
5: According to the Washington Post, a lot of doctors are worried about the president's weight. He's now tipping the scales at almost 240. Think about this, y'all. In the last few years, I've lost 300 pounds. That means I've lost an entire Donald Trump. And let's be honest, based on his approval ratings, it seems like most of the country wants to do the same thing.
3: And I'm not going to lie. I can't believe how good he looks.
4: He's lost 300 pounds, right?
3: Yeah, it's shocking. And Dolly Parton, the biggest news of the day, the biggest news of the week, the month, the year, has died at the age of 80. What a loss.
4: It hit everybody really hard.
3: Everybody.
4: Not just country artists and country music fans.
3: No.
4: We're talking people like Eminem. He said, even for a kid who mostly listened to rap music, she was an icon.
3: Of course. There's not one human being I've ever met that did not like Dolly Parton.
4: Yeah. How could you not like her?
3: She was one of the most beautiful souls you've ever, like, ever seen, ever met, ever watched.
4: She was funny.
3: And so open about her life, you know, and what got her to the level she was at. She was born into a family of 12 in rural Tennessee. She started out with songs like Coat of Many Colors, Jolene, 9 to 5, and I Will Always Love You that, you know, was some of her biggest hits. She sold, over her career, more than 100 million records.
4: And inducted into the Rock and Roll Hall of Fame.
3: Yes.
4: And the Country Music Hall of Fame, of course.
3: She has earned more than 11 Grammys. Besides all those accolades, away from the spotlight, she shared nearly 60 years with her husband, Carl Dean, who sadly died last year.
4: Yeah.
3: Obviously, she was heartbroken. A lot of people believe she kind of died of a broken heart.
4: Yeah, there's that theory. And then there's a lot of people saying that she ignored her own health problems to take care of her husband.
3: That's exactly right. Her nephew came out and said that she did pass away. It was from a brief battle with cancer. She also gave millions of children free books through her Imagination Library, which is so weird because 2 days ago, I bought these two books for Beau at a secondhand store, and both of them on the back say Imagination Library, Dolly Parton.
4: No way.
3: Both of the books.
4: Wow.
3: Random two books at the secondhand store. And I noticed that 2 days ago, which is so weird. President Trump called her loss irreplaceable and ordered American flags lowered for 1 week. You know what? I'll agree with that.
4: Yeah.
3: Former President Barack Obama, George W. Bush, and Bill Clinton also honored her music, generosity, and remarkable ability to bring people together. That is actually such a gift because so many people do not bring people together. A lot of people are divisive. Dolly was the opposite of that.
4: She brought the world together.
3: She really, really did. There are lineups outside of her homes, people just mourning, crying in the streets. Like, this is like a really big loss. A lot of celebrity tributes, Reba McEntire, of course, Paul McCartney, Taylor Swift, Beyonce, Celine Dion, Miley Cyrus, all of them. And like how you said, Eminem have been pouring their hearts out about how much they love Dolly Parton. And she will be so missed. Again, Dolly Parton dead at the age of 80. I'm Randy. That's your Insider.
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1: Good morning. I'm Paul James with the latest from the NL Newsroom. We'll start you off with some breaking political news coming once again from the BC Conservative Caucus, this time Teresa Watt announcing that she has quit the BC Conservative Party, going to sit as an independent, saying she can no longer serve under leader Carolyn Findlay. Watt saying that Findlay failed to apologize over serious and unfounded accusations Findlay reportedly made about her that questioned her allegiance to Canada. She says they were distasteful and hurtful. Watt is the third MLA to exit the official opposition in as many days, all of the three following Peter Miliband. Now, the leader of the Conservatives did fire back at the MLAs who had already left. That included Peter Miliband and Delta South's Ian Paton. Prince George's Rosalind Bird had yet to announce her decision to leave. Findlay suggesting that Miliband's departure is a simple case of sour grapes over losing the recent leadership race, arguing that the party's policies have not changed since she took the helm. Findlay says that effectors need to respect the democratic process that actually put her in charge.
2: This is a decision of the membership. All of us here honor the decision of our members as to who they wanted to have lead us forward to defeat the NDP. We take this very seriously, and we are welcoming the responsibility. We welcome the leadership roles.
1: Now, at the same time, Findlay announcing some changes in her critics' lineup, which includes a couple of younger, one-time members of the BC United Caucus, and what some have viewed as an effort to show unity.
2: Gavin Dew has been appointed as our new Shadow Minister for Finance. Kyle Giddens has been appointed as our Shadow Minister for Economic Development while retaining his Labour portfolio. This is not a major shuffle, it's a minor shuffle to look to the people willing to

0: already has an established base. Premier David Eby urging the Prime Minister, Mark Carney, to look at non-tariff measures in response to the latest escalation in the trade war with the United States. Eby applauding Carney's steps to stand up to President Donald Trump after talks broke down, saying they'll give Canadian businesses some protection.
1: If you're angry, I'm angry too. It's an unjustified attack on our families, and we have been nothing but good to the United States. It makes absolutely no sense. It is an extortionate attempt by the president to force Canada, through any means necessary, to bend to his whims and his will.
0: Eby saying that Ottawa should look at other potential targets in response to Trump's unjustified attacks. This includes the movement of coal, U.S. coal, out of the port of Metro Vancouver. Federal Conservative leader Pierre Poilievre says he'll put aside partisanship and work with other parties to respond to U.S. President Donald Trump's, quote, unjustified tariffs. Speaking with reporters, Poilievre reiterated calls for the Liberals to recall Parliament and release the text of the proposed deal that Canada's trade team walked away from last week. Ottawa hit back at the latest escalation in the trade war, with the U.S. announcing plans to hike American steel and aluminum tariffs from 25% to 50%, set to take effect on September the 8th. The counter-tariffs, part of a list of nearly 900 U.S. products being tariffed in retaliation for Washington's imposition of new levies on Canada this past week. Now, Saskatchewan's Premier Scott Moe says the ultimate goal to trade wars with the U.S. is to get back to free and fair trade in a relationship with the U.S., which he says, quote, has enjoyed for many years. Moe says his government is analyzing the counter-tariff list closely and working with affected industries to determine its potential impact on jobs and consumer prices in his province. Meantime, next door in Manitoba, the Premier there, Wab Kanu, says help is coming for companies working to battle the effects of the tariffs. Province again giving preference to non-American companies for government contracts after federal trade deal with the United States fell through. Deal would have forced the provinces to remove clauses favoring non-American companies, but talks failed on Friday, leaving that wave of battle that we've seen now. It all comes as new stats show that the U.S. economy still remains quite sluggish.
2: The Commerce Department says the U.S. economy grew a sluggish 1.5% in the second quarter of this year, but spending stayed strong. Growth in the gross domestic product, the nation's output of goods and services, decelerated from 2.1% in the first quarter. The reason for the lackluster growth was imports, rising at a 12.5% annual pace in the second quarter, a lot of that being computer chips that support AI. Consumer spending increased at an annual healthy 3.4% from 0.5% the first quarter, but prices rose 3.7% in July compared to a year earlier. Donna Warder, Washington.
0: Back here at home, where the Inslee Creek and Pear Lake blazes remain top priorities for the BC Wildfire Service, as the number of major blazes in the province actually drops. Officials have removed the Brunswick Creek complex of fires from the provincial wildfires of note list, leaving just three major blazes burning across BC. That would be the Inslee Creek Fire southwest of Merritt, has forced 61 properties along Highway 5 to stay under an evacuation order. The Pear Lake wildfire also remains a fire of note as flames continue to threaten Highway 99 and the corridor and the community of Pavilion as well. Incident commanders say recent cooler weather and higher humidity has allowed crews to directly attack the flames, but they're bracing for a return to hot and dry conditions. Across the province, the number of active wildfires has actually dropped to about 160, down from a peak of 180 following the massive lightning storm last weekend. Overseas, a deadly flash flood and mudslide in Nepal has left hundreds of tourists missing, including a number of people from North America. Not quite sure yet on Canadians. Reporter Lama Hassan.
3: A rescue operation is underway. A Nepalese army spokesperson saying at least 8 people are dead. Where this took place near the border with China is a popular destination with tourists. And according to the Nepalese Tourism Board, nearly 400 tourists are missing. The army has urged people to remain on high alert and to stay in safe places.
0: The area is a popular destination as it is home to Mount Kailash, which is a popular destination for Buddhists as a spiritual retreat. It comes as Typhoon Sodel has pounded Japan's southwestern islands, now nearing China's east coast.
4: A powerful typhoon is heading west over the East China Sea after slamming Okinawa and other remote southwestern Japanese islands, causing blackouts, flight cancellations, and threatening landslides. 2 people so far have been slightly injured. The Japan Meteorological Agency says Typhoon Sodel was packing winds of up to 89 mph as of late morning Wednesday as it heads towards China's eastern coast. Sodel left 2 people with minor injuries, the Fire and Disaster Management Agency and prefectural officials say. A 78-year-old woman suffered a head injury when she was blown by the wind and fell to the ground outside her home. Some 150 flights to and from Okinawa's

0: Naha Airport have been cancelled. The typhoon also has caused power outages for more than 30,000 homes in Kagoshima Prefecture. I'm Charles Delevesma.
1: There's a tentative agreement between Meta and dozens of U.S. states over claims the company designed its apps to be addictive. Tech giant agreeing to pay up to $17 billion over the next 10 years and make a list of changes, including a daily two-hour time limit and a ban on displaying numbers of likes for users under the age of 18. Reporter Elizabeth Schulze.
2: This is not just Instagram and Facebook. We have also seen similar cases against TikTok, Snapchat, YouTube, and the acknowledgement that these lawsuits have been targeting the design of these apps. It's not about the content that's on there. This has really been a different legal approach that we've seen states and also individuals to take on these companies, going after specifically those design features, and now this acknowledgement from the companies that those features might change.
1: The settlement, the result of a landmark trial in California, needs to be approved in court. The only states not included were Texas, New Mexico, and Florida. A special Republican runoff in South Carolina has put late Senator Lindsey Graham's sister on the November ballot for the U.S. Senate.
3: What a night! What a night!
4: In Columbia, South Carolina, Tuesday night.
3: So, South Carolina Republicans, I humbly accept your nomination to serve as the Republican nominee.
4: Senator Darlene Graham celebrating her victory in a Republican primary runoff to replace her late brother Lindsey Graham on the state's general election ballot for a seat in the U.S. Senate.
3: I continue to miss Lindsey every day, and there is still a big hole in my heart.
4: And she thanked President Trump for his endorsement.
3: Our victory would not have been possible without you, and we are truly grateful.
4: Graham will face Democrat Amy Andrews in November, but sounded confident.
3: South Carolina is truly Trump country.
4: I'm Ben Thomas.
1: And tributes are continuing to pour in for Dolly Parton after news broke of her death at the age of 80. Rolling Stones frontman Mick Jagger calling her a wonderful songwriter and singer brought so many people together. Paul McCartney saying that Parton's songwriting, singing, philanthropy, unrivaled in the world of country music, possibly beyond. Maria Sherman, writer for the Associated Press, actually covered Dolly Parton for several years.
5: She's kind of this larger-than-life figure. She sort of eclipses her own celebrity, truly. And I think that's because people really love her as a kind of figure. I see her as inextricable from the American imagination. You know, she dreamed of a better world with country music and rhinestones and big blonde hair and classic songs. She's also in this rare position where she was beloved by people across gender and race and class lines, which really isn't quite common, especially now in 2026. And as she told the Associated Press a couple of years ago, she really hopes to be remembered for the songs that she's written and also that she tried to do some good while she was here.
1: Dolly Parton losing a battle with cancer that she had been diagnosed with somewhat recently, this after losing her husband this past year. Here's something you think we should know about. Click on our news tips link on the RadioNL.com homepage and let us know what's going on. Got your weather up next.
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1: Well, there is still no yellow alert in effect for us here in Kamloops as far as air quality is concerned, though there is a bit of a haze out there this morning. We'll see if that holds. But for today, we are anticipating this afternoon the possibility of some thundershower activity rolling into our system. But before that, it's going to warm up pretty nicely. 34 degrees expected here in Kamloops for today. Tonight, it'll dip down to about 16 with that chance of thundershower activity hanging with us into tomorrow, in fact, where it's a high of 27 degrees, not as cool as originally thought, but still down quite a bit from 34. When we get into Friday, that system should blow past, and that should leave us mostly sunshine, a high of 26. It will cool down, though, as we head into the weekend and approach the start of September. 22 degrees only for your daytime high Saturday. We're looking at 24 under a mix of sun and cloud on Sunday. Partly cloudy and 27. It warms up a little bit on Monday, and then the first day of September, we'll see a mix of sun and cloud once again, and a high of 28. Around the region this hour, Clearwater sitting at 15 degrees, looking for a high of 31 with a chance of rain up there today. Blue River up the road, they're just at 11 right now, but it's a clear sky day in Blue River. We're looking at Barrier and 15 degrees right now. They're looking at a 31-degree day with the chance of thundershower activity this afternoon. Similar forecast as always for Sun Peaks next door, but 18 right now up the hill. Ashcroft and Cache Creek sitting 17 at the moment. A 34-degree day with the chance of thundershowers as well this afternoon. Salmon Arm the Shuswap at 15 right now. 29 for their daytime high with that chance of thundershower activity mixed in. Merritt the Nicola Valley, the only one with yellow alert remaining. They are... That's rare quality. Currently sitting 13 degrees at the moment, a 29-degree day expected in Merritt, the Nicola Valley. Vancouver sitting 17 and a 21-degree day high. That's near the water, 24 if you add on the Humidex. And here in Kamloops, 18 degrees at the moment and 34 expected for a daytime high.
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1: Paul James with you from the NL Sports Desk. Well, here we go. Your Kamloops Blazers about to take their first steps into a new season tomorrow. Our John Keane with more on the training camp set for the Sandman Center.
10: Now, Paul, we've heard a lot about the players not returning this season due to NCAA commitments, but when the dust settles, 15 returning Blazers will be at camp beginning Thursday. 9 forwards, 5 defensemen, and 1 goaltender. The other goaltender coming in, 17-year-old Caden Tate, the American, won both his starts on a call-up basis last year. In total, about 85 players will be taking part. Not on the ice, though, will be imports Vít Zahavský and Yegor Kravchenko. Zahavský's playing with Czechy at the Five Nations tournament overseas, while new import Kravchenko from Kazakhstan has some visa issues and will be delayed. Camp is expected to be very competitive with a strong group of 16-year-olds coming in to challenge for roster spots. They include forwards Brady Andrus, Tegan Bouchard, and talented 16-year-old defenseman Mateo Ferreira. Full rosters and a camp schedule have now been posted at blazerhockey.com. Registration tomorrow night. John Keane, NL Sports.
1: All on-ice sessions are going to be open to the public. Now, this is a move that a lot of folks here in the hockey world in Canada are going to be keeping close watch on with some interest. The Southeastern Conference has now passed a rule banning players who have been drafted by the NFL, NBA, or WNBA teams or listed on rosters in those leagues. The SEC now joining the Big Ten and taking a stand against this month's unexpected surge of pro players trying to return to college. The Big Ten, first out of the gate, but only included football in its decision. The two conferences issuing their new rules in response to court orders that were allowing players to had been on pro rosters, then released, returned back to school. LSU football coach Lane Kiffin had tried to bring back two such players. Now, if this dispute is to expand, it could eventually impact the recent move by the NCAA to allow players who suit up for teams like the Kamloops Blazers in the CHL still be eligible for NCAA play and scholarships. This is because the NCAA considers the CHL a professional development league, as it allows players who are signed to a professional contract to return from their NHL clubs and play if their teams feel they need more development at the junior level first. This change in policy last year, of course, allowing the movement of players between the U.S. college ranks and the CHL. Well, the league award for the guys helped lead the BC Lions through its 4-game winning streak, at least 3 of those games. QB Nathan Rourke being named one of the CFL's Player of the Week. Rourke would throw 22 of 28 completions for 355 yards in the air as the Leos would cruise past the Saskatchewan Roughriders on Sunday at BC Place for their fourth straight victory. Week 13 will actually get going tomorrow in Winnipeg, where the Blue Bombers will try and jump ahead of the Lions in the standings, but will be in tough. The Bombers take on the top team in the league, the Montreal Alouettes, who are 9-1 on the season after blowing up Ottawa last week. The Winnipeg Blue Bombers tied with the BC Lions at a record of 5-5, but the Lions have the advantage there. BC will look to make it 5 in a row on Sunday from Ottawa. They'll take on the winless Red Blacks, who are dismal 0-10 to start off the season. Of course, BC Lions coverage here on Radio NL, brought to you by Gord's Appliance and Mattress Center. Still with football and off the field, a new study in the British Medical Journal, raising some eyebrows and also laying out some pretty shocking suggestions about the impact of professional football on the human body. Reporter Sophie Flay
11: A new study finds that at least a quarter of all NFL players that died between 2016 and 2021 had chronic traumatic encephalopathy, or CTE, a progressive brain disease caused by repetitive head trauma. Among the more than 300 players' brains donated for research, 93% showed signs of the disease.
1: CTE has been found in a number of late NFL players, a number of whom actually took their own lives while asking that their brains be examined post-mortem to determine if they did have that brain-wasting disease. Symptoms of CTE include increasing irritability and oftentimes impulsive and aggressive behavior among those who were later determined to have it. Over to baseball, where Nathan Lucas probably going to have to face some tough questions before today's rematch against the Kansas City Royals. Jays would find themselves down 5-1 to the Royals last night, but did appear to have something going in the bottom of the ninth. With two on, also two out though, Lucas would hit a sharp single to cash in a pair of runners, making it 5-3. But instead of holding up on first and keeping the rally alive, Lucas would try to put himself in scoring position with Vladdy Guerrero Jr. on deck.
12: I'm all for being aggressive, but that plays in front of you, your run essentially doesn't mean anything. So you don't need to be aggressive. You don't need to get into scoring position with two outs. And it does look like he's out at second base to end the ballgame.
13: Yeah, it's...
14: The call on the field is confirmed. The runner is out.
12: It's a tough way to lose one.
1: That is the Radio NL broadcast team from last night's game. Vladdy would not get a chance to be the hero as the Jays would drop their second straight after falling in their last game to the Yankees in the series loss in the Bronx. Now, the Jays and the Royals do it again in game two of their three-game set. Spencer Miles will start in a bullpen day for the Jays as they hope to rally and keep their contention for the wild card spot in the American League still going. That loss by the Jays was a costly one and now puts them three back of Cleveland for the final wild card spot in the AL, but also allows Minnesota and Seattle to join them in the hunt, actually putting five teams between the Jays and a playoff spot. Interesting move from the world of golf, where Canadian Taylor Pendrith has been named a captain's assistant for the international team at next month's President's Cup. Medina Country Club, 40 kilometers away from Chicago, hosting the best on best men's golf tournament between the U.S. and a team from around the world, excluding Europe. 35-year-old joins Trevor Immelman, Camilo Villegas, and Tim Clark under captain Jeff Ogilvie. Pendrith has actually played for the international team twice before. He made his debut in 2022 at Quail Hollow in Charlotte, North Carolina, before competing on the home soil at Royal Montreal in 2024. Pendrith is actually still an active player on the PGA Tour. He earned two top 10 finishes this season, including a playoff loss at the ESCO Championship on July the 12th. He finished 89th at the FedEx Cup standings, didn't qualify for the playoffs. Over to soccer, where the Vancouver Whitecaps have signed another young Canadian, acquiring midfielder Emmerich Fotsing from the Canadian Premier League side Vancouver FC in a transfer. The Major League Soccer team announcing the move today, saying the 18-year-old CF Montreal Academy product has signed a deal through the 29-30 campaign with a club option for the following season as well. 5'11", 175-pound Fotsing will then join the Whitecaps ahead of the MLS's 2027 condensed sprint season. Played for Canada at the CONCACAF U20 Championship in Mexico earlier this month, along with fellow Whitecaps prospects Liam McKenzie and Walter Seiden, and helped the nation qualify for the 2027 FIFA U20 World Cup. Overseas, Manchester City has signed highly rated teenage midfielder Ayoub Boudi from the Lille squad in a deal worth up to 100 million euros. 18-year-old Moroccan international signing a 5-year contract and sees in City long-term replacement for Rodri. Italy's Soccer Federation says it will no longer support FIFA President Gianni Infantino in his bid for re-election next year. Infantino, under increasing pressure over his now-abandoned plan to sell stakes in the World Cup to private equity investors. England, Wales, and Ireland have also withdrawn their support, while Norway has just called on Infantino to step down and quit immediately. In tennis, Serena Williams and Carlos Alcaraz out of the mixed doubles tournament at the U.S. Open. After winning their debut playing together, Williams and Alcaraz got knocked out in the mixed doubles quarterfinals by Belinda Bencic and Flavio Cribolli in straight sets. It was Williams' first match back at the Grand Slam tournament in New York since 2022, when she made her return to tennis at the age of 44. Alcaraz hadn't played since April because of a right wrist injury. The question now, whether Williams will play women's doubles alongside her older sister, Venus. And that is the latest from the NL Sports Desk.
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1: North American markets taking a bit of a turn to the negative with a new inflationary measure closely watched by the Fed, unchanged this past month, still showing that Americans struggling a bit with higher costs. And of course, now the Americans are in a fight with us here in Canada over our trade, and that is not going to help them much at all as well. On the markets themselves, they're not overly affected by this, but the Dow is down 104 points right now. We've got the broad-based S&P 500 all ostensibly unchanged, staying flat at the moment. The NASDAQ down 46 points. Here in Canada, the S&P TSX following suit, as it does, off just 17 points, though, at 36,940. Some of the movers here in Canada today, including Manulife Financial shares, most actively traded by far, we're looking at a just 0.75% jump on their share price. ARC Resources getting a little bit of a bump today, as is Bank of Nova Scotia shares. They've actually been on the rise for the last couple of days, up about 1.5% on the day. Other movers on the negative side, including Air Canada shares, down about 1.75%. We're looking at a downturn of almost 1% on TELUS's shares as well. Now, on the commodities board, the spot gold price is in negative territory. It's down about 1.5% or $67 to $4,589 per ounce. We've got West Texas Intermediate for October delivery now up. Make that down 43 cents, about 0.5%, to $81.93 per barrel. Western Canada Select Calgary's price for the U.S. market set down $2.69 this morning to $63.50. We'll see and watch how that plays out, particularly with the possibility, or the idea of energy being dangled ahead of the Americans as far as our trade dispute is concerned. The Canadian dollar not sitting very pretty up against the USD. It's off 26 basis points against the greenback, currently trading at 72.01 cents to the US dollar. And for those who are invested in crypto, Bitcoin came close, but not able to crack that 80,000 threshold once again, but sitting down today, 460 bucks or thereabouts, to 77,735 and change.
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13: Talking about just bad habits in bed, because a new survey says that snoring in bed is the number one reason people
16: number
13: are
16: one.
13: Breaking up.
16: They're breaking up over it.
13: Over sleep habits, at least. Yeah, when it comes to sleep habits, snoring is number one. And then followed by stuff like stealing the blankets. Eating in bed is also one of them.
16: Yes.
13: Watching TV.
16: That's a bad habit that my wife Daphne has. She's cut down a lot, though, which I appreciate.
13: I'm the same. I used to eat in bed, and now I rarely eat in bed.
16: Yeah, so we're wondering what the worst bedtime habit your partner has. Cindy joining us.
17: Well, much like Daphne, my husband likes to take food to bed.
16: Yeah.
17: And he's usually already nodding off, starting to snore, and before long, he's asleep. But then you go to try to take the food, and it's like, no, I'm still eating, and I'm not tired. Like, oh, really? But yes, no, he's falling asleep everywhere. Then at night, he's a terrible sleeper. He also has a CPAP machine, which is a nice decoration that sits on his bedside while he snores.
13: A nice decoration. Why do people that snore always, or fall asleep and snore, always pretend like they're not snoring or they're not sleeping when they are? Why are they so defensive? I don't understand.
17: I have no idea. Literally, the man is getting 4 to 5 hours tops of sleep a night and falling asleep shortly after supper. Like, just go to bed. Why are you fighting it? I love my bed.
16: What is
17: like, put me to bed.
16: What's the worst thing that he's eaten in bed?
17: I'd have to say pizza, because then you like wake up in the morning and there's a pineapple stuck to the pillow. Or,
13: yes.
17: Like, it's just, come on. Like, have a grape like a normal person and go to sleep.
13: A grape.
16: I love you, but come on.
13: It's like eating chicken wings in bed. Like, that would be nasty.
16: Lasagna.
17: Oh, nachos. Come on. Like, the messiest things he's trying to bring to bed. Get out. Like, come on.
16: You know what you got to do? You got to get him a giant bib.
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18: For the safety of all involved, due to the persistent heavy smoke in the area, the RCMP musical ride that was to happen today has been canceled. That also includes the Fraser Valley Mounted Combat Demonstration. But the safety of the riders, horses, and attendees is the top priority. Again, please know that the RCMP musical ride that was scheduled to happen today at the Merritt Rodeo Grounds has been canceled. Ticket refunds will be handled directly to the purchasing credit card.
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1: Morning. I'm Paul James with the latest from the NL Newsroom. Well, the dominoes continuing to fall for the BC Conservatives among its sitting members who are more closely allied with the former BC Liberal Party. Theresa Watt, the longest-serving MLA in the BC Conservative ranks, having joined the legislature as a BC Liberal back in 2013, has announced that she is stepping away from the BC Conservative caucus in the fray. In a social media post, Theresa Watt says she never received an apology from BC Conservative leader Carrie-Lynne Findlay after Findlay reportedly questioned her loyalty as a person who was originally born overseas in Hong Kong. That was also a dig at the MLA for Kamloops Centre, as the leader of the BC Conservatives put herself in front of the media for the first time since the defection of what is now four members of the caucus. Carrie-Lynne Findlay suggesting during a news conference that Peter Miliband left the Conservative fold because he wasn't happy with the outcome of the leadership vote, in which Miliband would bow out in the first round of voting. Findlay making a point of noting her victory in the five-person race in which the former MP narrowly defeated Conservative commentator Caroline Elliott in the final runoff tally.
2: I was the number one choice, if you want to look at first past the post, on all voting iterations, and then ultimately won the plurality of ridings in the system we have of preferential ballots.
1: Miliband, in leaving the caucus earlier this month, argued that his move to leave the BC Conservative fold had nothing to do with the leadership race, suggesting it was Findlay's ideological approach that he can't square himself with. It comes as Miliband has announced his intention to join forces with recently defected MLA Ian Paton in forming their own party to have representation in the legislature. Drawing an open question from Centre BC and leader Mike Bernier in a notification from Centre BC last night, Bernier would openly question Miliband and Paton's decision to go it alone, saying that Centre BC is prepared to welcome all sitting MLAs into its fold. Premier David Eby urging Prime Minister Mark Carney to look at non-tariff measures in response to the latest escalation of the trade war with the States. Eby pointing to the export of American thermal coal from the port facility in Metro Vancouver, saying Ottawa should be looking at speeding up the phase-out.
3: Should we be shipping thermal coal from the United States out through our port without considering whether or not we should have additional export tariffs or taxes on those?
1: Eby says BC, as well as Ontario and Quebec, are being disproportionately impacted by the trade war. And it was important to see federal leadership supporting affected sectors. The federal government's $7.5 billion tariff relief package will modify and expand existing programs and create some new funding streams. The government says it is on top of the $25 billion in relief programs created over the last 18 months. Close to $3.5 billion will be put forward for changes to employment insurance and support for workers, while $2 billion will go into the Canada Strong Diversification Fund. Wildfire Service says the Brunswick Creek blaze in the Fraser Canyon is still considered out of control, but no longer a fire of note. Service says the change due to the downgrade of evacuation orders, as well as the reduced threat of it spreading even further. Crews in the area say cooler temperatures, shorter days, and higher humidity have actually helped them deal with more active areas of the complex near Boston Bar. There are still three fires of note burning here in BC, one near the village of Clinton, that is the Pear Lake wildfire. Of course, the Ainslie Creek wildfire to the east of the Fraser River in the Merritt area, and the Bald Range fire in the South Okanagan. Well, dozens of wildfires are still burning from Texas to the West Coast here.
4: The Ross fire in the last 2 days, less than 2 days, that's burned more than 80,000 acres. And you say, well, how big is that? That's like Manhattan, five plus of the Manhattan land burning. And so it's huge amounts. This is west of Fort Worth by about an hour and a half. Evacuations are still up. They've got containment at 12%.
1: That is meteorologist Ginger Z. Mounties in BC have helped arrest a dual Canadian-American citizen who was indicted in Hawaii for the alleged sexual exploitation of a child. U.S. Department of Justice says between September and December of 2024, 62-year-old Donald Stephen Lang allegedly coerced a minor into engaging in sexually explicit conduct for the purpose of producing images. The department says the images were made while aboard his sailboat, which has frequently stayed in Hawaii. Lang was arrested after Mounties say officers found his vessel in Ucluelet over the weekend. Late Dolly Parton exploding the sexist trope that a woman in the music business can't be both beautiful and smart.
5: She took her country stardom and she turned it into pop stardom without losing the loyalty of Nashville. Did that blaze a trail for someone like Shania Twain or Reba McEntire, for Kacey Musgraves, or even the great Taylor Swift? I'd say maybe indeed she did. She also was a source of strength and encouragement for singers who were great as she was, people like Linda Ronstadt and Emmylou Harris and Alison Krauss, all of whom covered Dolly Parton songs, and of course for her goddaughter Miley Cyrus.
1: That is reporter Chris Connolly with the latest on the superstar's passing. She was 80 years old. Tips or thoughts, NL News at RadioNL.com. Send us a note directly. The weather's next.

0: cool down or warm up with a $300 in-house rebate on a new AC, heat pump, or furnace. And till September 13th, get $600 more in rebates on qualifying Lennox systems. 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
2: We are waking up today with no more yellow alert for air quality in effect for the Kamloops area, though we are actually waking up to some seemingly wildfire smoke in lingering in the area. It is expected, though, that that may be knocked down later on this afternoon by the possibility of some thundershower activity. Looking at a high of 34 for today, with a chance of thundershower activity and rain continuing into tomorrow and through the day tomorrow as well, high of 27 degrees. We're at 26 under clear skies come Friday, and then we hit the weekend. It's actually going to cool off a little bit. 22 degrees under partly cloudy skies for Saturday. It's up to 24 on Sunday. It does warm up from there, though. We should get a little bit more of a taste of summer as we head our way towards September. 27 degrees on Monday, partly cloudy skies. 28, your call for a mix of sun and cloud on Tuesday.
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2: Paul James with you from the NL Sports Desk. Well, it is camping season, as they say. We're on the eve of the Kamloops Blazers training camp getting underway. Our John Keane tells us what's ahead and who to watch for.
6: Hey, Paul, we're getting a better idea of what Blazer training camp will look like when it opens with registration tomorrow evening. 85 participants, 15 returning players, including 9 forwards, 5 defensemen, and 1 goaltender. Veteran import Vete Sahaski will not participate. He's playing with Czechia at the Five Nations Cup, while new import forward Yegor Kravchenko from Kazakhstan will be delayed due to visa issues. Speaking of imports, we'll get our first look at Russian defenseman Misha Cheropanov. He's a 7th-round pick of the Dallas Stars in this summer's draft. Also on the list, 2 BCHL signings coming in, forwards River Arneson and 20-year-old Gavin Nemes. There's also a talented group of 16-year-olds coming in. That group includes forwards Brady Andrus, Tegan Bouchard, and defenseman Mateo Ferreira. A full camp schedule and roster is now available at blazerhockey.com. First on-ice sessions go Friday morning. John Keane, NL Sports.
2: All the scrimmages and practices at the Sandman Center will be open to the public. One of those games that fans may look back on and say, oh, if he'd only. The Blue Jays down 4-1 to the Kansas City Royals in the bottom of the ninth here on Radio NL and Blue Jays Tuesdays last night seemed to be rallying late, able to get a pair of runners on and a couple of outs under their belt, but still a chance nonetheless.
7: If Lucas can reach, the tying runs at the plate, and on deck right now is Vladimir Guerrero Jr. 0-1, or rather 1-0, hit on a line, and that's going to get down in left center field, a base hit. In to score Cameron, right behind him Bateman, Lucas chugging for second, the throw, in time to get him, and that's the ball game.
2: The overly aggressive base running costing the Jays a chance at tying or potentially winning that game, first of a 3-game set against the Royals. The Royals are 8 games out of the wild card, but have put together 9 straight victories, one of the hottest teams in the league. That loss by the Jays, costly. This now puts the team 3 games back of Cleveland for the final wild card spot in the American League, but also allows Minnesota and Seattle to join them in the hunt, in fact, jumping ahead of them, putting the 5 teams between the Jays and a playoff spot. Game 2 of the series with Kansas City at Rogers Center going this afternoon. Meantime, shortstop Cruz Kirpan had 2 hits and drove in a run. Canada stunned South Korea 5-1 to advance to the Little League World Series. Canada will face Japan tomorrow with a berth in the quarterfinals of the international bracket at stake. It is the first time a Canadian team has made it this far in the tournament since 2017. Nathan Rourke being recognized with some laudits for another outstanding performance, this time earning a CFL Player of the Week award. Rourke completing 22 of 28 passes for 355 yards and a pair of touchdown strikes in the Sunday victory over the Saskatchewan Roughriders by a score of 30-16. Rourke also moving ahead of Dave Dickinson for fifth overall on the Lions' all-time passing yard list. A new study in the British Medical Journal suggesting that at least 25% of former NFL players who died from 2016 to 2021 had the degenerative brain disease, CTE, or chronic traumatic encephalopathy. This is a condition that people can get from repeated blows to the head.
8: A new study finds that at least a quarter of all NFL players that died between 2016 and 2021 had chronic traumatic encephalopathy, or CTE, a progressive brain disease caused by repetitive head trauma. Among the more than 300 players' brains donated for research, 93% showed signs of the disease.
2: There currently is no way to treat CTE or even diagnose it until after a person has died and their brain is studied. Tennis qualifiers for the U.S. Open, the final Grand Slam of the season, continuing today. Two Canadian women on the hard court. Vancouver's Rebecca Marino taking on Elena Predikina of Russia. Caroline Branstein, dual Canadian-American citizen, she'll take on Czech Linda Frivarota. Last night, Liam Draxel out of Newmarket, Ontario, was able to advance. And that is the latest from the NL Sports Desk.
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1: Talking about taking your dog to work.
2: Yeah, because, we have a new employee here who's in our promotion department, and she has a dog that she brings to the office. And
1: you haven't seen the dog yet.
2: I haven't seen the dog yet, but Randy's telling me the dog was wearing panties
1: and
2: last
1: it's
2: week.
1: So cute. I love the dog. She was wearing panties because she was in heat, and they were like toddler panties.
2: Yeah.
1: I thought it was hilarious. Vinny, not so much. He's like, Vinny has never liked when anybody has brought dogs to the office.
2: I'm not a fan, and I've said this, you know, many times before. I was attacked by a German Shepherd when I was a kid. It's traumatizing for me. I never really liked dogs that much.
1: Okay, can we separate two things right now?
2: Yeah.
1: And be honest. Do you not like dogs in the office because of that attack, or is that completely separate and you just don't like dogs in the office?
2: That's completely separate.
1: I knew it. You cannot use a childhood trauma anymore than on the freaking office dog situation.
2: Don said, I know a couple of people with childhood trauma are being attacked by a German Shepherd, including myself. But then, in my late 20s, I got over it, got a dog. Well, good for you.
1: Don. Vinny will never do that.
2: No, we got a great text said, love dogs at work. Used to work with youth at risk, and it was helpful bringing dogs in for the kids. I get that. Like, if they're being used for a compassionate thing or to help somebody out.
1: Yeah, there's so many places the dogs are like, you know, seniors' homes they bring them to, or hospitals for kids, or, you know, things that, like, therapy-wise.
2: Yeah.
1: For sure. Murray said, if you take your dog to work, how many times do you have to take it outside to do his business? And would that not give you more breaks than anybody else in the workplace? Now you're just being unproductive.
2: Unless you smoke.
1: Yeah, I was going to say, because there is somebody in this building that used to work here that would smoke every 6 minutes. So I would say, honestly, the guy would take
2: He didn't bring your dog to work.
1: Imagine he had a dog. He could kill two birds with one stone, I guess. Yeah. No, but I think twice a day you bring your dog out, right?
2: Yeah. Like, Murray also said, leave the dog at home. Leave the cat at home. Leave your bird at home. We all have pets at home. You're going to work for a reason. It's not to babysit your pet at work. Yes, Murray.
1: No, but like you said, some dogs are just chill and they just literally lie there on a mat. You're not babysitting a dog.
2: If they're chill.
1: If they're chill. I agree. I think they have to be like well-behaved to enter the workplace or else it's chaos.
2: That's true.
1: But I'm all about why don't people bring their cats in then? Why are dogs allowed but not cats?
2: Because cats are, I guess you could say, they got an attitude problem.
1: That's why
2: they can, right? But you can't keep, like, if they run down the hallway, they can go hide somewhere and you never find them.
1: Do you think that's the reason? No, but like, that's not the reason. I think I love how Dana said, please leave the word panties at home.
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1: Morning. I'm Paul James with the latest from the NL Newsroom. Another defection from the BC Conservative fold. This time, Teresa Watt, one of the longest-standing BC Conservatives in the legislature, first elected in 2013, says she can no longer serve under leader Carolyn Findlay. Watt says Findlay failed to apologize over serious and unfounded accusations Findlay reportedly made about her that questioned her allegiance to Canada. She says were distasteful and hurtful, saying that she was a puppet for the Chinese Communist Party. Watt, the third MLA to exit the official opposition in as many days, and the fourth overall, the first, of course, being Peter Miliband, the MLA for Kamloops Centre. Now, Carolyn Findlay using a news conference to address the exit of Miliband and others. Findlay suggesting that Miliband's departure sour grapes for losing the recent leadership race, arguing that the party's policies have not changed since then. At the same time, Findlay also announcing some changes in her critics' lineup, including a couple of younger, one-time members of the BC United Caucus in what some have viewed as an effort to show unity.
2: Gavin Dew has been appointed as our new Shadow Minister for Finance. Kyle Giddens has been appointed as our Shadow Minister for Economic Development while retaining his Labour portfolio. This is not a major shuffle, it's a minor shuffle, to look to the people willing to stand up, take leadership roles, and declare they will be part of moving forward.
1: Gavin Dew representing Kelowna. Well, Kyle Giddens is a BC United candidate and won his first election in the Prince George area. Premier David Eby says he's encouraging Prime Minister Mark Carney to look at some non-tariff measures in response to the latest escalation in the trade war with the U.S. Eby says Ottawa's response missing some key elements, including revisiting the planned purchase of fighter jets from the United States, as well as the shipping of American coal from the port in Metro Vancouver.
3: First of all, when your friend kicks you in the back, one of the first rules is you don't then go and buy $12 billion of fighter jets from that person.
1: Eby says it was important to see federal leadership in supporting affected sectors with a $7.5 billion trade relief package pledged by Ottawa. Prime Minister Mark Carney stressing a Team Canada approach and calls with federal opposition leaders. His comments come as Ottawa announced that new retaliatory tariff package, a range of U.S. goods, hiking existing duties on steel and aluminum up to 50%, as well as that $7.5 billion support package. Dozens of wildfires continuing to burn in Texas and up through here in BC. The Ross Fire, west of Fort Worth, began early Monday afternoon, charring more than 200 square kilometers in less than a day. More than 80,000 acres have been burned, which is about the size of Manhattan in New York. Evacuation is still in effect, with only about 12% of the blaze contained as of yesterday. Overseas, a fire at a major government hospital in Pakistan's capital has left 14 babies dead.
4: The Pakistan Institute of Medical Sciences in Islamabad housed at least 50 newborns in a nursery when the fire broke out. At least one baby was rescued, officials say, while the country's federal health ministers confirmed at least 14 babies died. Rescue officials say the fire began after an air conditioning unit compressor exploded inside the nursery in the gynecology ward. Firefighters quickly responded and extinguished the blaze, and rescue teams began cooling operations at the site. Within hours, Islamabad appointed a multi-agency fact-finding committee with directions to submit a report within 24 hours. I'm Charles de Ledesma.
1: Back in the States, where U.S. technology giant Meta has reached a $17 billion settlement with dozens of states to resolve multiple teen social media addiction cases, the company also agreeing to add child safety measures to its Facebook and Instagram platforms to end a landmark trial, settles claims filed by 47 different states. Trial was expected to see CEO Mark Zuckerberg take the stand before a jury in federal court in California. Here's something you think we should know about. Click on our news tips link, the RadioNL.com homepage, and let us know what's going on. Got your weather coming up next.
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0: degrees. Not as cool as Environment Canada had first predicted. As we get into Friday, we're back into sunshine, at least for part of the day. 26 for your daytime high. As we get into the weekend, though, it'll cool down a bit. 22 only expected for your high on Saturday. That's a mix of sun and cloud call right now. 24 degrees expected on Sunday under partly cloudy skies. As we get into Monday and then the start of September, looking to warmer temperatures. 27 degrees expected Monday. 28 under partly cloudy skies for Tuesday.
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0: Leonard Skinner in Sweet Home, Alabama, part of your 70s, 80s, 90s. Good morning. I'm Stacey Blair. You asked to hear Jan Arden, and you've got a really funny story behind this. Tell us a little bit more.
1: First and foremost, you know, Jan Arden is truly Canadian. She is a, you know, a real brand ambassador when I think about the LGBTQ plus community. And I have a bit of a funny story. I actually lived in Calgary for about 11 years and I work in retail. My partner at the time, I had to travel for a long weekend for work. So I was out of town. And when I got home, my partner had shared that he had had a party. And he said, "You'll never guess who was here at our party." And he said, "Jan Arden." She was actually at our house. And I totally missed meeting her. And so I feel like because of that, I don't know if it sounds kind of silly, but I had a bit of a connection, I suppose, you know, thinking like, wow.

0: Boy and Turn Me Loose, part of your 70s, 80s, 90s. I'm Stacey, and I love when you get to hear from the artists themselves about what the process was that they went through to give us the songs that we know and love. And Andrew Ridgely from Wham shared his parts about Wake Me Up Before You Go-Go.
1: When I had a memoir published a few years ago, and during the book signings, there'd be little kiddies, five-year-olds, right through, you know, through teenagers into early 20s. I mean, it's remarkable. And the music was seemed as fresh to them. I remember the Piccadilly, Waterstones in Piccadilly, and there was a little girl, a five-year-old girl, and she was in a world of her own dancing to Wake Me Up. And that's testament to the fact that the music has a character, a fundamentally recognisable character for all ages, of vitality, of exuberance, or of joy.
0: I love it. Let's hear that. Wham! Part of your 70s, 80s, 90s next.
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3: Paul James with you from the NL Newsroom. Here's what we're keeping watch on this hour. We'll make it a third consecutive conservative to follow in Peter Miliband's shoes and resign from caucus. Teresa Watt, longtime standing BC Liberal turned conservative, announcing her resignation this morning, saying she can't continue to work under leader Carolyn Findlay. Watt says her decision based on comments allegedly made by Findlay that she claims called her a stooge for the Communist Party of China. She says that Findlay never apologized for it. Watt, following Rosalind Bird out of Prince George, a former member of the BC Conservative Executive, as well as Ian Payton, MLA for Delta South, who was himself once a BC United member, quitting the Conservatives in succession. It comes as Findlay would suggest that Miliband's departure was because of his loss in the leadership, suggesting the BC Conservative Party hasn't made any policy turns since she took over.
4: While some may have made decisions based on their own view of wanting to be the leader or not liking the choice of the membership, I do remind people that this party is robust. It has over 42,000 members in it. Over 27,000 members were verified and voted.
3: Miliband and Ian Payton have since announced plans to launch their own party, which Centre BC has begun to openly question. In a mail out Tuesday evening, a note attributed to Centre BC leader Mike Bernier openly questioning Miliband and Payton's decision to go on their own to form a new party, saying that Centre BC already has the base established, arguing it takes months to get a new political party officially off the ground, and says it will welcome in all sitting MLAs. BC Wildfire Service says the Brunswick Creek blaze in the Fraser Canyon still considered out of control, but no longer a fire of note. Service says the change is due to the downgrading of evacuation orders, as well as a reduced threat of it actually spreading any further. Crews in the area say cooler temperatures, shorter days, and higher humidity levels have helped them deal with the more active areas of the wildfire complex. There are still three fires of note burning in BC. That includes the Ainslie Creek Fire near Merritt, as well as the Pear Lake Fire near the village of Clinton, and the Bald Range Fire in the South Okanagan. Now let's check in with what's happening on the national and international front.
5: Now this update from the Canadian Press. Prime Minister Mark Carney stressed the importance of a united Team Canada approach in phone calls with other party leaders yesterday. In an update on state of trade talks with the U.S., the Prime Minister's office published a readout of calls yesterday briefing opposition leaders on Canada's new tariff measures. Meanwhile, the Prime Minister will also address the European Parliament in France next month. His office says Carney will attend the European Union State of the Union address in Strasbourg, but did not confirm the date of the trip. Loblaw is bringing back T symbols to signal products affected by tariffs amid a trade war between Canada and the U.S. Chief Executive Per Bank wrote in a LinkedIn post that customers will start noticing the signs on a small number of products, which will grow as tariffs are applied across more categories. And MLA Teresa Watt has quit the BC Conservatives and will sit as an independent. Watt is the third MLA to exit the official opposition in as many days. From the Canadian Press, I'm Don Mitchell.
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3: We are waking up today with no more yellow alert for air quality in effect for the Kamloops area, though we are actually waking up to some seemingly wildfire smoke in lingering in the area. It is expected, though, that that may be knocked down later on this afternoon by the possibility of some thundershower activity. Looking at a high of 34 for today, with a chance of thundershower activity and rain continuing into tomorrow and through the day tomorrow as well, high of 27 degrees. We're at 26 under clear skies come Friday, and then we hit the weekend. It's actually going to cool off a little bit. 22 degrees under partly cloudy skies for Saturday. It's up to 24 on Sunday. It does warm up from there, though. We should get a little bit more of a taste of summer as we head our way towards September. 27 degrees on Monday, partly cloudy skies. 28, your call for a mix of sun and cloud on Tuesday.
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Jeff Healey had two children, a daughter by the name of Rachel from his first marriage, a son Derek from his second. And Derek was born with rhinoblastoma, which was the same genetic eye cancer that Jeff Healey had. Thankfully, though, he underwent successful early treatments and proactive care and was spared his sight. There's While My Guitar Gently Weeps from the Jeff Healey Band.

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0: Morning, I'm Paul James with the latest from the NL Newsroom. The dominoes continuing to fall for the BC Conservatives among its sitting members who are most closely allied with the former BC Liberals. Teresa Watt, longest serving MLA in the BC Conservative ranks, having joined the legislature as a BC Liberal in 2013, has announced she is stepping away from the fray. In a social media post, Teresa Watt says she never received an apology from Conservative leader Carolyn Findlay after Findlay reportedly questioned her loyalty as a person who was originally born overseas in Hong Kong, saying that she was a stooge for the Communist Party of China. Now, it comes as Findlay suggested as part of a news conference that Peter Miliband decided to leave the Conservatives because he wasn't happy with the outcome of the leadership vote, which Miliband would bow out of in the first round of voting. Findlay making a point of noting her victory in the five-person race, in which the former MP narrowly defeated Conservative commentator Caroline Elliott in the final runoff tally.
1: I was the number one choice, if you want to look at first past the post, on all voting iterations, and then ultimately won the plurality of ridings in the system we have of preferential ballots.
0: Now, for his part, Miliband has said that he did not leave caucus because of anything related to the leadership vote, suggesting instead it was the ideological approach of Carolyn Findlay that he couldn't square himself away from. Comes as Miliband has announced his intention to join forces with the recently defected MLA Ian Paton in forming their own representation in the legislature, which has drawn its own questions from Centre BC and leader Mike Bernier. Bernier openly questioning Miliband and Paton's decision to go it alone, saying that Centre BC is prepared to welcome all sitting MLAs into their fold. Lawyer involved in the case which resulted in the U.S. Supreme Court striking down President Donald Trump's favorite tariff tool recently says the latest duties in Canada will likely land up in court as well.
2: George Mason University law professor Ilya Soman says there are many industry groups and states that will see damage from the escalating trade war with Canada. Trump used Section 338 of the Tariff Act of 1930 to slap 50% tariffs on an array of Canadian goods after trade negotiations crumbled. Soman says the statute is actually defunct because it was superseded by other laws. Soman says there are other issues, including the scope of Trump's latest tariffs and the lack of an investigation. Ultimately, Soman says Trump's use of Section 338 sets a dangerous precedent and usurps tariff authority from Congress. Kelly Malone, The Canadian Press, Washington.
0: Ontario Premier Doug Ford says Ontario and Alberta, meantime, are working toward energy sovereignty as Canada faces the ongoing trade tensions. Ford speaking with reporters today about Alberta Premier Danielle Smith's opposition to using energy as a leverage in the trade conflict.
3: We get along quite well. We may disagree on certain items, but I'm going to be flying out there to pay her a visit. You know, this is why we need, the pipeline. We've needed this for God, 50 years going from west to over to east. And we're going to work on that. We're going to work collaboratively with Alberta.
0: Ford crediting Smith with ideas aimed at making Canada less dependent on the U.S. for natural gas. Beloved actor Tim Curry has passed away. He was aged 80. Character actor created a gallery of fairly delicious loony villains for stage and screen. Curry gaining fame as Dr. Frankenfurter in the Rocky Horror Picture Show, an iconic role that became the cultural touchstone, and smug concierge in Home Alone 2, Lost in New York. Curry also playing Pennywise in the film adaptation of the Stephen King classic It. Curry's longtime friend and manager saying that he died earlier today at his home in Los Angeles, no cause disclosed. Curry had suffered a stroke in 2012 that had put him in a wheelchair. Tips or thoughts? NLNews@RadioNL.com. You can send them to us directly. Your weather's next.
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0: We are looking at a clear sky day here in the Kamloops area for the most part. Possibility of some shower activity coming our way, though, this afternoon. Thunder showers possible in there as well. Temperatures will be up, though. 34 degrees expected for today. Today is the first day in the last couple of weeks that we're not waking up to a yellow and or orange alert due to wildfire smoke, though. The sky is a bit hazy this morning, so that could change. Possible thunder shower activity expected through the overnight and possibly into tomorrow as well. Look for a high of 27 degrees. about as cool as Environment Canada had first predicted. As we get into Friday, we're back into sunshine, at least for part of the day. 26 for your daytime high. As we get into the weekend, though, it'll cool down a bit. 22 only expected for your high on Saturday. That's a mix of sun and cloud call right now. 24 degrees expected on Sunday under partly cloudy skies. As we get into Monday and then the start of September, looking to warmer temperatures. 27 degrees expected Monday, 28 under partly cloudy skies for Tuesday.
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Even Tom Petty's official social media pages paid tribute to Dolly Parton, saying, "We will always love you." There's Free Fall in Tom Petty, 70s, 80s, 90s.

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1: Paul James with you from the NL Newsroom. Here's what we're keeping watch on this hour. Make it number four. Teresa Watt, quitting the BC Conservatives, going to sit as an independent, saying she can no longer serve under leader Carolyn Finley, following in the footsteps of Kamloops Centre MLA Peter Miliband, the first out of the gate earlier this month to reject the leadership of Carolyn Finley. Finley, using a news conference to address the recent exit of Miliband and others, suggesting that Miliband's departure simply sour grapes over losing the recent leadership race, arguing the party's policies have not changed since she took the helm. She says defectors need to respect the democratic process that put her in charge.
2: This is a decision of the membership. All of us here honor the decision of our members as to who they wanted to have lead us forward to defeat the NDP. We take this very seriously, and we are welcoming the responsibility. We welcome the leadership roles.
1: MLA Gavin Dew out of Kelowna and Kyle Giddens, both BC United candidates, taking on new roles within the BC Conservative Party leadership. Inza Creek and Pear Lake wildfires. City remain top priorities for the wildfire service as the number of major fires in this province now dips down. Officials are removing the Brunswick Creek fire from the provincial wildfires list of note, leaving just three major blazes burning across BC. That is the Ainslie Creek fire southwest of Merritt, forcing 61 properties along Highway 5 to stay under an evacuation order for now. Pear Lake wildfire also remaining a fire of note as flames continue to threaten the Highway 99 corridor and the community of Pavilion. Now let's check in with what else is happening on the national and international front.
3: Now this update from the Canadian press. U.S. President Donald Trump repeated today claims about Canadian tariffs to justify his own duties the day after Ottawa unveiled its plans to retaliate. Speaking to a nationally syndicated talk radio show, Trump said, quote, "It's time to teach Canada you can't do this anymore." Prime Minister Mark Carney is expected to address the European Parliament in Strasbourg, France in mid-September. Carney's office says he will attend the European Union's annual State of the Union address from Commission President Ursula von der Leyen on September 16th. The Nepal Tourism Board says 24 people from Canada have been reported missing amid flash floods in Nepal and China. People from at least 26 countries have reportedly been present in the affected area. At least 98 people have been killed and hundreds are missing after flash floods. An iconic character actor and Rocky Horror Picture Show star Tim Curry has died at the age of 80. Curry is noted for creating a gallery of villains for stage and screen, including Dr. Frankenfurter. From the Canadian Press, I'm Don Mitchell.
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1: We are waking up today with no more yellow alert for air quality in effect for the Kamloops area, though we are actually waking up to some seemingly wildfire smoke in lingering in the area. It is expected, though, that that may be knocked down later on this afternoon by the possibility of some thundershower activity. Looking at a high of 34 for today, with a chance of thundershower activity and rain continuing into tomorrow and through the day tomorrow as well, high of 27 degrees. We're at 26 under clear skies come Friday, and then we hit the weekend. It's actually going to cool off a little bit. 22 degrees under partly cloudy skies for Saturday. It's up to 24 on Sunday. It does warm up from there, though. We should get a little bit more of a taste of summer as we head our way towards September. 27 degrees on Monday, partly cloudy skies. 28, your call for a mix of sun and cloud on Tuesday.
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0: From the bustle of vendors at the Kamloops Farmers Market to the cheers of a goal scored at Hillside Stadium, that's Kamloops, and so are we. 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

Eye Blind is going to be on a cruise ship for Halloween this year. All aboard the ghost ship, they say. Details at their social media page or website. Here's Semi-Charmed Life.

back in 2000, Blockbuster made some $800 million in late fees for that year and accounted for 16% of its revenue. Meanwhile, Netflix was just emerging as the alternative. Hey, speaking of Blockbuster, now people are starting their very own free little Blockbuster stops. Remember how they had the books that were out? Like little bookshops at the end of the driveway? Well, now it's becoming Blockbuster places where people can leave CDs, DVDs, Blu-rays for others to enjoy. Keep your eyes open in the neighborhood. Here's human.

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1: I had no choice but to hear you. You stated your case, diamond.

0: Paul James with the latest from the NL Newsroom. Head of the City Safety and Security Committee says a discussion around the council table would be a worthy process to go through connected to the safety of e-scooters. Councilor Katie Neustadter says a recent downtown Kamloops crash of an e-scooter which took the life of an 18-year-old in Kamloops is something which can be debated, but suggests any implementation of new rules and any subsequent enforcement of them should be collaborative.
1: The city has a role. Local councils have a role. The people who provide the scooters have a role. The province certainly has a role. And, you know, this is a project that came to our city, like all BC municipalities. It wasn't initiated internally. It was an external option.
0: The comments come as the family and friends of 18-year-old Hunter Dennis have launched a petition on change.org calling on the municipal government to opt out of the e-scooter provisions. The provincial government changed the e-scooter laws on municipal routes at the end of 2024. In March of this year, the city would team up with Canadian e-scooter firm Bird to create a program in which people can rent the e-scooters. They do come equipped with helmets for a nominal fee. Under the provincial rules, e-scooters do not require any license or training to ride one, which has been drawing criticism from various parts of the province. Another one is down. Teresa Watt has quit the BC Conservatives, will sit as an independent, saying she can no longer serve under leader Carolyn Findlay. Watt says Findlay failed to apologize over the serious and unfounded accusations that Findlay reportedly made about her and questioned her allegiance to Canada, says they were distasteful and harmful. Findlay reportedly saying that Watt was a stooge for the Chinese government and the Chinese Communist Party. Watt, the third MLA to exit the official opposition in as many days, led by Kamloops MLA Millibar. He is the first. Watt is the fourth. Now, Findlay suggesting that Millibar's departure just sour grapes over losing the recent leadership race, arguing that the party's policies haven't changed since she took office. Findlay says the defectors need to respect the democratic process that put her in charge.
2: This is a decision of the membership. All of us here honor the decision of our members as to who they wanted to have lead us forward to defeat the NDP. We take this very seriously, and we are welcoming the responsibility. We welcome the leadership roles.
0: At the same time, Findlay announcing some changes in her critics' portfolio lineup, including a couple of younger one-time members of BC United, with some viewing it as an effort to show unity. Gavin Dew representing Kelowna, while Kyle Giddens was a BC United candidate in Prince George. U.S. President Donald Trump continuing to make his case for tariffs against Canada on a U.S. syndicated talk show this time. Speaking with Glenn Beck, Trump saying, quote, it is time to teach Canada you can't do this anymore. At the same time, Trump's senior counselor, Peter Navarro, telling C-SPAN this morning that Prime Minister Mark Carney is the worst thing that has happened to Canada, unquote. Navarro calling Ontario's Premier Doug Ford Carney's German Shepherd and says he's egging the Prime Minister on. Prime Minister's going to address the European Parliament in France next month.
3: A statement from the PM's office says Carney will also attend the European Union's annual State of the Union address in Strasbourg. The office did not confirm the date for the trip, but European Commission President Ursula von der Leyen is scheduled to deliver her annual address on September 16th. Carney's visit comes as Canada and the U.S. are embroiled in an escalating trade war. Since taking office last year, Carney has been heavily focused on deepening economic and security ties with European nations. Don Mitchell, The Canadian Press.
0: 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Let us know what's going on. Your weather up next.
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0: We are looking at a clear sky day here in the Kamloops area for the most part. Possibility of some shower activity coming our way, though, this afternoon. Thunder showers possible in there as well. Temperatures will be up, though. 34 degrees expected for today. Today is the first day in the last couple of weeks that we're not waking up to a yellow and or orange alert due to wildfire smoke, though. The sky is a bit hazy this morning, so that could change. Possible thunder shower activity expected through the overnight and possibly into tomorrow as well. Look for a high of 27 degrees. not as cool as Environment Canada had first predicted. As we get into Friday, we're back into sunshine, at least for part of the day. 26 for your daytime high. As we get into the weekend, though, it'll cool down a bit. 22 only expected for your high on Saturday. That's a mix of sun and cloud call right now. 24 degrees expected on Sunday under partly cloudy skies. As we get into Monday and then the start of September, looking to warmer temperatures. 27 degrees expected Monday, 28 under partly cloudy skies for Tuesday.
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0: North American markets are in a bit of a downward spiral. Not exactly deep, though. Dow off 117. We got the S&P 500 down just 4. NASDAQ sitting down 45. Here in Canada, the S&P TSX off 27 at 36,929. Some of your movers today here in Canada. Manulife Financial, by far the most actively traded on what is an otherwise slow day, up just over 0.5%. We've got Cenovus Energy shares up almost 3% on the day. Bank of Nova Scotia shares with another nice little bump, close to 1.5% into the positive. On the commodities board, the price of international crude starting to make a bit of a jump forward. It was down earlier today. It's up just 21 cents to $82.52. Western Canada Select Calgary's price for the U.S. market set down over 4% today, $2.69 to $63.50. And the Canadian dollar, not doing very well against the greenback. It is off 19 basis points, currently trading at 72.07 cents U.S.
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12: From your

Bryan Adams is currently in Ontario for this stretch of his Roll with the Punches tour. And he will be wrapping up his Canadian tour on September the 15th in Abbotsford. Here's Cuts Like a Knife from Bryan Adams, 70s, 80s, 90s.

0: Welcome. You asked to hear It's a Sin from the Pet Shop Boys. What's going on?
1: Pet Shop Boys is probably one of my favorite synth pop bands from the 80s. Their melodies and harmonies are just like so nice to listen to. And the lead singer, Neil Tennant's voice, has a very ethereal quality to it.

0: Glass Tiger, I'm Brian Adams. Don't forget me when I'm gone. Part of your 70s, 80s, 90s. I'm Stacy. Are you someone who snacks at your desk or maybe has lunch at your desk? Because if so, you could be turning your keyboard into a bacteria cafeteria. Microbiologists are saying that typing right after eating is more unhygienic than you think, especially if you're using your hands instead of a fork or spoon to eat. And the saliva from your fingers can end up on your keyboard, and then it mixes with food residue and turns your keyboard into a bacteria cafeteria. Ugh. Also, bacteria can survive on keyboard surfaces for days, so you really have to be careful with that. Never mind food falling in between. Now, before you get all grossed out, the fix is simple. Just keep some hand sanitizer or wet wipes nearby. Make sure to clean your hands after eating. And maybe give your keyboard an occasional wipe down. Especially if you have a shared workspace where other people are in there. You don't know who's touching what before they're typing away. All right, on that note, I hope you get your appetite back because lunchtime's around the corner. We got more of your 70s, 80s, 90s with the Goo Goo Dolls next.
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2: Now this update from the Canadian press. President Donald Trump continued to make his case for tariffs against Canada on a U.S. syndicated talk radio show today. Speaking to Glenn Beck, Trump said, quote, "It's time to teach Canada you can't do this anymore." Meanwhile, Trump's senior counselor Peter Navarro told C-SPAN that Prime Minister Mark Carney was the worst thing that happened to Canada. Ontario Premier Doug Ford admits he and Alberta Premier Danielle Smith continue to disagree on whether to use energy as leverage in trade negotiations with the U.S. Officials in Nepal say 24 people from Canada are missing after flash floods in a border area of Nepal and China killed at least 98 people. The Prime Minister's office in Nepal reported at least 95 dead, while China's state broadcaster said in a Tibet mudslide, 3 people were killed. And finally, Canada's federal broadcast regulator says it's still finalizing the dates for regulatory proceedings as it moves to put rules in place for Canadian content on streaming services. From the Canadian press, I'm Don Mitchell.
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5: We are waking up today with no more yellow alert for air quality in effect for the Kamloops area, though we are actually waking up to some seemingly wildfire smoke in lingering in the area. It is expected, though, that that may be knocked down later on this afternoon by the possibility of some thundershower activity. Looking at a high of 34 for today, with a chance of thundershower activity and rain continuing into tomorrow and through the day tomorrow as well, high of 27 degrees. We're at 26 under clear skies come Friday, and then we hit the weekend. It's actually going to cool off a little bit. 22 degrees under partly cloudy skies for Saturday. It's up to 24 on Sunday. It does warm up from there, though. We should get a little bit more of a taste of summer as we head our way towards September. 27 degrees on Monday, partly cloudy skies. 28, your call for a mix of sun and cloud on Tuesday.
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0: Madonna and Lucky Star. Kevin, for you, it was AC/DC. How come?
1: My cousin Jamie, he actually bought me the AC/DC record for Christmas. I think I was maybe 5 or 6. And my mom was not a big fan of it, but AC/DC went on to just be, you know, like my number one band up till probably about 14 years old or so. So I was just a diehard AC/DC kid growing up.

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0: Paul James with you from the NL Newsroom. Here's what we're keeping watch on this hour. We'll make it a third consecutive conservative to follow in Peter Miliband's shoes and resign from caucus. Teresa Watt, longtime standing BC Liberal turned conservative, announcing her resignation this morning, saying she can't continue to work under leader Carolyn Findlay. Watt says her decision, based on comments allegedly made by Findlay, that she claims called her a stooge for the Communist Party of China. She says that Findlay never apologized for it. Watt, following Rosalind Bird out of Prince George, a former member of the BC Conservative Executive, as well as Ian Payton, MLA for Delta South, who was himself once a BC United member, quitting the Conservatives in succession. It comes as Findlay would suggest that Miliband's departure was because of his loss in the leadership, suggesting the BC Conservative Party hasn't made any policy turns since she took over.
1: While some may have made decisions based on their own view of wanting to be the leader or not liking the choice of the membership, I do remind people that this party is robust. It has over 42,000 members in it. Over 27,000 members were verified and voted.
0: Miliband and Ian Payton have since announced plans to launch their own party, which Centre BC has begun to openly question. In a mail out Tuesday evening, a note attributed to Centre BC leader Mike Bernier openly questioning Miliband and Payton's decision to go on their own to form a new party, saying that Centre BC already has the base established, arguing it takes months to get a new political party officially off the ground, and says it will welcome in all sitting MLAs. BC Wildfire Service says the Brunswick Creek blaze in the Fraser Canyon still considered out of control, but no longer a fire of note. Service says the change is due to the downgrading of evacuation orders, as well as a reduced threat of it actually spreading any further. Crews in the area say cooler temperatures, shorter days, and higher humidity levels have helped them deal with the more active areas of the wildfire complex. There are still three fires of note burning in BC. That includes the Ainslie Creek fire near Merritt, as well as the Pear Lake fire near the village of Clinton, and the Bald Range fire in the South Okanagan. Now let's check in with what's happening on the national and international front.
2: From the National Newsroom of the Canadian Press, I'm Naira Ahmed. The federal government is increasing tariffs on American steel and aluminum products from 25 to 50%. Finance Minister François-Philippe Champagne says the move is in retaliation for the U.S. imposing tariffs last week on $27.6 billion of Canadian goods.
3: Those tariffs will have real consequences for Canadian workers, businesses, and communities across our nation. Canada must respond, and today we are, in a proportionate, targeted, and strategic way.
2: The government will also impose 50% tariffs on clothing and apparel and levy a 25% tariff on appliances, dairy products, seafood, and certain steel and aluminum derivatives products. Although British Columbia Premier David Eby hopes Prime Minister Mark Carney has a non-tariff response in the trade war with the U.S., he wants Carney to revisit the planned purchase of fighter jets from the U.S. and the shipping of American coal from a B.C. port, currently said to be phased out by 2030. Eby said, quote, "First of all, when your friend kicks you in the back, one of the first rules is you don't then go and buy $12 billion of fighter jets from that person." He's referring to the planned purchase of F-35 jets, already the subject of a review by Carney's government that was launched at the outset of the trade war in early 2025. Meanwhile, Alberta's opposition leader says now is not the time to hold a separation referendum as the country is in a trade war with the U.S. NDP leader Naheed Nenshi says Premier Danielle Smith needs to postpone the referendum on Alberta staying in Canada.
4: It's time to call off the referendum. The Premier's pandering to separatists just shows weakness. It shows that Canada is not united.
2: Premier Smith said on her weekend talk show that the vote on separation will go ahead as planned in October. And American music superstar Dolly Parton has died.
5: Her family says Dolly Parton died peacefully in Nashville. She was 80. Parton rose from life in a log cabin in the Tennessee mountains to the height of stardom. She wrote hundreds of classic songs, including Jolene, 9 to 5, and at 13, Dolly Parton appeared at the Grand Ole Opry. She entered the Rock and Roll Hall of Fame in 2022.
6: I'm a rock star now!
5: Dolly Parton was also known as a philanthropist.
6: There's nothing like that feeling, a feeling like you have really done something good that has really done some good.
5: Brian Seaver is Parton's nephew.
7: Dolly called me and said she wants to rest in a beautiful bed of plush cotton because after a life wearing heavy rhinestones, she finally deserves to be comfortable and have some rest. Rest in peace, Aunt Dolly.
5: Parton's husband of nearly 60 years, Carl Dean, died last year. I'm Ed Donahue.
2: This is the Canadian Press. In sports, Spencer Miles gets the start in a bullpen day for Toronto as the Blue Jays continue their three-game set against the red-hot Kansas City Royals. Kansas City won its ninth consecutive game last night, hanging on for a 5-3 win over Toronto. Canada's representatives from Little Mountain, Vancouver faced Japan today with a quarterfinal berth in the international bracket of the Little League World Series on the line. Canada stunned South Korea 5-1 yesterday to advance the furthest in the tournament Canadians have been since 2017. The Toronto Tempo faced the worst team in the WNBA tonight when they visit the 7-31 Seattle Storm. Toronto has also been eliminated from the playoffs with a 11-26 record. And Canada's Taylor Pendrith is returning to the President's Cup. The golfer from Richmond Hill, Ontario, played for the international team at the last two best-on-best tournaments, but will be a captain's assistant at the event next month. From the Canadian Press, I'm Naira Ahmed.
8: From the NL Sports Desk, I'm John Key. Well, the Blazers open training camp tomorrow, Sandman Center, and will do so with a new look. Gone some of the key goal scorers like J.P. Hurlbert and Tommy Lafreniere. Leadership pieces like Ryan Michael and Jordan Keller have graduated. Head coach GM Sean Clouston says camp will be about finding who's ready to fill those holes.
9: We've got some good core guys that have a level of understanding of what it takes and a belief, and you know, we're going to have to be it's going to have to be more of a team effort. You know, we had a little bit of a hierarchy last year. Here's our top guys. Here's everybody else.
8: About 85 players will be on the ice starting Friday. Players divided into four teams for scrimmages, which will run through until Monday. Camp is open to the public. Well, two winless teams go at it Saturday in BC Junior football action. The 0-5 Kamloops Broncos travel to Chilliwack. They'll match up with the 0-4 Valley Huskers. Broncos receiver Lloyd Hagan scored a touchdown in Saturday's home loss to PG. He says despite the loss, they have momentum.
10: Definitely. Like, we put up a heck of a game against PG here, and we're just going to keep that train rolling and even faster against Valley.
8: And this will be the first of two head-to-head meetings this season. The Broncos rematch with Valley in Kamloops September 19th. And the Blue Jays try to bounce back as they host Kansas City for a second night in a row of a three-game series. The Jays set to have a bullpen day on the mound. They've lost some ground in the wild card race, having dropped three straight. Paul has weather next.
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0: Looking at 28 degrees, mix of sun and cloud to call.
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2: Where traffic delays are measured by how many cars are on a passing train or the number of big-horned sheep in a passing herd. And where either is a legitimate excuse for running late. It's the Kamloops you know, and the Kamloops we're proud to be part of. 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

0: Monica, what are your thoughts on Technotronic Pump Up the Jam?
1: Everybody would be on the dance floor. As soon as that, the first few bars of that story, it was like, ah! And we'd all get up on the floor and just dance. It was so much fun.
2: The jam, pump it up while your feet are stumping, and the jam is pumping. Look ahead, the crowd is jumping. Pump it up a little more, get the party going on the

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2: Paul James with you from the NL Newsroom. Here's what we're keeping watch on this hour. Make it number four, Teresa Watt. Quitting the BC Conservatives, going to sit as an independent, saying she can no longer serve under leader Carolyn Finley, following in the footsteps of Kamloops Centre MLA Peter Miliband, the first out of the gate earlier this month to reject the leadership of Carolyn Finley. Finley, using a news conference to address the recent exit of Miliband and others, suggesting that Miliband's departure simply sour grapes over losing the recent leadership race, arguing the party's policies have not changed since she took the helm. She says defectors need to respect the democratic process that put her in charge.
3: This is a decision of the membership. All of us here honor the decision of our members as to who they wanted to have lead us forward to defeat the NDP. We take this very seriously, and we are welcoming the responsibility. We welcome the leadership roles.
2: MLA Gavin Dew out of Kelowna and Kyle Giddens, both BC United candidates, taking on new roles within the BC Conservative Party leadership. Inza Creek and Pear Lake wildfires. Said to remain top priorities for the wildfire service as the number of major fires in this province now dips down. Officials removing the Brunswick Creek fire from the provincial wildfires list of note, leaving just three major blazes burning across BC. That is the Ainslie Creek fire southwest of Merritt, forcing 61 properties along Highway 5 to stay under an evacuation order for now. Pear Lake wildfire also remaining a fire of note as flames continue to threaten the Highway 99 corridor and the community of Pavilion. Now let's check in with what else is happening on the national and international front.
4: Now this update from the Canadian press. U.S. President Donald Trump is repeating inaccurate claims about Canadian tariffs to justify his own duties. Trump gave an interview to conservative talk show host Glenn Beck, where he railed on Canada's supply-managed dairy system and automobile industry. Quebec's premier is expected to meet the province's lieutenant governor tomorrow, paving the way for the start of an election campaign. The Quebec election is expected to be held October 5th. Former New Democrat MP Alexandre Boulouris has officially exited Parliament to run in the upcoming Quebec election. A spokesperson for him confirms he submitted his resignation yesterday. Advocates are cheering new social media protections as part of a $17 billion settlement between social media giant Meta and 47 U.S. states. They include the addition of default time limits and the disabling of features such as like counts. But one advocate says children and teens can't be truly protected until those are required on every platform permanently. From the Canadian press, I'm Jason White.
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2: Chance of thunder showers coming our way late this afternoon, this evening, and into tomorrow as well, with a low down to 16 for tomorrow. Your high of around 27 degrees. We're topping out at 34 today. For Saturday and into the weekend, we see temperatures drop 26 on your Friday through the day, and then it's down to 22 for your high on Saturday. Comes up again 24 on Sunday. We're into 27, 28 under partly cloudy skies for Monday and Tuesday. If you're going around the region for tomorrow in Vancouver, they are looking at a pretty good chance of rain throughout the day, a high of 20 degrees. Calgary across the Rockies, a nice one for tomorrow, 29 degrees, mostly sunshine. It's going to stay quite warm in Calgary for the next few days. Up in Prince George, they're looking at 21 degrees, chance of showers for tomorrow. And if you're heading over to Regina, expect some partly cloudy skies, but warm temperatures for this time of year on the prairies, 30 degrees.
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11: It's a city born of two rivers merging, but a community nurtured by the calloused hands who cut the trees, mined the earth, farmed the soil, and tended to those same hands in times of need. This is Kamloops, and we're proud to be part of its roots as well. 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Ooh, gotcha, gotcha.

0: Lastly, there's Hooked on a Feeling, part of your 70s, 80s, 90s. Grant, you had a request. You wanted to hear Jesus Jones right here, right now. Tell us about that.
1: The song, you know, Right Here, Right Now, and Waking Up to History. Things are changing, and they are going to change. And as we stay positive about the changes, we're meant to be here at this time in space, and right here, right now, is basically, it explains itself. If you weren't meant to be here, you wouldn't be here. But because

1982 thriller album, Michael Jackson. Enough said. Beat it. 70s, 80s, 90s.

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0: Paul James with the latest from the NL Newsroom. Here's what we're keeping watch on this hour. The untimely death of an 18-year-old in Kamloops earlier this month while riding an e-scooter, prompting new questions about the broader safety of the devices. Family and friends of Hunter Dennis launching a petition calling on the city of Kamloops to opt out of the provincial program, which allows e-scooters to operate on municipal streets. The city taking a dive into that program earlier this year, teaming up with Bird Canada, subsidized the rental of some 300 units in various parts of the city, which Safety and Security Committee Chair Katie Neustater says many saw in favor of.
1: We've heard about people using them to avoid parking issues. Certainly with the cost of gas, that's a huge consideration. People are using them to get to school. Lots of students, they're talking about excitement about using them for TRU. There are lots of reasons why people are a proponent of a project like this.
0: The death of Hunter Dennis while riding an e-scooter in the downtown West End earlier this month comes as reports do note a recent rise in e-scooter injuries, particularly among novice riders who are unfamiliar with their speed capabilities. Neustater saying that she would welcome a discussion within the confines of Kamloops City Council. Ainslie Creek and Pear Lake wildfires do remain top priorities for the Wildfire Service as the number of major fires in this province does officially drop. Officials removing the Brunswick Creek fire from the provincial Wildfires of Note list, leaving just the three major blazes burning across BC, namely the Ainslie Creek fire southwest of Merritt that has 61 properties along Highway 5 still under an evacuation order. Pear Lake Wildfire also remaining a fire of note, flames continuing to threaten Highway 99 corridor and the community of Pavilion. Now let's check in with what else is happening on the national and international front.
2: From the National Newsroom of the Canadian Press, I'm Naira Ahmed. The federal government is increasing tariffs on American steel and aluminum products from 25 to 50%. Finance Minister François-Philippe Champagne says the move is in retaliation for the U.S. imposing tariffs last week on $27.6 billion of Canadian goods.
3: Those tariffs will have real consequences for Canadian workers, businesses, and communities across our nation. Canada must respond, and today we are, in a proportionate, targeted, and strategic way.
2: The government will also impose 50% tariffs on clothing and apparel and levy a 25% tariff on appliances, dairy products, seafood, and certain steel and aluminum derivatives products. Although British Columbia Premier David Eby hopes Prime Minister Mark Carney has a non-tariff response in the trade war with the U.S. He wants Carney to revisit the planned purchase of fighter jets from the U.S. and the shipping of American coal from a B.C. port, currently said to be phased out by 2030. Eby said, quote, "First of all, when your friend kicks you in the back, one of the first rules is you don't then go and buy $12 billion of fighter jets from that person." He's referring to the planned purchase of F-35 jets, already the subject of a review by Carney's government that was launched at the outset of the trade war in early 2025. Meanwhile, Alberta's opposition leader says now is not the time to hold a separation referendum as the country is in a trade war with the U.S. NDP leader Naheed Nenshi says Premier Danielle Smith needs to postpone the referendum on Alberta staying in Canada.
4: It's time to call off the referendum. The Premier's pandering to separatists just shows weakness. It shows that Canada is not united.
2: Premier Smith said on her weekend talk show that the vote on separation will go ahead as planned in October. And American music superstar Dolly Parton has died.
5: Her family says Dolly Parton died peacefully in Nashville. She was 80. Parton rose from life in a log cabin in the Tennessee mountains to the height of stardom. She wrote hundreds of classic songs, including Jolene, 9 to 5, and... At 13, Dolly Parton appeared at the Grand Ole Opry. She entered the Rock and Roll Hall of Fame in 2022.
6: I'm a rock star now!
5: Dolly Parton was also known as a philanthropist.
6: There's nothing like that feeling, a feeling like you have really done something good that has really done some good.
5: Brian Seaver is Parton's nephew.
7: Dolly called me and said she wants to rest in a beautiful bed of plush cotton because after a life wearing heavy rhinestones, she finally deserves to be comfortable and have some rest. Rest in peace, Aunt Dolly.
5: Parton's husband of nearly 60 years, Carl Dean, died last year. I'm Ed Donahue.
2: This is the Canadian Press. In sports, Spencer Miles gets the start in a bullpen day for Toronto as the Blue Jays continue their three-game set against the red-hot Kansas City Royals. Kansas City won its ninth consecutive game last night, hanging on for a 5-3 win over Toronto. Canada's representatives from Little Mountain, Vancouver faced Japan today with a quarterfinal berth in the international bracket of the Little League World Series on the line. Canada stunned South Korea 5-1 yesterday to advance the furthest in the tournament Canadians have been since 2017. The Toronto Tempo face the worst team in the WNBA tonight when they visit the 7-31 Seattle Storm. Toronto has also been eliminated from the playoffs with a 11-26 record. And Canada's Taylor Pendereth is returning to the President's Cup. The golfer from Richmond Hill, Ontario, played for the international team at the last two best-on-best tournaments, but will be a captain's assistant at the event next month. From the Canadian Press, I'm Naira Ahmed.
8: From the NL Sports Desk, I'm John Key. Well, the Blue Jays will try to snap what's now a three-game slide this evening. They'll host the Kansas City Royals. The Jays set for a bullpen day. The Royals will go with righty Randy Dobnak. We're on the eve of Blazer training camp as the team looks to find its next core and go-to players. There's no doubt the team has lost key offensive pieces, but 15 players return, including 9 forwards, 5 defensemen, and goaltender Logan Edmonstone. Coach Sean Clouston confident they can maintain competitiveness.
9: I think what's really important is to have your core concepts, philosophies, those continue every year. They continue their standards. You know, there's our team identity, the way we want to play, the way we want to carry ourselves. And, you know, we're fortunate because we've got some guys that have been here for a number. They've grown up here, and, you know, I think we have guys ready to lead the way, take the next step.
8: Blazers welcome 2 new imports this year, defenseman Misha Cheropanov and forward Yegor Kravchenko. 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On-ice sessions begin Friday at the Sandman Center. Bruce Hamilton is stepping down as the general manager of the Kelowna Rockets. His son Curtis Hamilton will take over the role. The 69-year-old Bruce will retain his president and governor role with the team. Curtis takes over after learning the job as an understudy the past couple seasons. Bruce Hamilton was the GM in Kelowna for 35 years. Paul has weather next.
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0: As anticipated, the yellow warning for air quality back in effect after being pulled off for about a day or so here in Kamloops, as the haze has taken back over once again. We are looking at the possibility of some shower activity, maybe knocking some of that down, though, this evening, a low down to 16 for tomorrow. That chance of rain probably going to hang with us through most of the day. Highs of around 27 or so by mid-afternoon, but that chance of rain will linger into the Thursday evening, sort of into Friday morning. But from there, we'll have some sunshine for your Friday, mostly sunshine, in fact. A high of 26. A few clouds will roll in on Friday night into Saturday, where temperatures are really going to start to dip a bit. 22 degrees only for your high on Saturday under partly cloudy skies. Overnight temperatures really only dipping to about 12 or so, so the aberration will be just a couple of days or so. A 24-degree day on Sunday through the daytime, and then we're back up into the mid to high 20s. 27 expected on Monday, partly cloudy. September 1st, looking at a mix of sun and cloud and a high of 28.
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0: Hey, Terry, you asked for Bruce Springsteen's Born in the USA.
1: It was actually my first year of high school where Born in the USA came out. So whenever I hear that, I think of all the going through to all my classes, and everyone had their Born in the USA shirt on and their jeans on and all through the halls. It was amazing. Yeah, that was the album that came out that year. That was so popular.

0: There's Strange Advance, Worlds Away, part of your 70s, 80s, 90s. So when you were a kid, did you get an allowance? You know, many people got allowances for doing chores. And there's a new poll out on kids' spending allowances. And about 7,500 adults weighed in on this. 44% of them said they never got an allowance. 36% said they did get one at some point when they were younger, but they had to earn it. And then 14% got one, but it wasn't tied to chores. When asked, 62% of the people said kids should get an allowance and they should earn it because they believe it's important to teach kids the value of hard work and they should contribute to the household chores. And, you know, they have responsibilities. Now, 17% said children should get an allowance but not have it tied to chores. And here's their logic behind it. They said maybe it's more important to teach them about money, budgeting, saving, and that, yes, they should still help out around the house, but they should not get expected pay for that. Either way, they'll be taught how to work hard and maybe the value of a dollar if an allowance is whether they work for it or not. Let's do more. 70s, 80s, 90s on the way with Billy Ocean next.
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2: Paul James with you from the NL Newsroom. Here's what we're keeping watch on this hour. We'll make it a third consecutive conservative to follow in Peter Miliband's shoes and resign from caucus. Teresa Watt, longtime standing BC Liberal turned conservative, announcing her resignation this morning, saying she can't continue to work under leader Carolyn Findlay. Watt says her decision based on comments allegedly made by Findlay that she claims called her a stooge for the Communist Party of China. She says that Findlay never apologized for it. Watt, following Rosalind Byrd out of Prince George, a former member of the BC Conservative Executive, as well as Ian Payton, MLA for Delta South, who was himself once a BC United member, quitting the Conservatives in succession. It comes as Findlay would suggest that Miliband's departure was because of his loss in the leadership, suggesting the BC Conservative Party hasn't made any policy turns since she took over.
3: While some may have made decisions based on their own view of wanting to be the leader or not liking the choice of the membership, I do remind people that this party is robust. It has over 42,000 members in it. Over 27,000 members were verified and voted.
2: Miliband and Ian Payton have since announced plans to launch their own party, which Centre BC has begun to openly question. In a mail out Tuesday evening, a note attributed to Centre BC leader Mike Bernier openly questioning Miliband and Payton's decision to go on their own to form a new party, saying that Centre BC already has the base established, arguing it takes months to get a new political party officially off the ground, and says they will welcome in all sitting MLAs. BC Wildfire Service says the Brunswick Creek blaze in the Fraser Canyon still considered out of control, but no longer a fire of note. Service says the change is due to the downgrading of evacuation orders, as well as a reduced threat of it actually spreading any further. Crews in the area say cooler temperatures, shorter days, and higher humidity levels have helped them deal with the more active areas of the wildfire complex. There are still three fires of note burning in BC. That includes the Ainslie Creek Fire near Merritt, as well as the Pear Lake Fire near the village of Clinton, and the Bald Range Fire in the South Okanagan. Now let's check in with what's happening on the national and international front.
4: Now this update from the Canadian Press. Saskatchewan Premier Scott Moe announced a 50% retaliatory tax on American booze. Moe says Saskatchewan will begin imposing the fee September 8th. That's the same day as Canada's retaliatory tariffs take effect on a range of U.S. goods, the day after Labor Day. Trump administration officials have fanned out across American news outlets and social media today, making the case for U.S. tariffs on Canada. U.S. President Donald Trump repeated inaccurate claims about Canada's tariffs to justify his own duties during an interview with a conservative talk show host. The federal government is shopping for new drones for the Canadian Army. Canada's military lags behind the pack, and the Army's commander says he wants to flood the Army with drones. Actor-director Jesse Eisenberg's film about the cutthroat world of New Jersey community theater will open the Vancouver International Film Festival. VIFF has announced its lineup for the festival, which runs from October 1st to 11th. From the Canadian Press, I'm Jason Wide.
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2: Temperature-wise, we are on the way down, at least toward the weekend, and then we'll pop back up a bit as we work our way into the early part of September. For tonight, we're looking at a few showers, possibly, with the possibility of some thundershower activity as well, anticipating a low down to 16. For tomorrow, the chance of rain comes with it once again, 27 degrees for the daytime high. It's quite possible we'll get back into a yellow warning for air quality once again, as it was hooked up earlier today, just a day after it was taken off by Environment Canada. 26 under clear skies expected on Friday. As we get into the weekend, though, it starts to cool down a bit. 22 only for the high on Saturday under partly cloudy skies. From there, it warms up, though. 24 degrees on your Sunday as we approach the end of August. August the 31st, your Monday, 27 degrees. September the 1st, pretty nice, all things considered. We're looking at 28 degrees, mix of sun and cloud, the call.
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1: We're the proud voice of a booming Blazers Nation. 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When the North Paws are on the diamond, the Wolfpack is on the prowl. United is on the pitch, or the Classics are in the pool. 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

was on this date in 1978 that this title track from the movie Grease hit number one on the charts. Frankie Valli and Grease, 70s, 80s, 90s.

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0: Cole James with you from the NL Newsroom. Keeping watch on this hour. Make it number four. Teresa Watt, quitting the BC Conservatives, going to sit as an independent, saying she can no longer serve under leader Carolyn Finley, following in the footsteps of Kamloops Centre MLA Peter Miliband, the first out of the gate earlier this month to reject the leadership of Carolyn Finley. Finley, using a news conference to address the recent exit of Miliband and others, suggesting that Miliband's departure simply sour grapes over losing the recent leadership race, arguing the party's policies have not changed since she took the helm. She says defectors need to respect the democratic process that put her in charge.
1: This is a decision of the membership. All of us here honor the decision of our members as to who they wanted to have lead us forward to defeat the NDP. We take this very seriously, and we are welcoming the responsibility. We welcome the leadership roles.
0: MLA Gavin Dew out of Kelowna and Kyle Giddens, both BC United candidates, taking on new roles within the BC Conservative Party leadership. Inza Creek and Pear Lake wildfires. City remain top priorities for the wildfire service as the number of major fires in this province now dips down. Officials removing the Brunswick Creek fire from the provincial wildfires list of note, leaving just three major blazes burning across BC. That is the Ainslie Creek fire southwest of Merritt, forcing 61 properties along Highway 5 to stay under an evacuation order for now. Pear Lake wildfire also remaining a fire of note as flames continue to threaten the Highway 99 corridor and the community of Pavilion. Now let's check in with what else is happening on the national and international front.
2: From the National Newsroom of the Canadian Press, I'm Naira Ahmed. The federal government is increasing tariffs on American steel and aluminum products from 25 to 50%. Finance Minister François-Philippe Champagne says the move is in retaliation for the U.S. imposing tariffs last week on $27.6 billion of Canadian goods.
3: Those tariffs will have real consequences for Canadian workers, businesses, and communities across our nation. Canada must respond, and today we are, in a proportionate, targeted, and strategic way.
2: The government will also impose 50% tariffs on clothing and apparel and levy a 25% tariff on appliances, dairy products, seafood, and certain steel and aluminum derivatives products. Although British Columbia Premier David Eby hopes Prime Minister Mark Carney has a non-tariff response in the trade war with the U.S. He wants Carney to revisit the planned purchase of fighter jets from the U.S. and the shipping of American coal from a B.C. port, currently said to be phased out by 2030. Eby said, quote, "First of all, when your friend kicks you in the back, one of the first rules is you don't then go and buy $12 billion of fighter jets from that person." He's referring to the planned purchase of F-35 jets, already the subject of a review by Carney's government that was launched at the outset of the trade war in early 2025. Meanwhile, Alberta's opposition leader says now is not the time to hold a separation referendum as the country is in a trade war with the U.S. NDP leader Naheed Nenshi says Premier Danielle Smith needs to postpone the referendum on Alberta staying in Canada.
4: It's time to call off the referendum. The Premier's pandering to separatists just shows weakness. It shows that Canada is not united.
2: Premier Smith said on her weekend talk show that the vote on separation will go ahead as planned in October. And American music superstar Dolly Parton has died.
5: Her family says Dolly Parton died peacefully in Nashville. She was 80. Parton rose from life in a log cabin in the Tennessee mountains to the height of stardom. She wrote hundreds of classic songs, including Jolene, 9 to 5, and... At 13, Dolly Parton appeared at the Grand Ole Opry. She entered the Rock and Roll Hall of Fame in 2022.
6: I'm a rock star now!
5: Dolly Parton was also known as a philanthropist.
6: There's nothing like that feeling, a feeling like you have really done something good that has really done some good.
5: Brian Seaver is Parton's nephew.
7: Dolly called me and said she wants to rest in a beautiful bed of plush cotton because after a life wearing heavy rhinestones, she finally deserves to be comfortable and have some rest. Rest in peace, Aunt Dolly.
5: Parton's husband of nearly 60 years, Carl Dean, died last year. I'm Ed Donahue.
2: This is the Canadian Press. In sports, Spencer Miles gets the start in a bullpen day for Toronto as the Blue Jays continue their three-game set against the red-hot Kansas City Royals. Kansas City won its ninth consecutive game last night, hanging on for a 5-3 win over Toronto. Canada's representatives from Little Mountain, Vancouver faced Japan today with a quarterfinal berth in the international bracket of the Little League World Series on the line. Canada stunned South Korea 5-1 yesterday to advance the furthest in the tournament Canadians have been since 2017. The Toronto Tempo faced the worst team in the WNBA tonight when they visit the 7-31 Seattle Storm. Toronto has also been eliminated from the playoffs with a 11-26 record. And Canada's Taylor Pendereth is returning to the President's Cup. The golfer from Richmond Hill, Ontario, played for the international team at the last two best-on-best tournaments, but will be a captain's assistant at the event next month. From the Canadian Press, I'm Naira Ahmed.
8: From the NL Sports Desk, I'm John Keane. Well, the Blazers open training camp tomorrow, Sandman Center, and will do so with a new look. Gone some of the key goal scorers like J.P. Hurlbert and Tommy Lafreniere. Leadership pieces like Ryan Michael and Jordan Keller have graduated. Head coach GM Sean Clouston says camp will be about finding who's ready to fill those holes.
9: We've got some good core guys that have a level of understanding of what it takes and a belief, and you know, we're going to have to be it's going to have to be more of a team effort. You know, we had a little bit of a hierarchy last year. Here's our top guys. Here's everybody else.
8: About 85 players will be on the ice starting Friday. Players divided into four teams for scrimmages, which will run through until Monday. Camp is open to the public. Well, two winless teams go at it Saturday in BC Junior football action. The 0-5 Kamloops Broncos travel to Chilliwack. They'll match up with the 0-4 Valley Huskers. Broncos receiver Lloyd Hagan scored a touchdown in Saturday's home loss to PG. He says despite the loss, they have momentum.
10: Definitely. Like, we put up a heck of a game against PG here, and we're just going to keep that train rolling and even faster against Valley.
8: And this will be the first of two head-to-head meetings this season. The Broncos rematch with Valley in Kamloops September 19th. And the Blue Jays try to bounce back as they host Kansas City for a second night in a row of a three-game series. The Jays set to have a bullpen day on the mound. They've lost some ground in the wild card race, having dropped three straight. Paul has weather next.
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0: Chance of thundershower is coming our way late this afternoon, this evening, and into tomorrow as well, with a low down to 16 for tomorrow. Your high of around 27 degrees, we're topping out at 34 today. For Saturday and into the weekend, we see temperatures drop, 26 on your Friday through the day, and then it's down to 22 for your high on Saturday. Comes up again, 24 on Sunday. We're into 27, 28 under partly cloudy skies for Monday and Tuesday. If you're going around the region for tomorrow in Vancouver, they are looking at a pretty good chance of rain throughout the day, a high of 20 degrees. Calgary across the Rockies, a nice one for tomorrow, 29 degrees, mostly sunshine. It's going to stay quite warm in Calgary for the next few days. Up in Prince George, they're looking at 21 degrees, chance of showers for tomorrow. And if you're heading over to Regina, expect some partly cloudy skies, but warm temperatures for this time of year on the prairies, 30 degrees.
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0: That's Queen. Another one bites the dust. Okay, Penny, you asked to hear It's My Life from Talk Talk. Tell us about that.
1: It's My Life, Talk Talk, best song ever written. Back, I grew up in the 80s, and, you know, being someone gay in the 80s, it's not, wasn't acceptable. We were always, like, in the corner, especially a woman. It was something that we didn't divulge into our workplace and things like that. But the time that 2000 came around, I think people were more accepting of lifestyles and choices. And It's My Life just says it all. It's my life. It's timeless. And it is one of my favorite songs. And it just reminds me that people need to be accepting. People need to let people live their lives without judgment. And I think I'm glad today that people get to do that in whatever capacity.

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1: I'm Paul James with the latest from the NL Newsroom. Here's what we're keeping watch on this hour. The untimely death of an 18-year-old in Kamloops earlier this month while riding an e-scooter, prompting new questions about the broader safety of the devices. Family and friends of Hunter Dennis launching a petition calling on the city of Kamloops to opt out of the provincial program, which allows e-scooters to operate on municipal streets. The city taking a dive into that program earlier this year, teaming up with Bird Canada, subsidized the rental of some 300 units in various parts of the city, which Safety and Security Committee Chair Katie Neustater says many saw in favor of.
2: We've heard about people using them to avoid parking issues. Certainly with the cost of gas, that's a huge consideration. People are using them to get to school. Lots of students, they're talking about excitement about using them for TRU. There are lots of reasons why people are a proponent of a project like this.
1: The death of Hunter Dennis while riding an e-scooter in the downtown West End earlier this month comes as reports do note a recent rise in e-scooter injuries, particularly among novice riders who are unfamiliar with their speed capabilities. Neustater saying that she would welcome a discussion within the confines of Kamloops City Council. Ainslie Creek and Pear Lake wildfires do remain top priorities for the Wildfire Service as the number of major fires in this province does officially drop. Officials removing the Brunswick Creek fire from the provincial Wildfires of Note list, leaving just the three major blazes burning across BC, namely the Ainslie Creek fire southwest of Merritt that has 61 properties along Highway 5 still under an evacuation order. Pear Lake Wildfire also remaining a fire of note, flames continuing to threaten Highway 99 corridor and the community of Pavilion. Now let's check in with what else is happening on the national and international front.
3: Now this update from the Canadian Press. Saskatchewan Premier Scott Moe announced a 50% retaliatory tax on American booze. Moe says Saskatchewan will begin imposing the fee September 8th. That's the same day as Canada's retaliatory tariffs take effect on a range of U.S. goods, the day after Labor Day. Trump administration officials have fanned out across American news outlets and social media today, making the case for U.S. tariffs on Canada. U.S. President Donald Trump repeated inaccurate claims about Canada's tariffs to justify his own duties during an interview with a conservative talk show host. The federal government is shopping for new drones for the Canadian Army. Canada's military lags behind the pack, and the Army's commander says he wants to flood the Army with drones. Actor-director Jesse Eisenberg's film about the cutthroat world of New Jersey community theater will open the Vancouver International Film Festival. VIFF has announced its lineup for the festival, which runs from October 1st to 11th. From the Canadian Press, I'm Jason Wide.

0: down or warm up with a $300 in-house rebate on a new AC, heat pump, or furnace. And till September 13th, get $600 more in rebates on qualifying Lennox systems. 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
2: As anticipated, the yellow warning for air quality back in effect after being pulled off for about a day or so here in Kamloops, as the haze has taken back over once again. We are looking at the possibility of some shower activity, maybe knocking some of that down, though, this evening, a low down to 16 for tomorrow. That chance of rain probably going to hang with us through most of the day. Highs of around 27 or so by mid-afternoon, but that chance of rain will linger into the Thursday evening, sort of into Friday morning. But from there, we'll have some sunshine for your Friday, mostly sunshine, in fact, a high of 26. A few clouds will roll in on Friday night into Saturday, where temperatures are really going to start to dip a bit. 22 degrees only for your high on Saturday under partly cloudy skies. Overnight temperatures really only dipping to about 12 or so, so the aberration will be just a couple of days or so. A 24-degree day on Sunday through the daytime, and then we're back up into the mid to high 20s. 27 expected on Monday, partly cloudy. September 1st, looking at a mix of sun and cloud and a high of 28.
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5: The sounds of sanctuary at the BC Wildlife Park to the call of bald eagles standing watch over Peterson Creek. 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
1: Me and one of my best friends, we were 15 years old. We made a music video, and I dressed up to that Billie Jean. If I could find that videotape, it is hilarious. And like I said, that every time I hear that song, it just brings back that memory of me and my buddy just messing around with that song, Michael Jackson, right? It was what an awesome song, too. So,
0: if you still remember the dance moves, go to town. 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

0: Paul James with you from the NL Newsroom. Here's what we're keeping watch on this hour. We'll make it a third consecutive conservative to follow in Peter Miliband's shoes and resign from caucus. Teresa Watt, longtime standing BC Liberal turned conservative, announcing her resignation this morning, saying she can't continue to work under leader Carolyn Findlay. Watt says her decision based on comments allegedly made by Findlay that she claims called her a stooge for the Communist Party of China. She says that Findlay never apologized for it. Watt following Rosalind Bird out of Prince George, a former member of the BC Conservative Executive, as well as Ian Payton, MLA for Delta South, who was himself once a BC United member, quitting the Conservatives in succession. It comes as Findlay would suggest that Miliband's departure was because of his loss in the leadership, suggesting the BC Conservative Party hasn't made any policy turns since she took over.
1: While some may have made decisions based on their own view of wanting to be the leader or not liking the choice of the membership, I do remind people that this party is robust. It has over 42,000 members in it. Over 27,000 members were verified and voted.
0: Miliband and Ian Payton have since announced plans to launch their own party, which Centre BC has begun to openly question. In a mail out Tuesday evening, a note attributed to Centre BC leader Mike Bernier openly questioning Miliband and Payton's decision to go on their own to form a new party, saying that Centre BC already has the base established, arguing it takes months to get a new political party officially off the ground, and says it will welcome in all sitting MLAs. BC Wildfire Service says the Brunswick Creek blaze in the Fraser Canyon still considered out of control, but no longer a fire of note. Service says the change is due to the downgrading of evacuation orders, as well as a reduced threat of it actually spreading any further. Crews in the area say cooler temperatures, shorter days, and higher humidity levels have helped them deal with the more active areas of the wildfire complex. There are still three fires of note burning in BC. That includes the Ainslie Creek Fire near Merritt, as well as the Pear Lake Fire near the village of Clinton, and the Bald Range Fire in the South Okanagan. Now let's check in with what's happening on the national and international front.
2: From the National Newsroom of the Canadian Press, I'm Jason White. U.S. President Donald Trump is repeating inaccurate claims about Canada's tariffs to try to justify his own duties. Trump said today, quote, "It's time to teach Canada you can't do this anymore." Reporters in Calgary asked Industry Minister Melanie Joly her reaction.
3: In these circumstances, we take note of what he says. That being said, we are in a position of strength, and in these circumstances, we'll continue to fight because Canada is worth fighting for.
2: Trump administration officials fanned out across American news outlets and social media today, making the case for Trump's 50% tariffs on an array of Canadian goods. Saskatchewan today has announced a 50% retaliatory tax on American booze. It's one of only two provinces still selling U.S. liquor. Premier Scott Moe says Saskatchewan will begin imposing its 50% fee the day after Labor Day. A lawyer involved in the case where the U.S. Supreme Court struck down President Donald Trump's favorite tariff tool says Trump's latest duties on Canada will likely end up in court.
4: George Mason University law professor Ilya Soman says there are many industry groups and states that will see damage from the escalating trade war with Canada. Trump used Section 338 of the Tariff Act of 1930 to slap 50% tariffs on an array of Canadian goods after trade negotiations crumbled. Soman says the statute is actually defunct because it was superseded by other laws. Soman says there are other issues, including the scope of Trump's latest tariffs and the lack of an investigation. Ultimately, Soman says Trump's use of Section 338 sets a dangerous precedent and usurps tariff authority from Congress. Kelly Malone, The Canadian Press, Washington.
2: Prime Minister Mark Carney is scheduled to address the European Parliament next month. Carney's been heavily focused on deepening economic and security ties with Europe as he works to reduce Canada's reliance on the U.S. But the Conservatives say Carney's focus during a trade war should be on Canada's Parliament, not the EU's. Ottawa is looking to buy new drones for the Canadian Army. It's looking for drones that can deliver cargo and munitions to troops, as well as conduct reconnaissance in the Arctic. Canada's military lags behind the pack, and the Army's commander says he wants to flood the Army with drones. Iconic actor Tim Curry has died.
5: Born in the UK in 1946, he got his start on stage in the West End, starring in the original production of Hair in 1968. He then moved on to Hollywood, catching his big break, playing Dr. Frankenfurter in the 1975 cult classic film The Rocky Horror Picture Show. The film was initially ignored by critics and audiences, but developed a second life as a cultural event in the midnight movie space. It was a role he would also play on the Broadway stage. Tim Curry was 80 years old. Alex Stone, ABC News, Los Angeles.
2: This is the Canadian Press. In sports, the Toronto Blue Jays continue a three-game series at home tonight against the Kansas City Royals. Toronto's loss in the series opener dropped the Jays three games back of an American League wildcard spot. The Toronto Tempo are back in WNBA action tonight as they visit the Seattle Storm. In NBA news, multiple reports say Canadian guard Benedict Mathurin is headed to the New Orleans Pelicans on a two-year deal. Spanish soccer club Villarreal has introduced its newest member, Canadian midfielder Nathan Saliba. He joins fellow Canadians Tejon Buchanan and Tani Uluwaseyi. Canada defender Moise Bombido says he struggled through the World Cup while dealing with lingering pain from a fractured left tibia. French club Nice announced today Bombido will undergo a second surgery on his leg. And Canada's Carson Brandstein is one win away from a berth in the women's main draw at the U.S. Open. She beat Czechia's Linda Fruvertova in second-round qualifying action. From the Canadian Press, I'm Jason White.
6: From the NL Sports Desk, I'm John Key. Well, the Blue Jays will try to snap what's now a three-game slide this evening. They'll host the Kansas City Royals. The Jays set for a bullpen day. The Royals will go with righty Randy Dobnak. We're on the eve of Blazer training camp as the team looks to find its next core and go-to players. There's no doubt the team has lost key offensive pieces, but 15 players return, including 9 forwards, 5 defensemen, and goaltender Logan Edmonstone. Coach Sean Clouston confident they can maintain competitiveness.
7: I think what's really important is to have your core concepts, philosophies, those continue every year. 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You know, there's our team identity, the way we want to play, the way we want to carry ourselves. And, you know, we're fortunate because we've got some guys that have been here for a number. They've grown up here, and, you know, I think we have guys ready to lead the way, take the next step.
6: Blazers welcome 2 new imports this year, defenseman Misha Cheropanov and forward Yegor Kravchenko. 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On-ice sessions begin Friday at the Sandman Center. Bruce Hamilton is stepping down as the general manager of the Kelowna Rockets. His son Curtis Hamilton will take over the role. The 69-year-old Bruce will retain his president and governor role with the team. Curtis takes over after learning the job as an understudy the past couple seasons. Bruce Hamilton was the GM in Kelowna for 35 years. Paul has weather next.
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0: Temperature-wise, we are on the way down, at least toward the weekend. Well, then we'll pop back up a bit as we work our way into the early part of September. For tonight, we're looking at a few showers, possibly, with the possibility of some thundershower activity as well, anticipating a low down to 16. For tomorrow, that chance of rain comes with it once again. 27 degrees for the daytime high. It's quite possible we'll get back into a yellow warning for air quality once again, as it was hooked up earlier today, just a day after it was taken off by Environment Canada. 26 under clear skies expected on Friday. As we get into the weekend, though, it starts to cool down a bit. 22 only for the high on Saturday under partly cloudy skies. From there, it warms up, though. 24 degrees on your Sunday as we approach the end of August. August the 31st, your Monday, 27 degrees. September the 1st, pretty nice, all things considered. We're looking at 28 degrees, mix of sun and cloud, the call.
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9: From your flip-flops flinging sand onto your toes at Pioneer Park to your snowshoes floating you along a trail at Snake Lake, that's Kamloops, and so are we. 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

Hey, what's going on? Hope you've been enjoying your Wednesday. It's Drew Ferreira playing the best of the 70s, 80s, and 90s. And 10 songs in a row continues with Moonlight Desires from Gowan.

Nothing's going to stop us now from Starship, who are calling themselves Jefferson Starship again. I was not expecting to read this today, but they have a new single out. It's called Jetpack, and they're hoping to have a new album out sometime in 2027. And this is The Look of Love, 10 songs in a row with ABC.

0: There's Colin James, and just came back. Drive home with Drew Ferreira. And the Jays were as close as it gets to winning a World Series last year. Still hurts. But a Little League World Series win would certainly ease the pain. Vancouver's Little Mountain team is representing Canada, and they beat South Korea 5-1 in a stunning upset. And they're moving on to face Japan today. And this is the furthest a Canadian team has gone in the tournament since 2017. Go Canada, go.
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2: Well, James with you from the NL Newsroom. Here's what we're keeping watch on this hour. Make it number four. Teresa Watt, quitting the BC Conservatives, going to sit as an independent, saying she can no longer serve under leader Carolyn Finley, following in the footsteps of Kamloops Centre MLA Peter Milibar, the first out of the gate earlier this month to reject the leadership of Carolyn Finley. Finley, using a news conference to address the recent exit of Milibar and others, suggesting that Milibar's departure simply sour grapes over losing the recent leadership race, arguing the party's policies have not changed since she took the helm. She says defectors need to respect the democratic process that put her in charge.
3: This is a decision of the membership. All of us here honor the decision of our members as to who they wanted to have lead us forward to defeat the NDP. We take this very seriously, and we are welcoming the responsibility. We welcome the leadership roles.
2: MLA Gavin Dew out of Kelowna and Kyle Giddens, both BC United candidates, taking on new roles within the BC Conservative Party leadership. Inza Creek and Pear Lake wildfires. City remain top priorities for the wildfire service as the number of major fires in this province now dips down. Officials are removing the Brunswick Creek fire from the provincial wildfires list of note, leaving just three major blazes burning across BC. That is the Ainslie Creek fire southwest of Merritt, forcing 61 properties along Highway 5 to stay under an evacuation order for now. Pear Lake wildfire also remaining a fire of note as flames continue to threaten the Highway 99 corridor and the community of Pavilion. Now let's check in with what else is happening on the national and international front.
4: Now this update from the Canadian press. Saskatchewan is hitting American liquor with a 50% retaliatory tax. Premier Scott Moe says Saskatchewan's tax on American products will support the province's producers. Tensions between Canada and the U.S. continue to worsen, with President Donald Trump repeating inaccurate claims about Canada. Trump and associates are making the rounds trying to justify U.S. tariffs on American news outlets and social media. An article made to look like it came from CBC News falsely claims former BlackBerry chief Jim Balsley's encouraging you to invest in an AI cryptocurrency platform. Balsley says he has nothing to do with the scheme. The CBC calls it another example of social media fakes that risk undermining public trust in established news outlets. And new child protection measures social media giant Meta promised in a massive U.S. legal settlement will not be coming to Canada. A Meta spokesperson says the changes to Facebook and Instagram are specific to the U.S. From the Canadian Press, I'm Jason White.

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2: Chance of thunder showers coming our way late this afternoon, this evening, and into tomorrow as well, with a low down to 16 for tomorrow. Your high of around 27 degrees. We're topping out at 34 today. For Saturday and into the weekend, we see temperatures drop, 26 on your Friday through the day, and then it's down to 22 for your high on Saturday. Comes up again, 24 on Sunday. We're into 27, 28 under partly cloudy skies for Monday and Tuesday. If you're going around the region for tomorrow, in Vancouver, they are looking at a pretty good chance of rain throughout the day, a high of 20 degrees. Calgary across the Rockies, a nice one for tomorrow, 29 degrees, mostly sunshine. It's going to stay quite warm in Calgary for the next few days. Up in Prince George, they're looking at 21 degrees, chance of showers for tomorrow. And if you're heading over to Regina, expect some partly cloudy skies, but warm temperatures for this time of year on the prairies, 30 degrees.
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He was going by Little Stevie Wonder back then, but 63 years ago this week, at the age of 13, Stevie had a number one song on the pop and R&B charts at the same time with Fingertips Part 2, and that was actually the first live single to hit number one. Here he is with I Wish as the drive home continues.

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3: 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For community news, I'm Jeff Andreas.
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0: Paul James with the latest from the NL Newsroom. Here's what we're keeping watch on this hour. The untimely death of an 18-year-old in Kamloops earlier this month while riding an e-scooter, prompting new questions about the broader safety of the devices. Family and friends of Hunter Dennis launching a petition calling on the city of Kamloops to opt out of the provincial program, which allows e-scooters to operate on municipal streets. The city taking a dive into that program earlier this year, teaming up with Bird Canada, subsidized the rental of some 300 units in various parts of the city, which Safety and Security Committee Chair Katie Neustater says many saw in favor of.
1: We've heard about people using them to avoid parking issues. Certainly with the cost of gas, that's a huge consideration. People are using them to get to school. Lots of students, they're talking about excitement about using them for TRU. There are lots of reasons why people are a proponent of a project like this.
0: The death of Hunter Dennis while riding an e-scooter in the downtown West End earlier this month comes as reports do note a recent rise in e-scooter injuries, particularly among novice riders who are unfamiliar with their speed capabilities. Neustater saying that she would welcome a discussion within the confines of Kamloops City Council. Ainslie Creek and Pear Lake wildfires do remain top priorities for the Wildfire Service as the number of major fires in this province does officially drop. Officials removing the Brunswick Creek fire from the provincial wildfires of note list, leaving just the three major blazes burning across BC, namely the Ainslie Creek fire southwest of Merritt that has 61 properties along Highway 5 still under an evacuation order. Pear Lake Wildfire also remaining a fire of note, flames continuing to threaten Highway 99 corridor and the community of Pavilion. Now let's check in with what else is happening on the national and international front.
2: From the National Newsroom of the Canadian Press, I'm Jason White. Saskatchewan Premier Scott Moe has announced a 50% retaliatory tax on American booze. The U.S. recently implemented a 50% tariff on a range of Canadian alcohol products. But Moe says any tariffs on Canadian exports, like potash or oil, are unacceptable.
3: What we as a province cannot and will not support or is any kind of export tariff on our natural resources or any of our resources that are being exported to the U.S. or through the U.S. to other areas of the world.
2: Canada's retaliatory tariffs on a range of U.S. goods are also set to begin the day after Labor Day. The federal government has published a batch of tenders seeking logistics and surveillance drones as the Army looks to build up its use of uncrewed systems.
4: The federal government has published a shopping list for five new types of drones the Canadian Army wants, from robots that can deliver cargo and munitions to troops to recon drones that can operate in the extreme cold temperatures of the Arctic. Alexander Salt with the Canadian Global Affairs Institute says these are among the first steps Canada is making to catch up to allies on the drone front.
5: Most of them are like a logical first step.
4: Canadian Army Commander Michael Wright has signaled a hard pivot is coming, saying last year he wants to flood the Army with drones. Kyle Duggan, The Canadian Press, Ottawa.
2: Prime Minister Mark Carney says the government's closely following the situation in Nepal and China after two dozen Canadians were reported missing in flash flooding. The flooding hit a border area of Nepal and China, and police in Nepal report at least 157 people are dead. Hundreds of tourists, workers, and others are unaccounted for, including the 24 Canadians. New child protection measures social media giant Meta has promised in a massive U.S. legal settlement will not be coming to Canada. A Meta spokesperson says the changes to Facebook and Instagram are specific to the United States. The company agreed to a series of safety measures like two-hour daily time limits that can only be disabled with a parent's permission. In Canada, the federal government's proposed a new digital safety bill that would force social media platforms to block access for kids under 16.
6: Jolene.
2: Canada's music community is remembering Dolly Parton as a mentor, a hero, and a source of comfort. One of the most personal tributes came from Shania Twain, who calls Parton her songwriting teacher and hero of grace and humility. Celine Dion says Parton was pure light, with a kind heart and a generous spirit. Canadian country singer Orville Peck got choked up during his London concert while praising Parton for making him feel welcome as a gay man in country music. Parton died yesterday at the age of 80 after a brief battle with cancer. This is the Canadian Press. In sports, the Toronto Blue Jays continue a three-game series at home tonight against the Kansas City Royals. Toronto's loss in the series opener dropped the Jays three games back of an American League wildcard spot. The Toronto Tempo are back in WNBA action tonight as they visit the Seattle Storm. In NBA news, multiple reports say Canadian guard Benedict Mathurin is headed to the New Orleans Pelicans on a two-year deal. Spanish soccer club Villarreal has introduced its newest member, Canadian midfielder Nathan Saliba. He joins fellow Canadians Tejon Buchanan and Tani Uluwaseyi. Canada defender Moise Bombido says he struggled through the World Cup while dealing with lingering pain from a fractured left tibia. French club Nice announced today Bombido will undergo a second surgery on his leg. And Canada's Carson Brandstein is one win away from a berth in the women's main draw at the U.S. Open. She beat Czechia's Linda Fruvertova in second-round qualifying action. From the Canadian Press, I'm Jason White.
6: From the NL Sports Desk, I'm John Keane. Well, the Blue Jays about to get underway this hour with the Kansas City Royals. Jays now trying to snap a three-game slide while KC has won nine in a row. Jays will send a bullpen day out there on the mound. Big news in Kelowna, Bruce Hamilton stepping down as the general manager of the Kelowna Rockets. His son Curtis Hamilton will take over the role. The 69-year-old Bruce Hamilton, the GM of the organization the last 35 years. Here in Kamloops, Blazers getting set to start training camp as the team looks to find its next core and go-to players. No doubt the team has lost some key offensive pieces. But 15 players return, 9 forwards, 5 D, and goaltender Logan Edmonstone. Coach John Clouston confident they can maintain competitiveness.
7: I think what's really important is to have your core concepts, philosophies. Those continue every year. They continue their standards. You know, there's our team identity, the way we want to play, the way we want to carry ourselves. And you know, we're fortunate because we've got some guys that have been here for a number. They've grown up here, and you know, I think we have guys ready to lead the way, take the next step.
6: Orientation registration goes tomorrow evening. On-ice sessions begin Friday. They run through Monday at the Sandman Center. It is open to the public. Paul has weather next.

0: down or warm up with a $300 in-house rebate on a new AC, heat pump, or furnace. And till September 13th, get $600 more in rebates on qualifying Lennox systems. Kamloops Heating and Air Conditioning, a Lennox Premier Dealer, TSBC licensed.
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2: As anticipated, the yellow warning for air quality back in effect after being pulled off for about a day or so here in Kamloops, as the haze has taken back over once again. We are looking at the possibility of some shower activity, maybe knocking some of that down, though, this evening, a low down to 16 for tomorrow. That chance of rain probably going to hang with us through most of the day, highs of around 27 or so by mid-afternoon, but that chance of rain will linger into the Thursday evening, sort of into Friday morning. But from there, we'll have some sunshine for your Friday, mostly sunshine, in fact, a high of 26. A few clouds will roll in on Friday night into Saturday, where temperatures are really going to start to dip a bit. 22 degrees only for your high on Saturday under partly cloudy skies. Overnight temperatures really only dipping to about 12 or so, so the aberration will be just a couple of days or so. A 24-degree day on Sunday through the daytime, and then we're back up into the mid to high 20s. 27 expected on Monday, partly cloudy. September 1st, looking at a mix of sun and cloud and a high of 28.
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7: If you would have asked Lions quarterback Nathan Rourke whether or not his performance in BC's 30-16 win over Saskatchewan on Sunday was worthy of being named CFL Player of the Week, he might have been inclined to laugh. "I don't think I played the way I know I'm capable of playing." That's what Rourke said after going 22-for-28 passing with 355 yards and two touchdowns. That performance, however, was good enough to earn honors as one of the CFL's Players of the Week. It's a scary thing when your quarterback isn't satisfied with his performance and is still getting Player of the Week honors. Oh yeah, Rourke also managed to pass Dave Dickinson for fifth on the Lions' all-time passing yards list and now sits with 13,603 yards. For the Lions Huddle, I'm Bob the Moj Marjanovic.
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0: Actor Cyndi Lauper and a group called Theater Within is going to be honoring Cyndi with the 2026 John Lennon Real Love Award at the 46th Annual John Lennon Tribute, which is coming up November 21st at Town Hall in New York City. And this is Beautiful Day. Drive Home continues with you too.
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0: There's Rod Stewart and Young Turks, and he shared a tribute to Dolly Parton. He says, I had the great pleasure of recording a duet with our wonderful Dolly. Baby, it's cold outside, and it certainly does feel colder now that our Dolly is gone, but the light and laughter she brought will keep us warm forever. And by the way, there are a couple of Dolly Parton tributes that you can watch. Last night, ABC aired Dolly Parton, an American original, and you can currently watch that on Disney+. And tonight at 10 o'clock on CBS, they're going to be airing Dolly Parton, an American icon.
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2: Paul James with you from the NL Newsroom. Here's what we're keeping watch on this hour. We'll make it a third consecutive conservative to follow in Peter Miliband's shoes and resign from caucus. Teresa Watt, longtime standing BC Liberal turned conservative, announcing her resignation this morning, saying she can't continue to work under leader Carolyn Findlay. Watt says her decision, based on comments allegedly made by Findlay, that she claims called her a stooge for the Communist Party of China. She says that Findlay never apologized for it. Watt, following Rosalind Bird out of Prince George, a former member of the BC Conservative Executive, as well as Ian Paton, MLA for Delta South, who was himself once a BC United member, quitting the Conservatives in succession. It comes as Findlay would suggest that Miliband's departure was because of his loss in the leadership, suggesting the BC Conservative Party hasn't made any policy turns since she took over.
3: While some may have made decisions based on their own view of wanting to be the leader or not liking the choice of the membership, I do remind people that this party is robust. It has over 42,000 members in it. Over 27,000 members were verified and voted.
2: Miliband and Ian Paton have since announced plans to launch their own party, which Centre BC has begun to openly question. In a mail out Tuesday evening, a note attributed to Centre BC leader Mike Bernier openly questioning Miliband and Paton's decision to go on their own to form a new party, saying that Centre BC already has the base established, arguing it takes months to get a new political party officially off the ground, and says it will welcome in all sitting MLAs. BC Wildfire Service says the Brunswick Creek blaze in the Fraser Canyon still considered out of control, but no longer a fire of note. Service says the change is due to the downgrading of evacuation orders, as well as a reduced threat of it actually spreading any further. Crews in the area say cooler temperatures, shorter days, and higher humidity levels have helped them deal with the more active areas of the wildfire complex. There are still three fires of note burning in BC. That includes the Ainslie Creek Fire near Merritt, as well as the Pear Lake Fire near the village of Clinton, and the Bald Range Fire in the South Okanagan. Now let's check in with what's happening on the national and international front.
4: Now this update from the Canadian Press. Saskatchewan Premier Scott Moe says he does not support leveraging potash or oil in the U.S. trade war. Moe says he does support Canada's countermeasures against the U.S., but won't back export taxes to pressure the Americans. Backlash to U.S. tariffs is driving a renewed push to buy Canadian. Narrative Research's Margaret Chapman says polling has shown many shoppers are willing to pay more for Canadian products. Prime Minister Mark Carney says the government is closely following the situation in Nepal and China after 24 Canadians were reported missing in flash flooding. The flooding hit a border area of the two countries. Police in Nepal report at least 157 people are dead. A climber in BC's backcountry has been rescued by helicopter after she was stung by wasps more than 100 times. Rescuers were dropped into the site to help airlift the climber through heavy tree canopy in an area north of Vancouver. From the Canadian Press, I'm Jason White.
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2: Temperature-wise, we are on the way down, at least toward the weekend, and then we'll pop back up a bit as we work our way into the early part of September. For tonight, we're looking at a few showers, possibly, with the possibility of some thunder shower activity as well, anticipating a low down to 16. For tomorrow, that chance of rain comes with it once again. 27 degrees for the daytime high. It's quite possible we'll get back into a yellow warning for air quality once again, as it was hooked up earlier today, just a day after it was taken off by Environment Canada. 26 under clear skies expected on Friday. As we get into the weekend, though, it starts to cool down a bit. 22 only for the high on Saturday under partly cloudy skies. From there, it warms up, though. 24 degrees on your Sunday as we approach the end of August the 31st, your Monday, 27 degrees, September the 1st. Pretty nice, all things considered. We're looking at 28 degrees, mix of sun and cloud, the call.
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Here's a group that unexpectedly lost a band member earlier this year. Sending our condolences to Sixpence None the Richer as they mourn the loss of their bass player, Justin Carey. Died after suffering a stroke back in June. He was only 50. It's Kiss Me, as 10 songs in a row continues.

Michael Jackson's nephew, Jafar, played Michael in the Michael biopic. And he has a theory as to why Michael's sister, Janet, refused to appear in the movie. He thinks it's because she has a biopic of her own in the works. And this is Wannabe Starting Something as the drive home continues.

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1: Keeping watch on this hour.
2: Make it number four. Teresa Watt, quitting the BC Conservatives, going to sit as an independent, saying she can no longer serve under leader Carolyn Finley, following in the footsteps of Kamloops Centre MLA Peter Miliband, the first out of the gate earlier this month to reject the leadership of Carolyn Finley. Finley, using a news conference to address the recent exit of Miliband and others, suggesting that Miliband's departure simply sour grapes over losing the recent leadership race, arguing the party's policies have not changed since she took the helm. She says defectors need to respect the democratic process that put her in charge.
3: This is a decision of the membership. All of us here honor the decision of our members as to who they wanted to have lead us forward to defeat the NDP. We take this very seriously, and we are welcoming the responsibility. We welcome the leadership roles.
2: MLA Gavin Dew out of Kelowna and Kyle Giddens, both BC United candidates, taking on new roles within the BC Conservative Party leadership. Inza Creek and Pear Lake wildfires. Said to remain top priorities for the wildfire service as the number of major fires in this province now dips down. Officials removing the Brunswick Creek fire from the provincial wildfires list of note, leaving just three major blazes burning across BC. That is the Ainslie Creek fire southwest of Merritt, forcing 61 properties along Highway 5 to stay under an evacuation order for now. Pear Lake wildfire also remaining a fire of note as flames continue to threaten the Highway 99 corridor and the community of Pavilion. Now let's check in with what else is happening on the national and international front.
4: From the National Newsroom of the Canadian Press, I'm John Kennedy. Saskatchewan Premier Scott Moe says his province doesn't support imposing export taxes on Canadian potash or oil as a way of putting pressure on the United States. Moe says he supports Canada's countermeasures against the U.S. during the escalating trade war, but he hopes both countries can get back to the negotiating table and reach a fair deal.
5: First, Canadians would lose jobs. Second, farmers